0: from 80 yards away.
1: Dive up to the right, and yeah, had really good blocking right at the line. Looked like he was untouched all the way into the end zone, far sideline. And yeah, there's the athleticism for a guy like Eimerman. And who's the injured Duke here?
0: We got Cade Geek was down, but he is off the field on his own power, so he looks to be doing all right. But Beatrice is going to start at their own 35. They led, of course, sophomore quarterback Colt Rennie. It's two wide receivers to the top, and he pitches. Rennie on a flea flicker down the field, incomplete. Try to get it to Jesse Oatmans, the senior receiver. Second down. We got a penalty marker around the line of scrimmage as well. And Jim Langan, the head official tonight, and it's a illegal man downfield penalty. So that'll be Matt Bracken says he is going to take the penalty. Illegal man downfield is the ball. So that nullifies that play, and that'll push him back to the 30, first down and 15.
1: We don't get to hear the voice of the officials.
0: Yes, it was very nice last week. Jim Langan, well-respected. He's been around the block for a while. In the pistol here, Rennie on first down and 15, but of a high snap. He hands, and a very short gain. In fact, it might have been a loss maybe for about a half yard. The carrier was Logan Schaefer.
1: Yeah, the middle got plugged up pretty quickly there.
0: No gain officially. Second down.
1: I saw Chavez Rios come out of the pile last, which usually means he was the first guy there, but yeah, good job stopping that. Second and long now.
0: So second down, it's 15 at the 30. Beatrice, couple of wide receivers on each side of Rennie. The back as well is Schaefer again in the gun. 11 minutes to go, 7-0. Play fake, going to the near side, pass complete to Evan Roberts, who is brought down very quickly by Cade Geek on a bit of a wide receiver screen, if you will. He picks up about 3 yards, and it's going to be third down.
1: Yeah, great job, too, getting to that tackle quickly, wrapping up quickly. The receiver, number zero, Roberts, is trying to make a move, but just a nice form tackle to get him down, keep him just for a short gain, and now third down and long.
0: So now the ball is on, going to be on the right hash. 10.5 minutes to play here in the first quarter. York leading 7-0 on the Eimerman 80-yard touchdown. Trips to the far side on third and 12. One receiver on the near side. Rennie in the pistol with the back is Schaefer again. Drop back to pass. Throwing to his check down. Schaefer with a bit of a wide receiver screen. Got one block from Oatmans and is brought down very quickly by the linebacker Garrett Hagedone. And he got about 4. And it's going to be fourth down. Beatrice to punt it away.
1: Back-to-back good tackles by the Dukes in open space for a Beatrice skill player. The wide receiver the first time, the right there, the running back on the check down, and some good form tackling by the Dukes to take him off the field.
0: So Wyatt Hoffman is back to receive the punt from Jesse Oatmans with 9:40 and counting here in the first. It's not fourth and 8. Beatrice goes 3 and out on its first possession. And the kick is away. Hoffman fielding it about the 28-yard line or so. And that's where the York offense will take over. But it was a very, very simple formula the last time they had it. One play, touchdown.
1: Yes, and they'd like to do that again, I'm sure.
0: So Colt Eimerman and off the in company will come back out and we'll start at their own 28, 9:24 here in the first quarter. We are just underway. York leads 7-0 here against Beatrice in week 2. Leighton Overly and Parker Siza with you here at Levitt Stadium. So one wide receiver, it's Cade Geek at the top. Everybody else is in the box as the hand goes to the sophomore back, Garrett Hagedone, and he inches forward for a couple. Second and 8 coming up.
1: So an 80-yard run and a 2-yard run. York averaging about, whatever that would be, 82.
0: 41.
1: 41 yards a run here. But, yeah, just a simple take right up the middle. Good stop by Beatrice to get the early tackle. Now second down and 8.
0: Ball be spotted right in the middle of the field. And it's at the York 30 on second down and 8. Under 9 minutes to go. Two receivers on the near side, one on the far side. Dax Peterson in the formation as a tight end. Hoffman in motion from left to right. Eimerman in design run to his right, pulling up the before he's drugged down at the 45. Finley Omar made the stop. It's a pickup of five, and York has its first third down.
1: This was a problem, too, they had last week, was getting in these shorter third down situations. They found themselves in third down, and I remember we were talking about the average to go on third, and it was third and eight plus. Now third and four here, a little manageable.
0: So two wide receivers are going to be on the near side with the ball on the near side hash. Third and four, Eimerman play fake, and he's going to keep it himself, and he's going to get close. And I think he's going to have it, and he will. Fourth and third and four, he gets five and a first down.
1: He definitely got hit short of the sticks, but used some second effort to get ahead of the first down line. Needed the maybe 38, got to the 39, so move the chains.
0: So York moves it to the 39-yard line, 7:50 to go. So York still leading 7-0 here in the first. Trips to the far side, one receiver on the near side, Eimerman in the gun. Throwing into wide receiver screen, coming back to it is Ashton DeMuth, and he makes the catch. Up ahead for about five more yards, so saw an explosive play on the opening drive. Ashton DeMuth on the wide receiver screen gets halfway to the new first down, second and five.
1: Pretty nice blocking ahead of the screen play as well. Led to some nice yardage. So second and medium here. Again, York just not finding themselves in long yardage situations yet.
0: A second down and five at the 44. One wide receiver on each side. Eimerman is under center here with a couple of the backs. He's going to run to his right, has a couple blockers, and has a few yards. Evan Roberts makes the tackle on him for about three. And York's got another short third down. It's going to be third and two.
1: York didn't quite seal the edge well enough there. If it was, it could have been a lot more there. I like that design with starting under center and then pulling the quarterback out, making him kind of run off to the right there. But, it didn't quite get the edge sealed. Could have been a lot more. But third down and short.
0: Had the third down and four last time earlier on this drive. They've already converted it. 6:22 and counting. Third and two at York at their own 47. The ball on the far side hash. Couple wide receivers on the far side. Eimerman keeping another design run. Eimerman plowing forward. Cross midfield of the 49-yard line. Another first down. This one gained four more, and York converts.
1: Late flag, too, at the end of the play. But, yeah, if it ain't broke, don't fix it. With
0: ball is at the
1: Eimerman
0: 50. Mm-hmm. They are talking to head official Jim Langen. And he's going to say first down. So a personal foul against York after the play, and now you get the first down, but it's a 15-yard penalty, and they're going to move it back to the
1: 36. Yeah.
0: Yes, the 36-yard line.
1: Right, the penalty must have occurred. Yeah, right there at the 49 on the other side. So, I'm not sure who got it or what happened, but it was definitely after the play, and it may have been in the pile as well. But yeah, that's a mistake you don't want to see if you're Coach Bracken on the sidelines, these kind of plays that take you back after a first down.
0: Halfway through the first quarter here in York-Levitt Stadium, Dukes lead 7-0 after the personal foul penalty, backing them up to their own 36 on first and 10. Ball on the right hash. And the pistol, the pan, and the flip to DeMuth, and an option, and well sniffed out there by the Beatrice defense. It was Finley Omar again, the sophomore, who makes the stop, and this one's going to be a loss of one.
1: Like the play design for York, Eimerman, I think, with the fake, and then that pitch back to DeMuth. Just Beatrice, yeah, saw it the whole way. So lose one, now second and long.
0: So they're going to go back to the 35. Second down and 11. Ball on the near side. York moving right to left as we see it. East or west to east here as we see it in the Hub Foster press box at Levitt Stadium. Couple wide receivers, one on each side. Two backs as well. Eimerman dropping back. It's another screen. Back to the back, Garrett Hagedone. And he stopped behind the line of scrimmage by Liam McAtee. And this is a loss of one more yard, and now York is left in a third and long.
1: Yeah, another pass to the flat there, and McAtee, the DB, speared toward the ball carrier there, and another loss of a yard, so York working backwards. After that personal foul penalty, you get two negative yard plays, and sets it up pretty tough here with third and long.
0: So they had third and four and third and two on their first two third downs, now third and 12. Two wide receivers on each side of the back, the quarterback, Eimerman. Hagedorn in there as the running back. Eimerman dropping back, looking over the middle, and a high pointing for Dax Peterson, but he could not haul it in through the contact. Brody Roberts was there in coverage. It looked like Liam McAtee was there as well. It's incomplete, and York will punt it away.
1: That is an option today for York. It usually always is an option that Dax, you could just kind of float it up to him. He is
0: we
1: one of the taller, yeah, taller receivers. There was a lot of coverage on the play. It was well covered by Beatrice, but that was something Dax could have had in his hands and could have been a first down, but York now to punt.
0: So, Garrett Hagedorn will punt it away. Evan Roberts is back deep for Beatrice to receive the punt. The ball is being snapped from the 34 by Malachi Conrad. And very good kick from Hagedorn, and a fair catch, signal four, and taken at the 36-yard line. 4:03 to go here in 4:03 to go here in the first quarter. Jim Langan says this is almost like it's the FIFA World Cup. It's a 90-second hydration break given the excessive heat. We're going to step aside. Beatrice, first and 10 when we come back.
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0: Welcome back to Lovett Stadium, week two. York leading 7-0. Beatrice with the football. First and 10, start of a drive at their own 36. Ball is on the left hash, trips to the near side. Colt Rennie, and penalty on the far side. The far sideline marker.
6: False start.
0: And a false start. So penalties have already a couple penalties against Beatrice. They had an eligible receiver downfield, an eligible man downfield in the previous possession. Backed him up to first and 15. And similar situation here, but a false start backs it up to the 31. Again, trips to the near side. Now, and they're going to put... make that Roberts on the far side. The handoff goes straight up the middle, and gashing through is Jaden Griffith, the junior back, gets back to the near the original line of scrimmage, a gain of four. Second and 11. So now the ball right at the 35, a little over 3.5 minutes to go. Two wide receivers on each side of Rennie. Griffith, it appears he is the back, is there as well in the pistol. Play fake it to him. Pass complete on the far side. Hauled in by Carson Workman. Forced out of bounds there by Wyatt Hoffman at the 43. A gain of 8 yards, and it's going to be third down and short. Third and three, the distance.
1: A couple positive plays for Beatrice there, but I don't know. We'll see if they can get this third down stop for York.
0: So one receiver on the near side, three bunched together on the far side of the pistol. Again, Rennie, bit of a high snap, going to hand it off, and falling down right at the line of scrimmage, and then pushing ahead is Jaden Griffith, two for the 45. He's going to be about a yard short. And it's a gain of two, fourth and one.
1: Maybe go for a territory.
0: And no signal that they're going to go, that they are going to punt. They are leaving the offense on the field on fourth and a yard. It's about a half yard or so. Two receivers on each side. Again, under center is Rainey. Sending Roberts in motion from right to left. It's a QB sneak, and he's not going to get there. Turned away is the defensive end. Max Erickson making the stop. It's a loss of two, and Beatrice so it's going to turn it over.
1: Yeah, I think the entire York defense, all 11 guys, knew that was going to be some kind of sneak right up the middle. Quarterback lined up under center. Erickson got to him first, brought him backwards. Great stop on fourth down for York.
0: So now the York offense going to take over in plus side of midfield at the Beatrice 44 with 2:06 to go, trying to build upon a 7-0 lead. Two wide receivers on each side of Eimerman. Garrett Hagedorn in there as the back. Dropping back on first to 10. Looking to throw, stepping up right side. Deep down the field for Dax Peterson. In and out of his hands. It was actually a very good throw up against the far sideline, and I think it just had a little too much air under it. Incomplete, second and 10.
1: Yeah, Dax has some reach. He could grab a ball if it's pretty high, but sailed just a little bit too far there. It was a nice ball down the sideline. Almost six for York.
0: So 1:59 after the incomplete pass on first down and 10. Second down and 10. With the ball at the 44 on the Beatrice side. And then we've seen it early. A couple targets already for Dax Peterson. But somebody that they want to get involved for sure. One receiver on the near side. One on the far side. Eimerman fakes the handoff, rolling out to his left. Looking for it down the field. Looking for Hoffman. Incomplete again. Pretty good. Pretty well covered.
1: Yeah, crowd wants a horse collar or some kind of penalty on the Beatrice DB right at the end. I think that was it, the ball got past him. It had hit the ground, and I think just some incidental contact. I like the no flag there. But another good look for Eimerman. He had a fake. It was a good fake on the handoff. It allowed him some time. He rolled off to the left and, again, almost had the receiver downfield.
0: Liam McAtee was back defensively. So now York in a tough situation here, third and 10. At the Beatrice 44 again.
1: I think you're pretty comfortable going for it if you can get 5 yards. I would say 5 yards here. Get about half the distance back.
0: So two wide receivers on the far side. The ball's on the right hash. Couple tight ends with Hagedorn as the back. Third and 10, Eimerman dropping back over the middle. Too tall for Hoffman. Incomplete, fourth down. So three in the since the start of this drive, York 0-3. Eimerman 0-3 passing, and now I think they're going to punt out the punt team.
1: And he had the receiver there. He was looking at Hoffman, right? And had him there, just overthrew it. Hoffman had maybe a half step on the DB, so if he gets a little more of a bullet right up the seam, that could have been there.
0: But yeah,
1: too much air. Fourth down, and you're probably just out of the go-for-it territory here.
0: So Garrett Hagedorn back to punt it again. With Malachi Conrad snapping it to him, and Evan Roberts is the deep man. And a sky-high kick, fair catch, signal for, and taken at the 14-yard line, and that's where Beatrice is going to take over. First down and 10, minute 41 here in this first quarter. Well, if you're just joining us, York leading 7-0 here. Minute 41 to go in the first. York received the ball. It was a touchback, and Colt Eimerman took it a very long ways, 80 yards on the very first play of the game, and really nothing else significant other than that.
1: Not a whole lot.
0: There was a personal foul penalty that really hurt York's second drive. But
1: yeah, a couple punts for York, too, since that drive as well. So, yeah, stalled out a little bit.
0: First to 10 for Beatrice at their own 14. With play fake, Rennie going to come to the flat, and it's complete to Evan Roberts. Max Erickson makes the stop on him, but not after a pickup of six.
1: Beatrice trying to get a little simple here. It's been a struggle start. Punt, turnover on downs. turnover on downs. No, you know, just punt turnover. Yeah. This is their third possession, excuse me. But starting to get a little more simple, getting some of those quick throws out. They did they pick up a first down last drive?
0: They did not. Turn it over.
1: That's right.
0: So now the ball is at the 21-yard line. Second down and three. Two receivers on the far side, one on the near side. The tight end on the far side as well. That's going to hand it off on the ground and turned away. In there to make the play was Malachi Conrad. He burst it up through the A-gap there and made a stop for a loss of four. And it's going to bring up third and six.
1: Yeah, the York.
0: There's a loss of three.
1: Yes. York front seven right now has a lot of confidence on what they want to do different.
0: And that was one of the strengths that Matt Bracken emphasized in the we met with him for week one. Beatrice is 0 for 2 on third down so far. 20 seconds to go in the first quarter. Trips on the far side, one receiver on the near side. Renee's in the pistol. Shift the back, throwing, and it is complete to the right side, to the left side, and the pass hold in there by Wyatt Dyke, and he's still going to be well short. Maybe he's going to end up amounting for about two, and it's going to be fourth down, and Beatrice is going to have to punt it away.
1: It was Hoffman, I think, right on the tackle right there.
0: Yes.
1: Just did not let him get another yard after they made that pass there to the far sideline, so... Great job again by Hoffman and the Dukes, and yeah, into the first quarter here.
0: So York leads 7-0 as we are through a quarter. Beatrice, fourth down and three, deep inside their own territory at the 21-yard line. Second quarter on its way after this.
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0: Beatrice set to punt it away as we begin quarter number two. Jesse Oltmans is the punter. Back deep is Wyatt Hoffman. Fourth and three. And he nearly blocked it. A very high kick.
1: Oh, hit him, hit him, hit him.
0: Hit him. And they are going to throw the penalty marker. This is going to be catch interference against Beatrice. He was signaling fair catch, and nobody for the Orange Man got out of the way for him to field the ball. And now the official is going to sort out this penalty, and it seemed pretty clear.
1: Yeah, it was pretty clear from up here. But York almost got to that punt, too. That was a really good punt rush.
0: Yes.
1: See where they end up putting this after the penalty now.
0: 15-yard penalty, and they have it marked off starting from the York, the Beatrice 48, so they're going to move this 15 yards up the field.
1: That's pretty beneficial.
0: 47 now is when they're going to mark this off. And now they're going to move the ball all the way to the 32, to the Beatrice 32. And a very, very good starting field position here for York as they have it first down and 10. And now chain gang getting set. And they do, with 11:51 to go here in the second. York at the very, very good starting field position of the Beatrice 32 ball on the right hash. Two wide receivers on each side. They're going to fake the give. Handing is Eimerman, keeping Eimerman, plowing to the 25-yard line. Just did not give up, and a pickup there of seven.
1: Tough guy to tackle tonight. He was pretty tough to tackle last week, too. He had some plays against Elkhorn that he got either to the side or he can get it up the middle as well, get his yards up the middle, get right through some tackles. He was doing it last week, doing it again here tonight.
0: So gain of seven brings up second and three at the Beatrice 25. York in possession, trying to capitalize on the kick-catch interference that moved it into very good starting field position. Two wide receiver, one receiver on each side. A couple tight ends with Hagedorn as the back. Going to give it to him here. Hagedorn, a good gain across the 20, down to the 15. That's a gain of 10 more yards, and York is inside the red zone for the first time tonight.
1: Yeah, great job, Hagedorn. Again, nice sweep by Hagedorn, and getting some different options.
0: This York... a lot of this reading of, is Eimerman going to take it? Is Garrett Hagedorn going to take it? Confusing this,
1: yes.
0: Beatrice,
1: yep,
0: defense, in, especially into the second level, as it's now set first down at 10 at the Beatrice 15. One right receiver on each side with Hagedorn in the back. Dax Peterson in there as a tight end, as well as Conrad. And we got a penalty from the umpire. And false start against York. That's going to... back them up to the 22nd penalty against the Dukes tonight.
1: They weren't really penalized last week, too. That was a positive in the loss, but and only the second one tonight. Okay. What was the first one? Was it a 10-yard penalty?
0: It was a
1: 15. Yeah, that's right. It was the personal foul.
0: Yep. So first down at 15, back at the 20-yard line. One receiver again on each side. Exact same formation as the previous play. Eimerman faking the give to Hagedorn. He's going to keep it himself. And stopped after a pickup of two. Hayden Hanshaw makes the tackle defensively for Beatrice.
1: Hit him
0: second
1: pretty hard.
0: Second and 13. Coming up. 2 minutes gone in the second quarter. York leading 7-0. Try to build upon that lead here. Started with very good field position. Started at the Beatrice 32. And now at the 18, second and 13. One wide receiver to the near side. It is Hoffman. Everybody bunched together on the left side of the line. Eimerman going to fake again. He's keeping it. Eimerman down to the 10, inside the 10, just shy of the 5. Down to the 6 officially. And that's a gain of 12 more. First and goal. Again, these explosive runs and a lot of it coming on an option.
1: Yep, and as you were saying earlier, there's just a lot. There's fakes. There's a lot of movement. There's, getting movement before the snap. It's throwing Beatrice off, and if you execute it well, that's what York's doing.
0: Third and a yard. Eimerman going to keep it again, and he lunges to the 5.
1: Okay, that time it was sniffed out, yeah.
0: They are, I think, going to move it. Are they going to move the chains? Yes, they are. First down.
1: Okay, yeah. Ironman's run was good enough for a York Duke. Well, he must have barely got there.
0: So now first down and goal from the 5-yard line. Ball is on the right hash. One receiver on the near side. That is Cade Geek. You got Peterson and... Malachi Conrad, amongst others, is they're going to hand it to Garrett Hagedorn on the give, and that's going to earn him down to the 2. 3 yards, puts it second down and goal from the 2-yard line. 8.5 minutes to go in the second quarter. York leading 7-0 and just a few yards away from a touchdown. Again, one wide receiver on each side, heavy set. Eimerman is under center. See if they sneak it. They are going to Eimerman into the end zone. Signal from the near side. And yes, it is a York touchdown presented by Midwest Bank. And the lead is 13.
1: Eimerman, first rushing touchdown of the year. First rushing touchdown for the Dukes this season, with Eimerman throwing their only touchdown pass last week. So, yeah, and that was just a great drive. Got started in great field position, and you kept the ball with the guy who is doing it all right now on offense.
0: So 8:04 to go. York has a 13-point lead here in the second quarter. Garrett Hagedone on for the point after. Snap, pull, kick operation is good, and York is up 14-0 on the point after is from Garrett Hagedone, but a 2-yard touchdown run from Colt Eimerman. He's doing it all. He's got both rushing touchdowns tonight. Beatrice, back out there. We're kicking it off after this.
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0: 14-0, York leads early in the second quarter, 8:04 to go. We got a new kicker out there. It is Landon Gregg who kicks it away, and it's a muffed at the goal line, but it is going to be scooped up, and that's where the return will start. Penalty in the backfield, and this return here, a very good one from Carson Workman, being forced out of bounds around the York 40, but I think this is coming back.
1: Yes, I think so. Block in the back there. We'll see what the official call is, but also Workman, who running down the near sideline, got pushed out of bounds on the York sideline, ran pretty hard straight into somebody there on the sideline. Popped right out, though, but yeah, penalty flag out.
0: And it's surprising, given a lot of those muffs, you know, it is a legal block in the back. Yep. So you don't usually see good returns on when those kind of mistakes happen. But it's a Beatrice penalty, and the 10-yard variation, illegal block in the back. And that's going to put the really nullify a lot of this return. And they're going to spot the ball at the 9-yard line. Mm-hmm. And Beatrice, a lot of real estate ahead of him to start this possession. And to this point, three drives, a punt, a turnover on downs, and a punt. They haven't had a first down to this point as well. And trying to flip the script here. Three receivers are on the far side. There's a tight end in the formation. Oltman's going in motion. They are going to hand it on the ground to Logan Schaff. On the carry of about five.
1: Schaff was the leading rusher last week in their loss to Plattsmouth. 42 yards on 10 attempts.
0: Malachi Conrad was in there to make the stop defensively, and officially it's a 40-yard pickup. They move it to the 13-yard line. 7.5 minutes to go. York leading 14-0 here. Leighton Orbley Parker size it with you here on Cool Radio. I think we're also tuned in for those listening on Huddle. New technology we're trying out. Hopefully everything's coming in okay. But trips to the far side again on 2nd and 6. In the gun, Rene going to take the snap, and he's going to give it back to his back again. Logan Schaff, only gets one more, and it's going to leave Beatrice in a 3rd and 5 situation. They are 0-for-3 so far on third down.
1: Yep. Need to find something here. You know, their touchdown last week against Plattsmouth was a 93-yard touchdown completion from Rene to Oltmans. It was a big play. Maybe they got to try something in the air here on this 3rd and 4.
0: 3rd and 4, bunch receivers on the top of the formation. Rene rolling out to his right as if it's a kind of an option. He is going to throw it in, deflected, nearly intercepted. It was Landon Gregg, I believe. Yes, it was.
1: That could have been a house
0: call. And for the deflection, and it's 4th down.
1: Yeah, he could have taken that in there for the touchdown, Gregg, after just a drop. But good Rene, pass defense, 4th and 4.
0: Rene, that started his 9-5 for 5 in the air. That's his first incompletion now on 6 attempts. And it's 4th down and 4, and Beatrice to punt it away again. Wide Hoffman back deep. Jesse Oatmans, for the third time tonight, will punt it away. Snap, bit of a pretty decent snap. And fair catch, Hoffman at the 48-yard line. And that's where York will set up inside Beatrice territory with 6:20.

0: go here in the second quarter. This has been, and we talked about it with Coach Bracken in the midweek, controlling the line of scrimmage, running the ball, tackling efficiency. They've done all of that very well to begin this football game as we come up here on the 6-minute mark of the second quarter. As we have a hydration break. 90 seconds. Jim Langen is the safety protocol for the players in uniform tonight. Hydration break, the second of the evening. York will set up first and 10 at the 48. We'll be back after this.
1: 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Crossroads Awards in York on 6th Street.
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0: .620 to go. Hydration break here for those players here on a very, very warm day. 88, but it feels a lot hotter than that. But first to 10 for York at the Beatrice 48. Eimerman going to keep it. He was dropping back to pass and kind of ran out of options, so maneuvered forward to the 40, the Beatrice 46, for a gain of 2. And already his 10th carry tonight.
4: Yeah, doing a great job. You know, and these players, too, they're used to the August heat and the practices, you know, before the season. But I'd be hard-pressed if this isn't, like, one of the hottest nights for high school football I've ever been around. I'm sure
0: it's very humid.
4: As well. Yeah.
0: Second and 8 for the Dukes at the Beatrice 46. Ball on the left hash. Two wide receivers on the top of the road, on the top of the formation. I'm going to hand it to the sophomore back, Garrett Hagedone. We're about 4. Gain of 5. 5 yards for Garrett Hagedone.
4: Some of it back.
0: Third down and 4 coming up for York. They have done well on third down tonight. Have the Dukes are 3 for 4.
4: And what's their average?
0: Their average distance, 4.6.
4: Yeah. It was,
0: and last week it was, I think, 8.
4: It was above
0: 7.9. 7.9. And much better. Much better. Much more manageable situations, and they've done a great job tonight in limiting and managing third down situations. And now before our third and 4, we have a timeout from the far sideline. Beatrice Wade Halverson is going to burn his first of 3 timeouts here in the first half. 4:59 to go, extra time to come up with a 3rd and 4 when we come back.
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0: Well, Cole Timerman on a, we got a penalty marker.
4: Yeah.
0: On the very, very far side, 3rd and 4, he runs it from the 42 all the way down to about the 12. So it was a pickup of 30, but I think this one is coming back.
4: York's marching back, that's for sure. Oh, false start.
0: Illegal formation. I think that if it was a false start, they would have blown it dead.
4: Yeah,
0: but
4: yeah.
0: Illegal formation is the penalty and illegal procedure. So now you're set at 3rd and 4. You're back at 3rd and 9. And it would have been about a 30-yard gain if it wasn't for the penalty. 4:51 to go. York still leading 14-0. And now Steve Crane and Matt Bracken, the offensive coordinator for York, is going to call his first timeout. York exhausts timeout here, extra time, as they discuss 3rd and 9. We'll be back after this.
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0: 4:51 to go, 3rd down and 9. Coming up. It's a hot and it's a humid, but ultimately not a horrible night for football.
4: No. And good crowd
0: sticky
4: on hand, too.
0: Yes.
4: The color theme for the student section here. Good student section on tap tonight. Yeah, good night for high school football.
0: Trips to the far side on 3rd and 9. One receiver at the top. Eimerman throws high for a very, very nice effort for Cade Geek. Bit of a high pass,
4: yeah.
0: Incomplete, 4th down.
4: He's missed a couple high tonight. And
0: he has.
4: Needs to dial it in just a little bit, but, you know, these are the situations, the games you can kind of work on some of that stuff here for Colt. But, yeah, just too high. Had his guy, though, right there.
0: So now 4th down and 9, Garrett Hagedone will punt it away. Third time tonight he's going to punt it. 4:46 back deep is Evan Roberts. And a very nice kick. Bouncing and going to let it roll. And Conrad going to let it keep rolling inside the 5. And down to the 3. Executed to perfection. A great punt from Garrett Hagedone, and it's down at the 3.
4: Yeah, that's one of the plays of the night right there. Certainly the special teams play of the night. Great
0: so
4: one there
0: far
4: for Conrad. Yeah,
0: so far.
4: That's right.
0: Coming up tomorrow, Nebraska, the Cornhuskers. College football is back to get the season underway as they host Ohio, the Bobcats from the Mid-American Conference. You can hear that game right here on Cool Radio. Pre-game starting coverage at 9 a.m. and a kickoff set for 11. You can hear that game right here at Cool Radio. The Kyle Crooks Company and the Huskers Radio Network providing full pre-game and in-game and post-game coverage for you. First at 10 for Beatrice at their own 3. Rene is in his own end zone. 2 receivers on each side of him. And he's going to throw it. And is going to air it out down the field and nearly intercepted by Troy Schmidt in the corner. The pass intended for Jesse Oltmans. And Oltmans did not get a hand on it. Troy Schmidt did. It almost was a tough play, but he nearly had a pick.
4: Yeah,
0: but it's 2nd down.
4: It was one-on-one coverage. So I think that was the look that Rene wanted and Beatrice probably wanted up the sideline. Just a little closer to making that catch was the defensive back for York. So.
0: Second and 10 at their own 3 again. You thinking that they're going to go back, again, try to give yourself a little bit of room. Again, 2 receivers on each side of Rene. The back appears is Jaden Griffith. He's going to throw it again. Over the middle, too tall. Trying to get it to Evan Roberts. He was pretty open on the slant pattern, but just could not climb the ladder to haul that one in, and now 3rd and 10.
4: York did get to the backfield pretty quickly. Camden Stenger was one of the first ones to get to him. So he had to let it go almost right away, maybe quicker than he wanted. And then maybe that led to the higher pass there. So now 3rd and 10.
0: So now how aggressive do you get is the question here on 3rd and 10 for Beatrice at their own 3.
4: That is a good question because, you know, you're down 2 scores.
0: Don't want to give up a safety.
4: Right.
0: Beatrice is 0-for-4 on 3rd down. The average distance, nearly 70 yards. 2 receivers again on each side of the formation. Roberts going in motion. from the right to the left side. Low snap. Rolling out to his left end. The pass is incomplete. Had his hands on it. Was Evan Robertson, the near side flat. But he dropped it. And it's 4th and 10.
4: That time looked like he put too much mustard on that pass to the flat. But still, yeah, receiver had it in his hands.
0: Very, very
4: catchable.
0: Yeah. And
4: but fourth
0: could
4: down.
0: Could not complete it. And, yes, as you mentioned, 4th down and 10. And now this is where it gets interesting with very little room for the punter, Jesse Altman's.

0: line of the end zone. See how aggressive the York special teams gets wide. Hoffman is back deep.
1: But only
0: and
1: the
0: snap. And he does get it away. And the spiraling kick with a very, very nice York bounce. Going to bounce back to about the 25. The Beatrice 25, that is. And very good starting field position for York with a little over 4 minutes to go here until halftime. Again, we also want you to let you know the Hall of Fame York York Football Hall of Fame introduction class of 2026 getting inducted tonight. We're going to talk about that at halftime. I know you're going to try and get an interview from one of the inductees.
1: Yeah. See who we could talk to. Get the 1969 team. A few members are going to be here. A few others as well that are inducted. So we'll see who we can find.
0: We can break into that more in a little bit. Two receivers on each side on the right hash for first and 10 for York at the Beatrice 24. Eimerman takes the snap, dropping back over the middle and intercepted. Carson Hansaw picks it off at the Beatrice 5. And the Orange men take it right back.
1: Yep. Just kind of a duck up the middle there. There was some contact before the catch made, but
0: I think the pass the pass fell short, and it looked like he may was trying to get it to Ashton DeMoof.
1: Yep, but picked off. So first turnover of the game here today.
0: So Colt Eimerman, now 2 of 8 passing. He's thrown his second interception on the season. Had one last week. But still very tough situation here for Beatrice. Now instead of their own 3, they're at their own 5. Two receivers again on each side trying to spread the defense out a little bit. The back is Logan Schaff. Again throwing. Rene down the seam. Wants it all. Tipped and it is hauled in at the 45. How does that work out? Jesse Altman's. It went off of the hands of Robertson and hands into the falls into the hands of Altman's, and they get 40.
1: Yeah. That's crazy. Just a tip first. I think it maybe was Schmid maybe who tipped it for York, but Altman's was still there. Mentioned earlier, Altman's had the big 93-yard touchdown for them last week, so he's a big play receiver in for them. Made a big play there.
0: Under 4 minutes to go. First down for the Orangemen tonight. Two receivers again on each side. Rene in the gun, going to look to throw it again. Goes to the check down and the man, Evan Roberts. Forced out of bounds by Max Erickson at the 48-yard line. That's a pickup of 3.
1: Think about
0: sometimes you just get lucky, and that was impressive. And a perfect bounce to Jesse Altman's on the previous play before on that 40-yard completion. And now 2nd and 7 for Beatrice at their own 48. Two receivers on each side again. They have had some success spreading out the York defense a little bit here.
1: Yep.
0: Rene in the pistol again, fakes the give, comes to the near side, pass complete. Carson Workman isn't going anywhere. Wyatt Hoffman and a host of other Dukes. Cade Geek involved there as well, and no gain, 3rd down. Trying to set up a screen to the near side, and now 3rd and 8 for the Orangemen. They're 0-for-5 on 3rd down. The average distance right at 7 yards. So they have kind of what York had troubles with last week, getting in manageable 3rd downs. They've struggled here in the first half. 2.5 minutes to go. The trips on the far side for Beatrice. One on the near side, and a penalty. Or no. Whistle before the snap. Timeout called by Wade Halverson right before the snap. 2:21, 3rd and 8 for the Orangemen when we come back.
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2: Pistol, all kinds of pressure and trying to tough it off, and the pass incomplete. Jaden Griffith took a hit from the linebacker Malachi Conrad. And
3: yeah, he did.
2: There was Max Erickson who came off the right edge and was all after Colt Rene in the backfield and really didn't have anywhere to go. But it's a complete fourth and eight, and still some decent time left for York, 2:17. And a couple timeouts. Try to mount a drive. Beatrice does get the ball to start the second half. Fourth and eight. Jesse Altman's. Again, a punt. And nearly blocked. Wyatt Hoffman is going to watch this one go all the way back and takes a really, really nice Beatrice bounce. And it dies at the York 5. And now York, Beatrice, Jesse Oldman's trying to give York and the special teams a taste of their own medicine. They have Beatrice, York Hagedorn had a really nice punt that was down to the 3. Oldman's returns the favor, if you will, and downs this one at the 5 with 2:07 to go until halftime.
3: York had... They did have 4 straight drives that had started in plus territory all before this one, though. They got only 1 score out of it. So I'm curious, if they would have liked to get more out of that.
2: Trips to the far side again. Cole Timerman on his design run goes to his right. Breaks a tackle down the near sideline. Breaks one again. He's across the 40. Down across the 45. Where he'll be forced out of bounds by Aiden Hanshaw. And another good carry. This one goes for 42.
3: Yep. Yeah, right up. He had a big hole on the right side of the line of scrimmage. Again, another fake, another read for him from the quarterback spot, and just really good running right down the sideline.
2: Two receivers on each side of Eimerman here. We're minute 45 to go. 2-minute drill here for the Dukes. Eimerman going to keep. It's a quarterback draw and a wrap down. Very nice tackle there from Finley Omar. And only a gain of 2. That's the 12th carry for Eimerman. He's running for 163 yards. If you're wondering, that's 13.5 yards a carry. That 80-yard touchdown is helping
3: yeah,
2: a lot.
3: I would say so.
2: Matt Bracken calls timeout. 90 seconds to go until halftime. We're going to keep it here. Game recap if you just joined us recently. 90 seconds to go until halftime. York got the ball to start the game. Very first play. 80-yard touchdown. Colt Eimerman goes the distance. And then York's offense kind of struggled a little bit to kind of get going. And now they have rebounded. And they had the last score on the Eimerman. Had a 2-yard touchdown run. It was the drive that started at the 32. They've taken advantage of some good field position for sure, and that's has helped them quite a bit. So second and 8 coming up. York has it at their own 49.
3: And yeah, enough time for them to put up another score, and I just think you keep doing that, you get up 3 scores, you're just going to continue to put the pressure on the opponent here.
2: So trips to the far side. 1 receiver on the near side. Garrett Hagedorn is the back. Eimerman looking to throw. Pressure off the edge. It's a screen for Hagedorn. He's got it across the 40. Good blocking out of bounds across the 35. And a seal. They mark him, and they're going to say the 33. So another good gain here of 18 on the dump down screen to Garrett Hagedorn.
3: Yep. Offensive lineman Max Erickson up in front with some good blocking and did a good job not to hold there as well. Just out in front pushing down the field, and that led to some more yards too.
2: So first and 10, got out of bounds, stopped the clock with a minute 23. Ball is at the Beatrice 33 on the right hash. 3 receivers, the trips at the top of the formation, 1 at the bottom. Eimerman is going to keep a designed quarterback run, maneuvering his way inside the 25, where he'll be tripped up there. It was Evan Roberts that made the tackle on him, a gain of 10 more. 11 officially on the ground for Eimerman. His first half rushing total up to 174 unofficially.
3: That's pretty good. Really good, actually.
2: First and 10, trips again, throwing to the flat. Check it down. Ashton DeMuth is out of bounds. From the 22, he'll get it to the 16. That's a gain of four, or gain of six, excuse me. Second and four remaining.
4: 6 yard gain on the play. Second down and four.
2: Second and four. Clock stopped again as they got out of bounds. 58 seconds. They've done a great job managing the sideline and the clock here in this two-minute drill.
3: Still plenty of time. Don't need to rush too much. And, yeah, you're in a good spot here inside the 20.
2: I still have a timeout. And now Pryor do the second and four. Timeout going to be called. The final timeout from Wade Halverson and his defense trying to make a stand and keep the Orange Men in it. We're just going to step aside for 30 seconds. Finish off the first half after this.
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2: 14-0, 58 seconds to go. York leading and with the ball inside the red zone at the Beatrice 16-yard line, ball in the right hash. Second and four. Two receivers on each side of Eimerman and Garrett Hagedon in there as the back. Here we go. Trying to take a three-possession lead into the intermission. Ashton DeMuth in motion from right to left. Eimerman rolling out to his right, under pressure, evading back to his left. Now stepping up, and Eimerman's got a little bit of space before he'll be hit and sacked by Evan Roberts. Back to the
3: timeout. Yeah.
2: York's going to burn the last timeout. They're going to spot it back all the way at the 32. It's a loss of 16. Or they're going to spot it at the 27.
3: A loss of
2: 11.
3: I thought for a second there, Eimerman was going to pull something out. He was running around the field like Johnny Manziel there for a second. But, yeah, was trying to look downfield to see if he had some receivers there. Probably just saw the defenders and held on to it a little bit too long.
2: Yeah, and really didn't have anywhere to go. They came after him, and he nearly made a spectacular. Yeah. And he's got that small frame, and he does a great job of maneuvering, and can take advantage of small spaces. Yep. And he nearly did there. Now York is going to have it third down and 15 at the 27. You got Hagedon as a kicker, and we haven't seen him kick a field goal yet. Zach Alt. Left the week one Elkhorn game with an injury. Did put through a 32-yarder. Mm-hmm. I'm really unsure of what the kind of leg that Hagedon has, but it may be in play here.
3: Could be, yeah. They're right now at the 27, so I'd say
2: no timeouts.
3: Yeah, no timeouts. You want to get inside the 20 if you can do that. We'll see here. I think you want the first down, though.
2: Two receivers on each side of Eimerman. Landon Gregg in motion from right to left. Eimerman to the near side, wants it all. High point, Peterson, incomplete. Left it a little short. Liam McAtee got the deflection on it, and now fourth down and a decision. I think you just go for it here. Beatrice, no timeouts.
3: Right, yeah, 42 seconds. Maybe so. I think only the risk of, the other team not having any timeouts. It is a little further up the field, 27-yard line. You got to get to the 12 here to pick up the first down, so... Yeah, I don't. Why not?
2: And I think the offense is going to... the offense is staying out there for Coach Bracken and this York offense. Eimerman on fourth down and 15. Two receivers on each side. Dax Peterson is the nearest receiver on the near side. Eimerman again looking for him. Up the seam. Peterson pulls it in. Touchdown. 27 yards, and there he was, and a penalty after the play. And York with its third touchdown of the first half.
3: Maybe some extra curricular stuff for York after the play, going to move him back. But, yeah, great pass up the seam right there, as you said, Peterson down the middle. Nobody was in front of him. There was a corner behind him. And see, I did not see the official call there.
2: It was after the play, and I didn't see, and I think Jim Langan and...
3: Okay.
2: Had to have been on a sportsmanlike conduct, potentially, if anything.
3: Either way, touchdown still counts.
2: Yeah, touchdown's going to count. 36 seconds to go, and the swinging... You know, I don't get this. Everybody, there's a lot of teams that do it, and they do it, and then they bring out because they're going to kick anyways.
3: Don't ask me either. Like, yeah. Don't ask me.
2: Snap, pull, kick, Garrett Hagedorn. No good.
3: Pushed it
2: right. Right, and another penalty. And holding Jim Langan.
9: Holding on the Dukes.
2: So I think York has opened up a 20-0 lead. Penalty no good. Holding doesn't really matter on the point after. Receiver, they're going to spot where York is going to have to kick it off because of the potential extracurriculars after the touchdown. And we were not unsure in particular who that penalty was on. They also didn't. Jim Langan didn't signal, and if he did, he missed everybody here in the press box because Brian Tonages, the public address announcer, did not announce anything. And now we're going to. York's going to kick it away. Beatrice is going, and they are going to back this up.
3: Now, you know, Beatrice has 36 seconds, or they'll have some seconds to work with. They may get some better field position, too. Not. Man, York is going way far.
2: They're
3: going
2: to kick this off from the 15-yard line.
3: Yeah, there must have been some kind
2: they're
3: of personal.
2: They're going to take both penalties.
3: Yeah, they are. Something happened. Yep.
2: A sportsmanlike conduct, we think, and holding, and Landon Gregg is going to put this ball on the 15-yard line.
3: Beatrice,
2: I can't say I've seen this before.
3: Beatrice scores here. This is a huge gift for them to end the half.
2: And they get the ball to start the second half. So the deep men are set up at about their own 40 or so. And Landon Gregg on the line drive kick. And it's going to roll all the way back to the 30. And then the return will start there. And out of bounds is Carson Workman. Still pretty good field position. Near midfield, they're going to spot it at the 46 for Beatrice on their own side of the 50-yard line. 32 seconds, as we mentioned. On the clock, Beatrice, no timeouts, so they're going to have to really work the sidelines here and still a ways to go. Colderine has shown his 40-yard completion. He's 8 of 13 today for 66 yards. So you take away that 40-yard completion, and there's 26 yards in the passing game. So really over the course of the first half, they've had a hard time passing it, but they're going to go empty set. Trips to the near side with the ball on the right hash at the Beatrice 46 on first and 10. Rene dropping back. Langan drops the flag right away. Down the sideline is intercepted by Troy Schmidt at about the 25. His return is going across midfield. He has a block. One man to beat. Rene can't tackle him. Troy Schmidt is gone. If it holds, it's a pick six. And it was in the offensive backfield. And if this is against Beatrice, it's a pick six touchdown. And it is, yes it is, an illegal shift. And there it goes. And disaster to end the first half for the Orangemen.
3: What a highlight there for Troy Schmidt. Great job jumping in front of the route. And then just the speed and the lateral movement to get up the field. Switch ends of the field, get all the way to the end zone. What a play. What a touchdown brought to you by Midwest Bank.
2: Yes, that's right. The Midwest Bank touchdown. Rene throws the pick, and he was the last man, the last line of defense to stop Schmidt from the end zone. Instead, York has opened up a 26-0 lead here in the first half. 15 seconds to go. Garrett Hagedorn missed his last point after, And he missed this one right again. So he is 2-for-4 now on point afters. But let's talk about that interception pick six. So York kicks it off from their own 15-yard line because of a couple penalties. And then the on the very first play, was a little underthrown, and Troy Schmidt did a great job, jumped the route, didn't play last week. He's got a little bandage of some sort, if it's a wrapping around his hand. But he made a great play on the ball, and as you talked about, the speed and elusiveness, and he breaks the tackle of Colt Rene to house it from it was about a 75-yard return from his own 25 to the end zone. 15 seconds to go. York leading 26-0 here in the first half. Beatrice does get the ball to start the second half, which is why the end of the last possession was very critical. And if you can get points and you get the ball to start the second half, instead it's maybe a 20-3 going in the break instead, or 20-7. It's 26-0 and a big turn of events as Landon Gregg puts it in the air. The return for Workman. He'll start at about the 15. His return up the far sideline stops at about the 33-yard line by Owen Piper makes the stop. 9 seconds to go. And now I don't know if you... I think you got to take a shot down the field now. Down 4 possessions.
3: Yeah, you're at the point now where you just got to start taking shots, of course.
2: And we'll see how aggressive this offense and Wade Hoverson gets. They're going to have trips bunched together on the near side. One receiver on the far side. Rene off the interception. They're just going to hand it off, and it is Schaefer for about 5 or so. And that'll do it for the first half. It's a totally different half we've seen from York here. The pass game is opening up. The run, the three things Matt Bracken talked about: control the line of scrimmage, tackling efficiency, and running the ball. All three have been executed exceptionally well here in the first half.
3: Then you just add a thing like a turnover, a pick six right at the end of the half. Those big plays that give your team the momentum, and York has it right now.
2: So coming up at halftime, we have the York Football Class of 2026 Hall of Fame induction. And then the band is going to perform. I know we are going to have a little bit of a feature for those getting inducted into the Hall of Fame, but we're also going to have some numbers from the first half of this game, team-wise, and individual numbers. We're also going to take a look at any score feed, provide you on some updates from around the state, some scores in some local areas, and some local and some other regional scores as well. York leading 26-0 at the break. Could not have asked for a better first half, really, in all three facets of the game. We're going to step aside. Halftime is coming up. Stats from the first half first, and then our Hall of Fame induction feature afterwards. Let's stay right here. Cool Radio.
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2: We're at halftime here in York. Dukes leading 26-0 here as we begin the second. As we get ready, as we're going to go over some of the numbers from the first half. Let's start with the Dukes. It was over 237 yards of total offense unofficially, and 55 passing yards, 182 rushing yards, almost 10 yards of play, and they have done a great job tonight offensively. 31 plays and 9 first downs, just one here for Beatrice. I think we have Parker Siza. He is joined by one of the members from the 1969 team, and he is going to join us here as we're joined for our Hall of Fame induction feature. Parker Siza, take it away, sir.
26: Thank you, Layton. I'm here with Dave Michael. Dave was a part of the York High School 1969 team that was just honored here today. Dave, what does all of this mean, seeing your teammates and coming back here and being honored in the Hall of Fame? What's this mean to you?
27: Oh, it's very nostalgic for all of us. It was a special time in all our lives, and getting together with our teammates this afternoon and having supper together and taking the walk to the field, it's incredibly special.
26: What was your position and any favorite memories from that season?
27: I played defensive back principally, but also halfback. But my big memory was interceptions. We intercepted 28 passes during the course of the season. I got 9 myself, and we had an incredible defense.
26: 9 picks. There was a nice pick 6 right at the end here. How about that? And any advice for the Dukes? Well, what do you think of the Dukes playing here tonight so far?
27: They're looking really good. Real good.
26: Dave, thank you so much for joining us here today. Layton, we're back up to you.
2: Thank you, Parker. That still more to come on our Hall of Fame induction feature here at halftime. But, yes, there you go. You heard it. A member of the 1969 team being inducted into the York Football Hall of Fame tonight. But more into the numbers as we keep it going for York. 182 rush yards, 55 in the air. They had some nice plays in the air, especially the one at the end of the – towards the end of the second quarter – the 27-yard completion on 4th and 12 to Dax Peterson into the end zone was a big play, and then the pick six capped off the 26-point half for the Dukes. For Beatrice offensively, as a team, just 77 total yards of offense, although 66 have come in the air, just 11 yards on the ground for the Orangemen. That was one of the things, Matt Bracken, can we stop the run? Well, they've done that tonight to this point, in limiting explosive plays. Just one explosive play, and it was, almost wasn't an explosive play. They had the 40-yard. It was tipped and fell right into the hands of Jesse Oltmans that made the catch. So the 22 plays for Beatrice, just one first down in the first half, 35 penalty yards and as well. So they have been bit by the penalty. For York, passing, Eimerman finishes 5 of 12 in the first half for 55 yards, a touchdown and an interception. And rushing, he carried much of this offense, 14 carries, 163 yards. It's 11.5 yards a carry, being weighted heavily by that 80-yard touchdown on the very first play of the game. Ashton Muth had an attempt for ultimately a loss of a yard. Garrett Hagedone, 4 carries for 20 yards. Nobody else had a carry in the 19 team carries. Receiving numbers for the Dukes, Ashton Muth, a pair of receptions for 11 yards. Excuse me, Garrett Hagedone, a pair of receptions for 17 yards. And Dax Peterson had the one catch. It was an important one, 27-yard completion for a touchdown. York on the conversions, much better. They were 3 for 14, I think, last week. They're 3 for 6 on third downs in the first half, 0 for 1 on third down. For the Beatrice Orangemen, Colt Rene, the leader of this offense, finishes 8 of 14, completing 57% of his passes for 66 yards and an interception. A very important one, Troy Schmidt, the pick 6. Colt Rene, one attempt for a loss of 2 yards. Logan Schaefer, 5 attempts, 7 yards. And Jaden Griffith, 2 attempts, 6 yards. Receiving numbers, 8 catches all in all. Evan Roberts had 3 of them for 12. Jesse Oltmans, 1 for 40. It was that big one. Carson Workman, 2 catches for 8 yards. And then Logan Schaefer and Wyatt Dike, 1 apiece for a combined 6. The Orangemen are 0 for 6 on third downs. Tonight, they're 0 for 1 on fourth down. Those are the unofficial numbers from our first half. Time of possession as well, favoring the Dukes. Almost 13 minutes. Beatrice, about 10.5 minutes of play. When we come back, more to come on the halftime show. We're going to look around some of the scores from Class B and preview some of our other, just kind of talk about some of the other inductees into the York Hall of Fame class of 2026 tonight. Preview, I know you got Concordia on the air tomorrow. Nebraska football is on our air tomorrow. There is a lot to talk about. Parker Sizer joining me again. You were just on the field. Had the very neat, and it was something we decided on the fly. Yeah. So it wasn't about 15 minutes before the game started that we think we should do this. And I think you sounded great.
0: Did it come? It came through. Okay.
2: It did. That's good. Very good.
0: Awesome to talk to. Awesome to talk to some of the guys down there from the 1969 team. I think they said it was the second undefeated team here at York High School after the 1941 team. And, you know, you talk to all of them, and then what sticks out is just the memories that they had when they played. It's maybe not like the games and the results that they won or lost. It was just like, you know, it was getting an interception, or it was hanging out with the team or something like that. It's just you're flooded with memories, and that's what these Hall of Fame ceremonies are for. So,
2: yes, they're very, very, very neat, and it gives an opportunity for players – and along that played in seasons past, kind of an idea to come back to Levis Stadium, reminisce a little bit, and share some memories with some old teammates as well.
0: Yep.
2: We're going to take a break on the halftime reports. Coming up, we have previews of some weekend college football at the NAIA and the Division I Big Ten level, and we're also going to have scores around Class B, all that and more. Coming up.
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2: Welcome back to halftime here in York. Dukes leading 26-0. Parker Siza, you have some scores around the state.
0: That's right. Let's take a look at some Class B scores here around the state of Nebraska. High school football. First, some really fun games last week in week one, just to kind of wrap up that Class A game, the Millard North, Millard South game. We were following along with that. That turned out to be a Millard South win. Millard North had some leads pretty late, but that was a ton of fun. There were a ton of games in Class B that were really good last week, too. Let's run through some scores. We'll start in B. The game on our other cool station, Cool 1370 AM, 95.9 FM, Omaha Scott Catholic at Seward. It's Seward's home opener for the Blue Jays. They had a tough start to the year with a loss at Aurora. They're down 26-0 at halftime to Omaha Scott Catholic. Aurora is at Ralston this evening. Aurora 1-0 after their win over Seward. They're up 21-10 at the half over Ralston. Top team number one, Waverly, 28-0 over McCook. That is nearing halftime. And then Platteview 56-6 with Omaha Buena Vista. They're leading that one. Lexington is hosting Gearing. They're up 7-3 at halftime out in central Nebraska. Gretna up near the metro is up on Plattsmouth. Plattsmouth, of course, his team that beat Beatrice 45-8 last week. Gretna's up 28-0 on Plattsmouth. Grand Island Northwest is playing Crete. That game at Doane University. Northwest on the road up 14-7. Pius up 14-0 at home over Gross Catholic. Gretna East all over Hastings, 40-0. That is nearing half. That's not even at halftime yet, nearing halftime. You got a great game in Firth, Nebraska, just around Firth and south of Lincoln at Norris High School. Norris hosting Scotts Bluff. Scotts Bluff has these Dukes back at home. They'll make the cross-country trip over to the Panhandle next week. But Scotts Bluff's up 3-0 in the second quarter, about halfway through the second quarter, over Norris. At least that was the last score there. And then Elkhorn, 29-0 over Blair in Class B. Let's look at some local other scores from around the county, around the area, in other classes. Class C1, Fillmore Central is at Holdridge. Fillmore Central up 18-10. Let's go over to Class C2. Grand Island Central Catholic playing H&H, Heartland and Hampton. Grand Island Central Catholic up 38-0. And some more C2. Milford up 14-7 over Lincoln Lutheran. And that game in Milford tonight, that is also nearing halftime. A game on our sister station, Max Country, Sutton and Cross County. They are in the second quarter already. They kicked that off late, too. They kicked that off at 8 o'clock up in Stromsburg. 12-0 Sutton with the lead, about 10 minutes to go in the second quarter in Stromsburg in that Class D1 matchup, and also a top 10 Class D2 matchup, BDS against Lourdes Central Catholic. It's 8-0 Lourdes after one quarter, and that game is in Bruning tonight. Now, those are some scores around the state of Nebraska here on this second week of the high school football season.
2: We come back. We are going to preview some college football on our stations this week. And then we kick it off in the second half of York and Beatrice. We'll be back after this.
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2: Welcome back to Levitt Stadium. Parker and Layton with you. Week 2, Dukes leading 26-0. As we get ready to start the second half, we got some college football on our radio waves this weekend. Tomorrow, we got Concordia. They are tomorrow, and can talk more about that.
0: Yeah, so football bye week tomorrow.
2: Okay.
0: We do have Concordia volleyball. They won two games today up in Omaha. And then we've got one more tomorrow with them against St. Francis out of Indiana. They play that at 5 o'clock up at the St. Mary Fieldhouse there, 72nd Center in Omaha. And, yeah, football on a bye week. I got to tell you, talking with Concordia's football coach, Patrick Dabrico, this is the second time in 3 years they've given them a bye week in the first 2 weeks of the season. He hates it. I probably would, too, if I was a coach, and especially a college coach. You get a bye week that early in the year. You want to get out of your fall camp. You want to get week one going, and you want to keep rolling, not have to stop and have to reset. They're going to get healthy, I guess, which is good. But, bye week for them. They've got Hastings on the road next Saturday. So that's that for the Concordia side of things.
2: That is going to be a lot of fun, and maybe it catches more attention. Nebraska, the Cornhuskers opened up their 2026 campaign year 4 under Matt Rhule, opening with Ohio. And the key insights to what you're looking at maybe tomorrow afternoon.
0: You know, it's going to be hot. Yeah, you think about tonight, it's hot here. The sun's down at least. Tomorrow in Lincoln, you're playing at 11 a.m. and you're in the early part of the afternoon, then to the later part of the afternoon when it's just going to be sweltering. And Memorial Stadium is pretty well known to kind of be a heat box there, too. So it's going to be hot. Really, in this game and for Nebraska, there's a lot of unknowns. You know, the quarterback, new quarterback Anthony Calandria, new guys on the offensive line with a new offensive line coach. You got new running backs. Who's going to replace Emmett Johnson, Makai, Jamal Rhule, things like that. Some new guys on the defensive side of the ball. I look at depth with this Nebraska team. They're a pretty deep team. They're also really old. They're like, I think I saw a stat. They're like the third oldest or top five oldest teams in college football. It doesn't mean that they're going to have a ton of talent. It still means they might struggle
2: experience.
0: To kind of get 6-6 or 7-5 because the schedule is tough. But yes, experience is going to be key for this team. This year, I really like where it's at now. If anything, I think it could help them in this week one game against Ohio where, they could bring depth in the game and win it something like 42-10 tomorrow. That'd be best case scenario. But there's a lot of unknowns. Who knows what Calandria is going to look like with his first snap.
2: And nobody should look past Ohio, and considering what happened to Rutgers the other night.
0: Right.
2: Taking on a UMass team, 0-12 a season ago, 29-point favorites.
0: 16 straight losses.
2: Throw all that out the window, and this is a team that comes back, and they stun the Scarlet Knights. And now a lot of questions revolving Rutgers, but you cannot look past anybody.
0: No.
2: And Ohio,
0: new first year coach, but they won 9 games a season ago. New coach Parker Navarro was a pretty good quarterback for them last year, but no longer there.
2: This is
0: a lot of new guys, but still.
2: This is arguably a better team.
0: Yeah.
2: Than UMass was the other night. We have a kickoff of the second half in just a few moments. Beatrice is going to get the ball. We'll step away for 30 seconds.
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2: Second half action here as we welcome you back to high school football on Cool Radio. Your home of York football all season long. Lee Norley joined by Parker Siza. Second half. It was a fantastic first half.
26: Yeah, and it capped off really by the pick six by Troy Schmidt. Took it in maybe 55, almost 60 yards, and that really gives them the momentum here in this to start the third quarter. What's this?
2: Oh, it was a I don't think Landon Gregg intended to do this.
26: No.
2: He kicked it, and it brushed up along the turf, and it may have been an onside kick attempt.
26: It kind of looked like that's what
2: it
26: was. It kind of
2: looked like it.
26: Beatrice has the ball in pretty good field position here. I don't know. That was almost like, yeah, it looked like an onside kick for sure.
2: So, but, yes, I think that was – it would be pretty hard to mess up that bad. But Beatrice is going to take over on some pretty good field position starting at the York 46-yard line. And a penalty before their first play, and it's a false start. So that's going to back him up, and that's the fifth penalty for the Orange men so far tonight. Fifth for 40 yards now. So first down and 15, the handoff going straight up the middle for Logan Schaaf, and he got about between 3 and 4 yards. And they're going to give him 4 unofficially. And it'll be second down and 11 at the York 48, just underway here in the third.
26: Oh, the first time this game that Beatrice has started a drive in York territory, so... But they're not doing anything with it.
2: Yeah, they have to capitalize, and it was a rough start on the false start penalty. Two receivers on the near side of the formation. One on the far side as well. And they're going to hand it off again to Schaaf. Mm-hmm. And he's got a good carry down to about the 40, down to the 41. Give him 7 more. And 7th carry for Logan Schaaf goes for 7. And now 3rd and 5, where Beatrice has struggled. And that's maybe an understatement on 3rd down, 0 for 6 so far. The average distance, nearly 7 yards. Two receivers at the top of the formation, one at the bottom. In the gun. Rene, it's a screen to the outside, and it's Evan Roberts. And he is going to have just enough for the first down. Got it by about a yard and a half to the 35. Needed 5, he got 6, and it's the first 3rd down conversion tonight for the Orange men. Just a 2nd first down. Minus the pick 6 and field position, the Beatrice defense has held their own.
26: Sure, yes.
2: And for a pretty good majority of this game, as the 1st and 10 handoff is going to be shut down right there by Garrett Hagedone, maybe a yard, half yard or so, and now we got a Duke that's slow to get up. Schaaf didn't get anything. And now you got a substitution. It was Julio Chavez Rios that was slow to get up. Now he's being substituted by Caleb Klein, is going to come into the game. Chavez Rios off on the field on his own power. Very good to see that. Two receivers on the near side, one on the far side. In the gun, Rene on 2nd and 10 is going to hand it off, and a very, very short gain again. This time it was Jaden Griffith, and about maybe a yard. I don't think they're even going to give him that. Third and 10 coming up.
0: Almost 3 minutes here. Beatrice taking a lot of time on this first drive of the third quarter. I'm sure York doesn't mind that one bit, but
2: I think this is four down territory.
0: Yeah. Oh, yeah. Yep. You're at the 35 now. Need to get to the 25 for the first down, but even if you get a couple, you're going to have to keep the offense out here down 26.
2: Two receivers on the far side, one tight end, one receiver at the top. Third and 10, rolling out to his right. Arine on the run, and he missed his target.
0: Had him.
2: And he did. Wide open was Wyatt Dike. And it is going to be fourth and 10. And now I think they're going to leave the offense out there. And given the circumstances, I think that's what you got to do.
0: Probably should. Yes, down 26-0. So here we go, fourth and 10.
2: York converted a fourth and 12 earlier. Beatrice trying to work some of the same magic. Rene in the pistol. Two receivers on the near side. One at the top of the on the top of the formation. And a handoff straight up the middle for Jordan Griffith. Needed 10. He got about three. And York will take over on downs. First carry for Jordan Griffith. And there is a penalty.
0: Yeah. Way after the play, though.
2: Jim Langan did signal first down to York. But if this was during the play... Oh, it's a face mask penalty against York on the tackle. And now that's going to change the complexity of this drive. They convert. Well, they're going to move it ahead to the it's a five-yard penalty. And now it's fourth and two.
0: Pretty big mental mistake there by the Dukes.
2: Fourth and two. Two receivers on each side of an important play. Much more manageable now for the Orangemen. DK, low snap. Handing Griffith, turned away. And it's a loss. Jordan Griffith, the senior back, is stopped by Ashton Muth. And the Dukes will take over on downs even after the penalty.
0: That's a great play with your backs against the wall. You gave up the penalty that still gave Beatrice the chance, but you bow up and you get the stop on fourth and short. Great job there by the Dukes defense.
2: So it'll be first down and 10 at the York 28, so Beatrice cannot capitalize on good field position. As you mentioned, first time starting on the plus side of midfield tonight. And now it's first and 10 for York at their own 28. In the pistol, Eimerman is going to hand right away. Garrett Hagedone on the far sideline. He's got one man to beat, and he breaks the tackle. He's across the 30. Garrett Hagedone, he is gone. Room service for the sophomore running back. 72 yards.
0: There's been some long ones for the Dukes today. There's another. There's the cannon.
2: An 80-yard run and now 72 yards. And the lead is 32-0. So now Garrett Hagedone is on for the point after. Ran it in from 72 and is looking to punch it in on the point PAT. He is 0 for 2. He's 2 for 4, and now he is 2 for 5. Has missed wide right now all three times. He converted his first two attempts, but has now missed his last three. But regardless, a 72-yard strike from Garrett Hagedone again on the first play of a drive, and the Dukes have a 32-point lead here early in the third. We'll step aside. Coverage continues after this.
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2: The York offense mightily struggled on the ground last week, and they were only able to gain 39 yards rushing against the Antlers. They have totally flipped the script tonight. 254 on the ground. 309 total. And another short pooch kick that's going to be fielded at the 35 by one of the upmen, Wyatt Dyke. And Beatrice will start right there. So York has had it. They've scored a couple touchdowns. Two touchdowns have come on 2-1 plays. 80 yards on the very first play of the game, and now 72 on that one. The explosiveness is there tonight. So now Beatrice, still only down, it's still four possessions ultimately, as they help in with first and 10 on the ground, and they carry for Logan Schaaf. And he gets 2 yards. The helmet comes off one of the orange men. The helmet came off the senior offensive lineman, Kane Kippelmeyer. It'll be second down and 8 at the 37. Schaaf got 2. What's worked on this for the York defense and for the York offense as well?
0: For the York defense, what's worked is they're doing a really good job getting to whoever's got the ball. They're not making the mistakes they were making last week, and they're also they are giving them some opportunities as well. Of course, there's that, but no, it's just a lot better performance on the field here for this Dukes team.
2: Second and 8, bit of a low snap, and the throw over the middle is tipped incomplete, nearly intercepted.
0: Yeah, it was.
2: Be third down and 8 for the Orange Men at their own 37. Converted their last third down attempts. Third one for 7. Two receivers on the top of the formation, one at the bottom. Rene is in the gun. In motion is Workman from the right to the left. Under pressure, coming after him. He throws it away, didn't have anywhere to go. Zedek Briner was all after Colt Rene in the backfield, and it's incomplete, and it's fourth down.
0: And then he got hit pretty good.
2: Yes, he did.
0: On a block, when he was almost getting to the quarterback. That gave Rene some more time, but fourth down. Now here's Beatrice to punt.
2: Did a great job, so Beatrice on 4th and 8 will punt it away. Wyatt Hoffman is the deep man for York. Jesse Altman's. York was nearly got a hand on that. Wyatt Hoffman's going to let that bounce in. It's going to take a nice Beatrice roll to the 15-yard line. It was looked like it was Owen Piper that nearly got the tip on the punts. So the York offense back out there made very, very quick work. Last time, one play, touchdown, 72 yards.
0: The way this game's kind of going, you're starting to feel like how it played last week, where it looked like York was the team that was getting tired in the second half. Now it may be Beatrice might be a little bit tired and hands on the hips here in this second half. And that way York, I don't think they'll be done scoring here tonight.
2: Garrett Hagedorn on the first down carry, muscles his way down about the 27. That is a gain of 12 yards and a first down.
0: So last three drives for York, touchdown, touchdown, touchdown, interception, punt, touchdown. But, just three scores on their last three drives.
2: So that is Garrett Hagedorn. That puts him over the century mark. 104 yards on just 6 carries. And he's got 3 for 10-plus, including that 72-yard run earlier. 6.5 minutes to go here in the third. And York in all over the Orangemen tonight. It appears that the handoff here is going to be turned away for not really anything. It was Jason Larson. His first carry doesn't go for anything. And of note, Kyler Kern, the second string quarterback, is now in the game for the York offense. And we have an injured Duke. Camden Stinger is down on the field. The athletic training staff led by Chalk Bowen and Jim Langan is just going to go and blow his whistles. Hydration break here in York. The Dukes leading 32-0. It's 2nd and 10 from around 25 when we come
1: see
2: back.
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4: High snap, and Kyler Kernan is on a run to his right. He is evading the tacklers, and he is going to maybe get back to the original line of scrimmage. And now it's going to be a pickup of one. Third down and nine.
5: And one on the play. Third down and nine for Duke.
4: York has done a pretty good job on third down tonight. They are 3-4-6, but they are 0 for their own. They converted on their first three attempts. Yeah. They have missed on their last three. Trips to the near side. Dax Peterson is in the farthest closest to us on the rotation as Kern is throwing to the near side, incomplete, came after him. Pressure was pretty heavy. Try to get it to Cade Geek, and it's incomplete.
6: This is going to be pretty good experience for Kern in the backfield, getting some work on the varsity level and, you know, already kind of behind the eight ball there with that rush right to him. So, you know, he got a tough start there on his first drop back play. But, continue some of that stuff maybe going forward here in this game.
4: So Roberts is going to be back deep for Beatrice. Garrett Hagedon will kick it away.
6: Uh-oh.
4: And a high snap, and he still gets it away. Roberts, fair catch at the 46.
6: York has to get that ironed out, the snapping on the long snaps, the punts. Maybe I haven't seen one yet on a field goal or an extra point, but a couple of times the punter has had to reach somewhere where punters really don't want to reach up in the air to get a ball or have to move off side to side. That could be pretty dangerous for the punters. So York has to get that short up because it happened last week. It's happened a couple times here tonight.
4: So first down and 10, the handoff goes to the senior back, Jordan Griffith. And he gets it across midfield to the 48. It is a gain of 6 yards for Griffith. Beek and Cade Geek, Zedek Briner.
6: We're starting to get some maybe two deep guys, maybe even close to three deep guys in the game. Still with some starters out there, but it's that time of the game here. That's a high snap.
4: High snap, sails over the head of Rene, and he's going to go all the way back to his own 38. It has been that kind of day for the Orangemen. This is going to be a loss of 14. And now sets up third and 18 or so.
6: Good job by the quarterback there to fall on it. You don't want to try to be the hero, make a play there. It could have turned a lot worse. So he goes down on it. Falls down on it, what, maybe 6-7 yards past the line or behind the original line of scrimmage. So it's setting up a third and 17, but better than maybe a turnover or a worse play.
4: 4 minutes to go. 4-0-1. Be exact. Third down and 17 here for Beatrice. 1-for-8. So far here on third down, and we have an injured Duke. And it's going to be Caleb Klein. And he is off, walking off the field on his own part. A little bit of a limp. Hopefully he's okay. Two receivers at the top of the screen, one at the bottom on third and 17.

0: tight end is locked in at the line as well. Rene under pressure off the left side. Oh. Throwing in, intercepted off the edge. It was intercepted and hold in there by Jason Larson. Makes the play and turns over the Orangeman.
1: Heck of a play. I don't think he knew that ball was coming to him, but it was almost like the ball landed in his arms right there. But Larson gets the pick. Second pick here for York today. They're now plus one in the turnover margin after the throwing the interception earlier on offense. They've now picked off Beatrice twice and have the ball in great field position here again.
0: Yes, that's the second interception thrown by Colt Rene today. Jason Larson, the thief of that one. And now first and 10 for the Dukes at the Beatrice 34. Kyler Kern in there as the quarterback. A designed run for him. He's got some space off the left side. And he breaks a tackle across the 25, down to the 22. It's a gain of 12 for Kyler Kern. He had a first down. That's now 279 yards of rushing tonight for the York offense.
1: Yeah, this could be maybe the foundational game here for York this year on what you want to do with the football, and that's pound the rock, and they've been doing that here today.
0: One receiver on each side of Kern, a couple backs. He is going to hand it to his back, Jason Larson. Stop behind the line, a loss of one. And you got a big game next week, and you got to make the road trip west. But this is a lot for keeping a big momentum game.
1: Yes.
0: Moving in to what's going to be a tougher opponent in the Bearcats and York that got the best of them when it mattered last year in the playoffs, and a very big foundational piece for what's ahead. Second and 12. Kyler Kern, a bit of a high snap again. He's going to keep it and wrestled down by Brody Roberts back near the got one.
1: Yeah, I agree with what you said, too, just a minute ago, where and I think it is important for York to continue to just finish strong with this game. You don't want to kind of limp to the finish. They're up 32-0 that, you know, they should get this game here. But finish strong because you want to ride that momentum in the next week. That road contest at Scotts Bluff, these Dukes know a thing or two about it. That drive, they had to take it two straight weeks last year. But it's a different Scotts Bluff team, just like it's a different York team this year. So get rested up, but go in with some momentum next week, too.
0: Kyler Kern again in the gun. Two receivers on the near side on third down and 11 at the Beatrice 23. A bit of a design run again. Kern down his left has a little bit of room. As Hayden Henshaw makes the stop at the 19. It's a gain of four. And fourth down. And Steve Crane, the offensive coordinator, will set up this York offense for fourth down and eight. Talked about getting reps, developing some of the younger guys. One of the things that York likes to do. Fourth down and eight. Kern. He's actually going to take the snap at a low snap, and he throws to the far side incomplete. And it was Eli DeRemus who made the catch and for a loss of about three. And York will turn it over.
1: Yeah, bad snap. I think that play was kind of doomed from the start. But positive drive. He got some yards down the field. Didn't end it a score. But, almost the end of the third quarter here for York.
0: 54 seconds to go in this third quarter. Ball is at the Beatrice 23. One Rene, two receivers on each side of him on first and 10. He's under center. And the handoff going shading toward his right. And the carry goes to Logan Schaefer for a gain of about 3. That's his 10th carry of the evening. And he has 23 yards in total. And now we have a whistle for an injured Duke. Chalk Bowen tending to that looks like Owen Piper. We'll see. Thirty-seven seconds going here in the third. Unfortunate news.
1: Yeah.
0: For us, we will not be making the trip out west to Scotts Bluff. Our friends in Scotts Bluff, Chris Cottrell and company. He is fantastic. He'll be with you for the ride next week in Scotts Bluff.
1: Yeah. Do we know what time that kickoff is? I don't think
0: it's usually in a 7 o'clock Mountain time. Eight Central.
1: Eight Central. Yeah, and I believe that would be right. This just Max Preps didn't have the time yet. But, yeah, Chris is going to do a great job for us. You'll hear it here on Cool 103.5 FM. We'll still have our normal talk with Coach Bracken as well. We'll add that a part of our pregame and things like that. Get his thoughts on the journey out there. So tune into that next Friday.
0: And they don't have to snap it here before the end of the quarter at about an 8-second difference. And that will do it. We are at triple zeros here in quarter number 3. The York has been suffocating on offense, suffocating on defense, and explosive on offense. We go to the fourth quarter. All Dukes tonight. Don't go anywhere.
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0: Fourth quarter here in York, Levitt Stadium buzzing. Duke's home opener tonight, understandably so, for what the offense has been able to do, the defense, the special teams, all of it.
1: Yep.
0: So it is second down and 6 for Beatrice at their own 26. We flip into the field, two receivers on the far side. Rene is under center, and he is going to give it to his back in Jordan Griffith, and he's across the 32, about the 32, perhaps a yard short of the line again, third and 1. It's a 6-yard pickup for Jordan Griffith. There is Jordan and Jaden. Third and 1. Two receivers on each side of the formation. Beatrice 1-for-9 on third down, and the push ahead on the quarterback keep. Colt Rene gets 2 and a first down.
1: You know, too, York's going to want to preserve this shutout. I think that's really the goal for the defense here in this fourth quarter, is to keep a 0 on the board of their opponents.
0: Yes, absolutely. That's still something to play for a little bit defensively. As Dominic Metzger is checked into the game for the defensive line. Under center again is Rene. And he is going to keep it on the ground. On a dive to Griffith for about 3. Second and 7. So Beatrice just eclipsed the 100 mark on offense.
1: Mm-hmm.
0: 104. What does that tell you? And for itself.
1: It speaks more just what York can do. I mean, it's tough. I mean, Beatrice is just not. It's been weird too with Beatrice. They're a proud program, proud school, proud town. They just haven't had much over
0: Renee
1: the last few
0: on
1: years.
0: Play action is way down There's the something. Field and totally busted coverage. Evan Roberts is going to go the distance, and Beatrice is on the board. 63-yard touchdown to Evan Roberts.
1: That's a great ball, too. Wide open down the middle, but yeah,
0: he
1: great
0: got
1: ball.
0: Through the secondary really with ease and was wide open. And that play action, he had York was kept running the ball, same formation, gets under center, and a play fake, and it works over the top. Evan Roberts, 63 yards. And the Orangemen are on the board here in the game. Jesse Oltman's on for the point after, and they're singling to the sideline. And now I think they were missing a player. Coming in late to the fray was Carson Workman. A little under 10 minutes to go. Altman's off the upright, the left upright, and the field goal posts are still shaking.
1: Wow.
0: So now the lead is 32-6 with a little under 10 minutes to go. I know you alluded to at halftime. Scott's Bluff was kind of in a dogfight. Was it with Norris or
1: yes.
0: Brenda East?
1: Norris.
0: Okay.
1: Yeah, I'll check the score here. I'll give you an update in a moment. But yeah, go ahead.
0: Headed out west next week, as you mentioned, we're gonna have some We're gonna have some pregame information. We're gonna meet again with head coach Matt Bracken, and don't want you to forget we're going to have Matt Bracken here live for you in the post game. We also, he's going to come up and chat with us, and maybe going to be a little bit different, perhaps, than it was last week.
1: Yeah, he was a little bit more somber last week, but it'll be, I'm sure, happy
0: and,
1: to coach
0: and,
1: him
0: and a lot of really good things to talk about, and we're going to dive into that after the game. And as well, we're going to have the Benjamin Wealth Group player of the game.
1: That's right.
0: We're going to try and have you catch that player as well with our new wireless mic. I think it sounded really first time using it at halftime.
1: Hey, that's good.
0: It sounded great.
1: By the way, 3-0 Scotts Bluff still was the latest score on the Score Feed app, and it's at halftime. I think that might be a little deeper in the third quarter, but that's the latest score we have there. Still 3-0.
0: So the kickoff is going to go all the way back to the 7, where Kyler Kern is going to start the return and make his way out across the 15. And he'll be stopped at the 17. And that's where the York offense will take over. 9:47 to go here in the third. Beatrice, the defense. They are within down to 26 points. But post-game coming up, we'll have the official numbers from tonight. Individual, team. We got a lot of cool numbers that we can generate, and we're going to break that down. Matt Bracken will be with us. Julio Chavez Reyes checking in late. Trips to the far side. One receiver to the near side. Kyler Kernan designed a run to his right. Evading tacklers and took a hit. He got hit pretty hard by Wyatt Dyke. And he got a gain of about 4.
1: He tried to juke out a defender there, but he'll probably remember that hit also.
0: Yeah, the young Kyler Kern, the sophomore quarterback, gets 4 yards. It'll be 2nd and 6. That Beatrice game, because of kind of how York has played tonight, is going to be pretty interesting next week.
1: Yep. Yeah.
0: And York definitely taking their time. Play clock down to 5. They hustle on the ball here, down to 2 and 1, and whistle and timeout. Matt Bracken uses his first, didn't quite get the snap, didn't feel like they were going to get it off in time. 8:58. Coverage continues here from York after this.
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0: Second down and six here for the Dukes at their own 21 in the pistol. A couple of wide receivers on each side. Kyler Kern hands to Jason Larson. And he got one. And it's going to be third down and five. York 3-4-8 on third down. One receiver on each side of the formation for Kyler Kern. A couple tight ends, a couple running backs in there as well, and a bit of a high snap, but the hand goes back to Larson, who he fights off a tackle. It turns upfield. There goes Jason Larson down the sideline. He's got one man to beat. Can Roberts force him out? No, he can't. Foot race, touchdown. 78 yards for the junior, Jason Larson. And it looked like the play was dead. And he just spun off the tackle, and the rest is history.
1: And another big one, too. We've had now, what was that? What was that one officially?
0: 78, 78. 72, and 80. All touchdowns.
1: Where is York at in their rushing total yards?
0: 366.
1: Is that getting close to any kind of school record? I wonder what that would be. That's got to be above 400, maybe even close to 500, I would say. But that's just a guess. Now, this has to be one of their better games on the ground in a while, though.
0: So Garrett Hagedone converted on his first 2-point after tries. He has missed the last three. Snap, hold, kick. He is back in the make column, and the lead is swollen to 33 here in the fourth quarter. 8:02 to go. What a performance from the Dukes offense tonight. And yes, we talked about the rushing. They have 418 total yards of offense. 366 have come on the ground. If you want to know percentage, that's 88%. 88%. And this is a team that is a more traditional, football program. We're going to run the ball. We're going to stop the run. And especially we saw that with Glenn Snodgrass, and not really much has changed under the leadership of Matt Bracken.
1: Yeah, it's almost the same thing. It's the same philosophies, same identities. But, Coach Bracken's put his, of course, his imprint on it. But I remember talking with him last week, too, getting Glenn back on the staff this year has been, I'm sure, really good for Coach Bracken and all the staff, the players involved, too, getting him back on the sidelines.
0: Glenn and Greg to kick it away. And a line drive kick that is going to be bounced and going back to the 12 was Workman and forced out of bounds where it will be marked at the 21 with a tick under 8 minutes to go here in the fourth quarter. York is away next week, as the aforementioned Scott's Bluff game. And then they return home for the next 2 weeks after that, and another really good chance. You got Hastings coming to Levitt Stadium in a couple weeks. And then it gets really tough after that. That's when the schedule grind is going to kick in. You got Waverly and Pius and Gretna, those three teams to follow. Is the pitch, and it's fumbled. It went back to Cash Brown was the back, and he could not hold on to it. So Cash Brown ends up losing 7. So it'd be 2nd down and 17 back at their own 14-yard line. DK is under, Rene is under center. Two wide receivers on the near side. He's going to hand it off again back to Cash Brown. And he is down at the 23. So a pretty good pickup back. Gets about 4. So the ball was about to the 17-yard line. 17, 18.
9: Ball carried out to the 17-yard line.
0: So 3rd down and 14 to go for Beatrice. Two receivers on the near side of the formation, one receiver at the top. Again under center, Rene, play fake, out to his left on the run with time, airing it out near sideline and incomplete. Really good look at Daniel Hook, the intended target, and he was just a little short on it. Actually beat coverage with his the defender, Eli Doremus, and that is going to be 4th down.
1: That was a really well-thrown ball, too, by the quarterback. And even the wide receiver kind of made a late move on it. Almost came down with the catch, but incomplete.
0: So now Jesse Oltmans will punt it away for the Orange Men on 4th down and 12. And a sky line drive kick. Cade Geek lets it roll to the 42, where it is downed there by Edison Omar. 6:12 to go here in the fourth quarter. And the York offense back out there, and this is a great opportunity, developmental opportunity for a lot of these younger guys and guys that are going to be very integral pieces of the season moving forward.
1: Oh, yeah, huge. And, yeah, these moments. And they've had a better part of a quarter, too. I mean, we've been talking maybe since halftime. They've been able to play a lot of these second deep players. And you just get the experience. You get to put things on film. Staff, coaches, they get to evaluate that. It just helps you get better. So anytime you get these opportunities to send some new guys in, it's a great time.
0: So they were late discussing on the field, and now the offense rushing out there. And now Jim Langan. And now Matt Bracken called timeout. And now before we do, Jim Langan says, reset the play clock. So York is not going to be charged a timeout. Coming onto the field is Ryder Cradell. And spot for Zedek Briner. The quarterback now is Lincoln Garrett, the freshman. High snap, and he is going to carry it. Lincoln Garrett is smothered back at the 37. And a loss of 5.
1: Another high snap there, and we said earlier, that's something York will have to continue to fix. They were doing that earlier in the game, too, and that's obviously, if that goes not your way, if you fumble that or it's a high snap over the punter's head or quarterback's head, whatever it is, that's a huge negative play you don't want.
0: Colston Teton is now in the game as the center for Camden Stinger, 2nd and 15. Two receivers on each side, a bit of a bad snap again, and Garrett just has to fall on it. And he's back to the 34. Loss of 3 more. So now it's going to be 3rd down and 18.
1: Isn't some of these total rushing yards here for the Dukes as a team. But still, what a game from the Dukes,
0: yes,
1: and their rush offense. Yeah, we'll talk a lot more about that in the postgame.
0: Yeah, a substitution. Tegan Hoffman is into the game for Eli Doremus. Two receivers on the far side. One receiver on the near side. It is Jordan Steiger. with Garrett in as the quarterback. Takes a snap, and he is just going to keep it on the ground with Jason Larson. And the long touchdown earlier gets a yard here. And it is fourth down. 4.5 minutes to go and counting. And let's see what Matt Bracken likes to do here. And he's got time. They have the ball spotted on the right hash at the 35. Fourth down and 17. Don't forget Nebraska and Ohio on the air tomorrow, 9 a.m. pregame, 11 a.m. kickoff. Got Concordia Volleyball tomorrow afternoon. Sister Station 104.9 Max Country. And now as the play clock is close to zero in 1 second, Matt Bracken calls timeout. Go ahead.
1: Just to mention, too, next Tuesday, York Volleyball at home against, I think, Columbus Lakeview next Tuesday night. We'll be there. I'll be there on Cool Radio.
0: Parker, so looking forward to that. There. 103.5 Cool Radio. Tune into some York Volleyball action. I'll tell you what, I was at the York and Aurora game a night ago last night, and the Huskies took the first two sets, and they were both close. And I tell you what, York responded and dominated the third set. Avery Wardeen, the freshman, is really impressive. You'll get to see her on Tuesday night. And Sydney Jacobson was fantastic. I think Avery Wardeen, 19 kills unofficially. Sydney Jacobson, I think, had 17 or 18. But Aurora pulls it out in five.
1: Yeah, that's tough. They were up 2-0, too. Yeah, Aurora was, and York almost had the reverse.
0: Pulled out the reverse sweep.
1: Yeah, York 3-1 now in volleyball. First loss of the year, so tough.
0: So here is fourth down and 17, and a bit of a low snap, skipping to the new punter, Cortland Peters. And it's out of bounds at the 44 on Beatrice's side, 3:42.
1: Nebraska Volleyball got a sweep tonight as well over DePaul, and that was at Wintrust Arena, not at Wrigley Field, which is where they'll be at on Sunday against Missouri. That's pretty cool.
0: What a neat scene. I mean, Wrigley, obviously, yeah. With the...
1: Just how the history. Just how volleyball is kind of taken off as a national sport. And, you know, they had the thing in Jerry World at AT&T Stadium last week. And, you know, of course, Volleyball Day in Nebraska a few years ago, playing in Wrigley. Yeah, it's taken off, which is great.
0: A couple wide receivers on each side. Rene play action out to his right. They are all after him. And down he goes with a sack. Zedek Briner was there. Give credit to Keaton Sorgenfry as well off the edge. And it's going to be a loss of about 6 or 7. And it's a loss of 6. So second down and 16, 3:10 to go, 39-6 York lead. Ball is back at the 38. Rene has been running all over the field tonight. They have not let up. Two receivers on each side of him. He's under center. And he hands to the freshman back, that is Cash Brown, for about a yard. And third and 15. So at their own 39, it's third down and officially 16 yards. Three receivers to the far side of the formation, one on the near side. Rene with Cash Brown to his left. It is an option, and they're going to hand it to Cash Brown, and he is upended. He got hit hard by Jason Larson. And he gets it to the 44, it's a gain of 5 for Cash Brown.
1: That was one of the hits of the night by the junior right there.
0: Minute 45 to go now. Coming into the game late is Jordan Steiger.

0: Fourth down and 11. And sending back deep to receive the punt is Eli Doremus, the punter Jesse Altman's. And timeout. It looked like they maybe were trying to do a late sub of Cash Bergen. Timeout. Beatrice, 93 seconds to go. We're going to take one final break. Before we do, we'll come back. We'll finish it off after this.
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0: Fourth and 11. Welcome back to Levitt Stadium. All Dukes tonight, 93 seconds. And coming off the field very late is Kyler Kern. I think there was a miscommunication on who should be in on these punt return. And Keegan Sorton-Frye nearly had a chance on this one. And this ball dies.
5: Oh, that hit a York player.
0: I think it hit a York player. And Beatrice is on it. Finley Omar has it. And it is York football.
5: They did recover.
0: York recovers.
5: Yeah, that ball definitely, as it was coming down on the punt, it hit one of the heels, it looked like, of a one of the gunners
0: Max,
5: for York. Yeah,
0: Max Linder is going to come up with the football.
5: Fortunate.
0: And York is going to maintain possession here, and now you're just looking at run a couple plays and to put this thing on ice and to cap off a dominating performance, in essence, from start to finish. So Lincoln Garrett is back in there at the quarterback position. One receiver on each side, a couple tight ends. And the handoff goes to Larson. And he is down to the 39. A gain of 7 for Jason Larson. He has been great off the bench tonight.
5: Yeah. Had a big hit on defense the last series and then doing it on offense too.
0: So it's second down and 3 at the York 39, and we are under a minute to go, so have to run two more plays. Well, they only have to run one more play. They got to make sure this is under 40 before they snap it. This should be the last snap. And Lincoln Garrett, the freshman, puts the knee down, and he got hit pretty hard. He's shoved down. There by the freshman Braxton Moore, but it's the York Dukes cap off. They will not run another play, and that will do it. Matt Bracken, you can feel good about that one. 39-6, the final tonight here in York, in the final in about 10 seconds.
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0: Welcome to Back and Back to York. That is it. Find triple zeros here in here at Levitt Stadium. The final score, York 39, Beatrice 6. In many facets, dominant from start to finish tonight. Welcome to the Cornerstone Bank postgame show. Late normally, Parker Siza is chasing down our player of the game. Colts Eimerman is going to be the player of the game. We're going to get some comments from the York back here in just a moment. Trying to maneuver his way down through the midst of all of the fans here, trying to exit all at about the same time. But when we will get down to Parker when when he is available. But before we do that, and we can go ahead and take a look at some of the numbers, final score, official stats tonight in York's 39-6 victory against Beatrice. York over 417 yards of total offense in the game, 365 of those yards coming on the ground, just 52 yards in the air. It really didn't need all that much, but it worked out well because of the explosive plays. Colt Heimann on the very first play of scrimmage goes 80 yards to the end zone, and we saw Jason Larson rip off a 78-yard touchdown in the fourth quarter. Garrett Hagedorn, a 72-yard score. Colt Heimann, a passing touchdown. He found Dax Peterson in the end zone from 27 yards away on a 4th and 12. A lot of really, really good things. This is an offense that averaged over 10 yards a play tonight, which is very, very, very impressive. 49 plays for York. They had eclipsed 12 first downs unofficially, and they had 4 penalties for 30 yards. They had 4 penalties a week ago for 40 yards. This one, the penalty yards amount is smaller at 4 penalties for 30 yards. For Beatrice, just 164 yards of offense, just 29 yards on the ground. They really struggled to get anything going, and a lot of credit goes to the front seven. And we talked about the defensive line, the defensive ends, Devin Rowe and Camden Stinger, and a lot of credit to Julio Chavez Rios, the nose guard, and the linebackers. Max Erickson and Ashton Namuth were all after the backs, and especially Colt Rene in the pass rushing game tonight. A lot of credit go to the middle linebackers, Malachi Conrad, Garrett Hagedorn, Wyatt Hoffman, and how about Troy Schmid? A pick six interception return for a touchdown. That one went about 75 yards. He was fantastic. He didn't play last week. Has a little bit of a brace or wrap of some sort of on his hand. Good to see him back playing well. Makes a really, really big play that at the time was the gut punch for the Dukes and put them up 4 possessions. Kate Geek and Colt Eimerman in the safety positions were very good. But a lot of credit also is going to go to the York offensive line. Did a lot of great work up front. Zedek Briner and Devin Rowe at the left tackle position. We saw Owen Piper and Camden Stinger and Julio Chavez Rios and Max Erickson. Those just the starters. We saw Colston Teton in there as well. Keaton Sorgan Fry came in at a little bit. Zedek Briner did a really nice job. He was mentioned before. But the rushing game was fantastic for the York Dukes, as we mentioned, 365 yards of just rushing yards. The time of possession is going to favor Beatrice ultimately about 24 minutes to about 22 and a half minutes, give or take seconds there. York was 3 for 10 on third down and 0 for 2 on fourth down. And then Beatrice 2 for 12 on third down. They averaged nearly 9 yards on the average distance on third down, converting just 17%. York, they converted their first 3 third down attempts, but then they were able to, they missed on their last 7 tries as well. So I think Parker Siza is working on getting Colt Eimerman, and right here, he's looking for his number. And he's working his way into the locker room, and now Parker's trying to go get him. Colt Eimerman, don't go anywhere. You are the Benjamin Wealth Group player of the game. And he's working his way maybe towards the stands. And now trying to chase him down. Oh. Colts, the funds of sideline reporting. And Parker Siza is joined now by the senior of the corner, the Benjamin Wealth Group player of the game, Colt Eimerman.
5: Game as well. How'd you like the bounce back from your team here in week 2?
7: It was good. We were definitely not. We were pretty disappointed with the first week. That's not how we practice. We don't practice to come out and play like that. We should have been better, and I think tonight was a better example. But, I mean, we're going to celebrate tonight for sure, but we can't dwell on it. We got a good opponent next week.
5: Defense flying around, making some plays too. The pick six right before half. How big was that?
7: That was awesome. I mean, especially for Troy. I mean, he's been out. He was out the first game, broke his hand, didn't know how long we were going to have. Then he's clubbed up out there, gets a pick six. It's pretty awesome.
5: What's your guys' focus now heading into next week? Enjoy the win tonight. Get ready to go next week.
7: I think defensively we got to be ready. We got to be ready for physicality. Going to Scott's Bluff, we know they like to play physical, but so do we. It'll be a good game. It always is. And then just cleaning up some small things, and I think we're good.
5: Appreciate it. The Colt Eimerman. Colt, thanks for your time.
7: Yeah, thank you.
5: Good stuff there from Colt Eimerman. A few touchdowns tonight. Layton, we'll send it back up to you for more postgame.
0: There you go. You heard it there. The senior quarterback and secondary safety Colt Eimerman goes for 14 carries and 163 yards. Very, very, very impressive night. The numbers speak for themselves. Nearly 11 and a half yards a carry, the longest 80 yards, and a couple touchdowns. He was fantastic as well. The rushing 35 carries for the 365 yards. DeMuth had a carry. Garrett Hagedorn, only 6 carries. He ran for 104 yards, which is even more impressive. And Jason Larson, 6 carries for 86 yards. There were these big explosive plays that were in and available all throughout the game. 4 rushing scores. And then Colt Eimerman, obviously, the passing touchdown to find the big frame. That is Dax Peterson from 27 yards away. The receiving numbers, York only 52 yards. Not a whole lot to speak of. The 27-yard touchdown to Peterson. Garrett Hagedorn, 17 yards on a couple catches. Ashton Muth, 11 yards on a couple catches. It was not a passing game that they didn't need the passing game because of the efficiency on the ground. For Beatrice Kulrene, the leader was the quarterback, 10 of 20 for 135 yards. Did throw a couple of interceptions. Jason Larson had one. Troy Schmidt, the other, on a pick six. He did throw for a touchdown. It was the bomb of a play to Evan Roberts. Went for 62 yards in the only Orangeman score of the evening. As well, Jesse Altman's 40 yards. He had a nice play as well. Carson Workman, a couple of catches for 8. And Logan Schaefer had 4 yards on a catch. And Wyatt Dyke, 2 yards on 1 catch as well. Those are the York numbers offensive. Those are the Beatrice numbers. And what was a very, very dominating start to finish from the York offense and the defense tonight. Coming up later, we still are waiting on to hear from York head coach Matt Bracken. He is going to join us and talk about a lot of the good things that went very well on in all 3 facets for the Dukes this evening. We're going to take a short break. When we come back, it is scores from around the state of Nebraska. One final update, and then Matt Bracken on the other side. Don't go anywhere.
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0: Welcome back to the Cornerstone Postgame Show. Head coach Matt Bracken joining us live here in the press box. So it was a very, very good night in all 3 facets of the game, really. What stood out to you the most?
12: I think overall just improvement in execution from last week to this week. The phases, the pieces we needed to improve upon, and we emphasized we did improve on.
0: I think that was one of the things, like we even talked about it. Parker and I talked about it during the broadcast. Some of the we were going to run the ball. We want to stop the run. Well, you guys did both things very, very well tonight. 365 yards of rushing yards. What was it that clicked this week for the rushing game and those explosive plays?
12: Yeah, number one, we have explosive dudes running the ball, right? That's always a big help. But Monday we walked in, we sat down, we watched the tape, and we have some nice O-linemen, right? And we love our O-line. There's some young guys on there that are a little bit inexperienced. It really, we put it on them. We said, listen, it's time now, right, for you to take ownership of what you're supposed to go out and do. We're putting it on you. If it works, it's on you. Good, right? If it doesn't, it's still on you, right? So either we're going to fix it or we're not. And they came out and they fixed what we emphasized all week.
0: The defensive front, and you talked about the experience that you bring back on the defensive front, the front seven. They were very, very good tonight. Only 29 yards unofficially for Beatrice on the ground. What was it? What defensively was it able to click and work so well to stop a team that has got some explosive players that can run the ball as well?
12: You know, last week it came down to we'd have these three pieces working. These two pieces weren't. We weren't playing 11-man football, right? It was 10, 9, 8, and the front has to work with the backers, the leverage on the ball with the outsides, right? And then your DBs have to fit that run also. So it just came down to playing team football and 11-man football tonight.
5: What did you think of the big pick six right before halftime, getting those kind of plays? I think it's Troy Schmidt, right? Troy had, yep, had the pick, yep, six. Getting those kind of plays in the moment that it happened, it seemed to just provide a big spark and give you guys every part of the momentum going into the locker room.
12: 100%. You know, that's in those moments, you know, guys like that, they learn, they work and learn this technique and this scheme all these years, right? So that they can be in position when things like that happen. He was in great position. He almost had two more picks, right?
0: Yeah. Yep.
12: Like Troy was dialed in. He was exactly where he needed to be, and it wasn't anything special. He was just in good position, right? So when he had the opportunity, then he went and got the ball, and when he has the ball, he's an explosive athlete. He made a play.
0: You're, the offense and the defense, a lot of those first-teamer guys did such a great job of building the lead. What did you see some out of those guys that don't get that, got a lot of the snaps towards the end in the second half and especially in the third, in the fourth quarter?
12: Just, you know, flat out building depth, right? The experience. It's totally different snapping the ball if I'm that second team center at practice than it is out there on the field on a Friday night, you know, regardless of what the score is. You have different combinations of players working together, right? But we built depth tonight. We developed some depth, and you got to see, you know, what some of the guys are capable of. And when we can get them to the point where it's the scheme, the calls, and they're understanding those pieces, they're going to be contributing later in the year.
0: One more question, you guys, back to Scott's Bluff for the third straight time.
12: Yeah.
0: Headed west. Maybe a quick preview. What scouting report? What do you guys want?
5: Best stops on the trip. I'm just,
0: yeah.
12: Yeah, for real.
0: As far as taking into week three against the Bearcats.
12: Yeah. We love going west. Like, I legit love Western Nebraska. Okay, it's a great place. And yeah, Scott's Bluff is going to be a good football team. They're going to be a physical football team, right? We know what they do. We know what they are. And it's time for us to get prepped and be ready to go play physical football. But yeah, we're excited.
5: I know different team. It was last year, but that win at Scott's Bluff, like, what was it that really propelled you guys through that game?
12: You know, it's similar to, you saw it the last 2 weeks as well. Okay. The guys last year, there was never any quit in them. Like, yeah, sometimes teaching somebody how, you know, if you get down, or there's so many different situations in football, but getting guys to understand that whether you're up, whether it's tied, whether you're down, there's one way to win a football game, and that's to play it the right way and to play one play at a time. And you see that out of them, right? Regardless of what the score was, Colt had the same look in his eye, right? Piper, those guys, every single one of them had the same look in their eye, and it was just next play, next play, next play.
0: So. Well, we thank you. That was head coach Matt Bracken. Thank you for joining us. We will not be traveling to Scott's Bluff next week.
5: Wish we could.
0: Yeah, I wish we could. That's a little...
12: Nope, I get it.
0: And we will be back in a couple weeks when the Hastings Tigers come to Levitt Stadium. We'll be back to wrap things up.
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0: Welcome back to the Cornerstone Bank postgame. Parker Siza joining me. I know you have a final look at our scores is around the state and some regional numbers, some regional action. Before we wrap things up.
5: Yep, let's take a look at some Class B. Let's start with our game over on Cool 1370 and 95.9 FM. Scott Catholic blanks Seward at home 47-0. Tough start for the Blue Jays this year after a semifinal berth in Class B last year. Lost a lot, but yeah, they're 0-2 on the year. York, we already were at that game. Aurora 29-16 winners over Ralston. So Aurora is 2-0. Waverly 2-0, 49-0 over McCook. Platteview 56-6 over Omaha Buena Vista. Northwest wins 17-7 over Crete. Gretna 42-6 over Plattsmouth. Gearing beats Lexington on the road 24-7. Gretna East 57-7 over Hastings. Lincoln Pius, they're still in that game against Gross Catholic in Lincoln, 14-7 in the fourth quarter there. Elkhorn up by 2 over Blair, 29-27, York's opponent last week. That game is in Blair, and it started at 8 o'clock, so it's only in the third quarter. And then there's 11 minutes to go in the fourth quarter, according to the latest score on the ScoreFeed app, with Norris beating Scottsbluff 7-3 in the fourth quarter. Again, that game going on here in eastern Nebraska. So that's a look around Class B tonight.
0: There it was. We will not be with you next week as the game is in Scottsbluff. Chris Cottrell and the marvelous talent that is in Scottsbluff will be with you and have full coverage from western Nebraska. We will be back with you in a couple weeks as the Dukes get set to host the Hastings Tigers. Once again, final score, York 39, Beatrice 6. So long from York. Thank you for tuning in to Week 2 action. The Dukes back in the win column. It's 1-1 with a tough matchup next week in Scottsbluff. So long from York.
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2: A heat advisory remains in effect. Lows dip down to about 71 tonight under partly cloudy skies. Winds out of the south, 5 to 10 miles per hour. Sunshine mixed with clouds at times tomorrow. Highs level off around 94. Lows around 71 tomorrow night. From the Cool 103.5 Weather Center, powered by Weatherology, I'm staff meteorologist Laura Lockwood. Currently 81.
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4: A heat advisory remains in effect. Lows dip down to about 71 tonight under partly cloudy skies. Winds out of the south, 5 to 10 miles per hour. Sunshine mixed with clouds at times tomorrow. Highs level off around 94. Lows around 71 tomorrow night. From the Cool 103.5 Weather Center, powered by Weatherology, I'm staff meteorologist Laura Lockwood. Currently 81.
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1: A heat advisory remains in effect. Lows dip down to about 71 tonight under partly cloudy skies. Winds out of the south, 5 to 10 miles per hour. Sunshine mixed with clouds at times tomorrow. Highs level off around 94. Lows around 71 tomorrow night. From the cool 103.5 Weather Center, powered by Weatherology, I'm staff meteorologist Laura Lockwood. Currently 81.
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2: Puts me in a good mood.
3: A heat advisory remains in effect. Lows dip down to about 71 tonight under partly cloudy skies. Winds out of the south, 5 to 10 miles per hour. Sunshine mixed with clouds at times tomorrow. Highs level off around 94. Lows around 71 tomorrow night. From the cool 103.5 Weather Center, powered by Weatherology, I'm staff meteorologist Laura Lockwood. Currently 81.
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3: A heat advisory continues. Partly cloudy skies overnight with a low of 71. Southerly winds 5 to 10 miles per hour. A blend of clouds and sun again. Saturday, highs level off around 94. Lows around 71. Saturday night, mainly cloudy skies. From the cool 103.5 Weather Center, powered by Weatherology, I'm staff meteorologist Laura Lockwood. Currently 81.
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1: A heat advisory continues. Partly cloudy skies overnight with a low of 71. Southerly winds 5 to 10 miles per hour. A blend of clouds and sun again. Saturday, highs level off around 94. Lows around 71. Saturday night, mainly cloudy skies. From the Cool 103.5 Weather Center, powered by Weatherology, I'm staff meteorologist Laura Lockwood. Currently 81.
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0: I'm weatherology meteorologist Jennifer Wojcicki with a significant weather update. A heat advisory continues until 8 p.m. tonight. A heat advisory means that a combination of high temperatures and high humidity will produce dangerous conditions, especially for those who are sensitive to heat, especially children and the elderly. In order to prevent heat sickness and heat stroke, take steps to keep cool, drink plenty of water, stay in the shade as much as possible, and, if you must be outside, take occasional breaks in an air-conditioned building to cool down. Watch out for the warning signs of heat stroke, including dizziness, nausea, headache, and disorientation. A heat advisory continues until 8 p.m. tonight. From the Cool 103.5 Weather Center, I'm meteorologist Jennifer Wojcicki. This significant weather update has been brought to you by the following sponsors.
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2: A heat advisory continues until 8 p.m. tonight. Mainly clear overnight with a low of 71. South winds 5 to 10 miles per hour. High temperatures reach up to 93. Saturday, mainly sunny skies. Mainly cloudy skies expected. Saturday night, lows around 71. From the cool 103.5 Weather Center, powered by Weatherology, I'm staff meteorologist Laura Lockwood. Currently, it's 77 degrees.
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4: A heat advisory continues until 8 p.m. tonight. Mainly clear overnight with a low of 71. South winds 5 to 10 miles per hour. High temperatures reach up to 93. Saturday, mainly sunny skies. Mainly cloudy skies expected. Saturday night, lows around 71. On the Cool 103.5 Weather Center, powered by Weatherology, I'm staff meteorologist Laura Lockwood. Currently, it's 77 degrees.
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2: A heat advisory continues until 8 p.m. tonight. Mainly clear overnight with a low of 71. South winds 5 to 10 miles per hour. High temperatures reach up to 93. Saturday, mainly sunny skies. Mainly cloudy skies expected. Saturday night, lows around 71. On the cool 103.5 Weather Center, powered by Weatherology, I'm staff meteorologist Laura Lockwood. Currently, it's 77 degrees.
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2: A heat advisory continues until 8 p.m. tonight. Lows level off around 71 overnight under mainly clear skies, south winds 5 to 10 miles per hour. Lots of sunshine again Saturday, highs level off around 93. From the cool 103.5 Weather Center, powered by Weatherology, I'm staff meteorologist Jennifer Vujitsky. Right now, 77.
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1: A heat advisory continues until 8 p.m. tonight. Lows level off around 71 overnight under mainly clear skies, south winds 5 to 10 miles per hour. Lots of sunshine again Saturday, highs level off around 93. From the cool 103.5 Weather Center powered by Weatherology, I'm staff meteorologist Jennifer Wojcicki. Right now, 77.
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3: A heat advisory continues until 8 p.m. tonight. Lows level off around 71 overnight under mainly clear skies, south winds 5 to 10 miles per hour. Lots of sunshine again Saturday, highs level off around 93. From the cool 103.5 Weather Center, powered by Weatherology, I'm staff meteorologist Jennifer Wojcicki. Right now, 75.
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2: A heat advisory continues until 8 p.m. tonight. Lows level off around 71 overnight under mainly clear skies, south winds 5 to 10 miles per hour. Lots of sunshine again Saturday, highs level off around 93. From the cool 103.5 Weather Center powered by Weatherology, I'm staff meteorologist Jennifer Wojcicki. Right now, 75.
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3: I'm weatherology meteorologist Jennifer Wojcicki with a significant weather update. A heat advisory continues until 8 p.m. tonight. A heat advisory means that a combination of high temperatures and high humidity will produce dangerous conditions, especially for those who are sensitive to heat, especially children and the elderly. In order to prevent heat sickness and heat stroke, take steps to keep cool, drink plenty of water, stay in the shade as much as possible, and, if you must be outside, take occasional breaks in an air-conditioned building to cool down. Watch out for the warning signs of heat stroke, including dizziness, nausea, headache, and disorientation. A heat advisory continues until 8 p.m. tonight. From the Cool 103.5 Weather Center, I'm meteorologist Jennifer Wojcicki. This significant weather update has been brought to you by the following sponsors.
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2: A heat advisory continues until 8 p.m. tonight. Lows level off around 71 overnight under mainly clear skies, south winds 5 to 10 miles per hour. Lots of sunshine again Saturday, highs level off around 93. From the cool 103.5 Weather Center powered by Weatherology, I'm staff meteorologist Jennifer Wojcicki. Currently, it's 75 degrees.
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4: Advisory continues until 8 p.m. tonight. Daytime highs approaching 93 today under mainly clear skies, winds out of the southeast 5 to 10 miles per hour. Lows level off around 71 tonight, mainly cloudy skies expected. From the cool 103.5 Weather Center powered by Weatherology, I'm staff meteorologist Jennifer Wojcicki. Currently, it's 73 degrees.
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1: A heat advisory continues until 8 p.m. tonight. Daytime highs approaching 93. Today, under mainly clear skies, winds out of the southeast 5 to 10 miles per hour. Lows level off around 71. Tonight, mainly cloudy skies expected. From the cool 103.5 Weather Center, powered by Weatherology, I'm staff meteorologist Jennifer Wojcicki. Currently, it's 73 degrees.
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4: A heat advisory continues until 8 p.m. tonight. Mainly clear skies today with daytime highs approaching 93. Southeasterly winds 5 to 10 miles per hour. Mainly cloudy skies tonight. Lows dip down to about 71. From the cool 103.5 Weather Center, I'm meteorologist Jennifer Wojcicki. Right now, 73.
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6: In college football Friday night, number 7 Miami was a winner at Stanford, 45-6. Darian Mensah with 5 touchdown passes. 14th-ranked USC shut out Fresno State 39-0. 10th-ranked Oklahoma shut out UTEP 51-0. Michigan State was trailing Toledo early fourth quarter, but the Spartans did win the game 30-20. To Major League Baseball, the Cubs and the White Sox each won. The Padres hit a 2-run homer in the bottom of the 10th to beat the Yankees 3-2. St. Louis with a 3-run homer, top of the 9th, won at Colorado 7-6. Tampa Bay and Houston with victories. Boston 1-0 winners at Baltimore. Ranger Suarez went 7 innings for the win. Atlanta and Chris Sale got a 5-2 victory at Philadelphia. Milwaukee won 10-7 at Cincinnati, and Cleveland swept a pair from Detroit. WNBA Commissioner Kathy Engelbert will retire at the end of this year.
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3: A heat advisory continues until 8 p.m. tonight. Mainly clear skies today with daytime highs approaching 93. Southeasterly winds 5 to 10 miles per hour. Mainly cloudy skies tonight, lows dip down to about 71. From the cool 103.5 Weather Center, I'm meteorologist Jennifer Wojcicki. Right now, 73.
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3: 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Starting in the grains, row crop futures marginally lower to close the week yesterday, but with minimal damage being done from a technical standpoint, with many traders calling it an extended weekend. Markets closed on Monday, of course, for the Labor Day holiday. Outside markets were quiet as well. Crude oil futures recovered from the early lows. Diesel prices also have attracted a high degree of attention after hitting all-time highs. Here are the settlements in the grains. September corn, 3 1/4 down, 5.12. December down 4 at 5.36 3/4. November soybeans down 6 1/2 at 13.09 3/4. January down 6 1/2, 13.25. October bean oil down 74 at 68.89. October soybean meal down 40 cents a ton at 3.48.20. December Kansas City wheat 13 1/4 down at 8.02 1/4. March down 13 at 8.15 1/4. For the week this week, December corn was up 0.25. November soybeans were up 21 3/4 on the week. And December Kansas City wheat was down 42 cents on the week. Over on the livestock futures, a lackadaisical Friday, little developed. More than anything, traders letting the contracts drift lower through the end of the day, hoping to get better support into next week. October live cattle, 135 down, 212.95. October feeder cattle down 95 at 320.15. October lean hogs, 115 down, 82.30. Class 3 milk futures, October down 37, 16.33. For the week this week, October live cattle down 6.30, October feeder cattle up 3.63 on the week, and October lean hogs were up 40 cents on the week. 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

forever, and that's a mighty long time. 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
2: A heat advisory continues until 8 p.m. tonight. Daytime highs approaching 93. Today, under mainly clear skies, southeasterly winds 5 to 10 miles per hour. Partly cloudy skies, tonight lows around 71. From the cool 103.5 Weather Center, powered by Weatherology, I'm staff meteorologist Jennifer Wojcicki. Right now, it's 72 degrees.

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1: In college football Friday night, number 7 Miami was a winner at Stanford 45-6. Darian Mensa with 5 touchdown passes. 14th-ranked USC shut out Fresno State 39-0. 10th-ranked Oklahoma shut out UTEP 51-0. Michigan State was trailing Toledo early fourth quarter, but the Spartans did win the game 30-20. To Major League Baseball, the Cubs and the White Sox each won. The Padres hit a 2-run homer in the bottom of the 10th to beat the Yankees 3-2. St. Louis with a 3-run homer, top of the 9th, won at Colorado 7-6. Tampa Bay and Houston with victories. Boston 1-0 winners at Baltimore. Ranger Suarez went 7 innings for the win. Atlanta and Chris Sale got a 5-2 victory at Philadelphia. Milwaukee won 10-7 at Cincinnati, and Cleveland swept a pair from Detroit. WNBA Commissioner Kathy Engelbert will retire at the end of this year.
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1: A heat advisory continues until 8 p.m. tonight. Daytime highs approaching 93. Today, under mainly clear skies, southeasterly winds 5 to 10 miles per hour. Partly cloudy skies, tonight lows around 71. From the cool 103.5 Weather Center, powered by Weatherology, I'm staff meteorologist Jennifer Wojcicki. Right now, it's 72 degrees.
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6: I'm Alex Makovica on the Rural Radio Network. This is Fridays in the Field, brought to you by FNBO, the Great Big Small Bank. It's a common theme across the state. Producers are watching the weather closely as the stretch of 90-degree-plus days continues to accelerate crop maturity. The latest drought monitor shows about 83% of the state is in some level of drought, but conditions have improved from earlier this year. For producers, the question now is whether the crops can finish strong before this heat takes too much of a toll. And for farmers like Michael Bergen near Aurora, soybeans have already started to turn while irrigation is wrapping up.
4: I could probably do without the super hot finish, the multiple days over 95, but beans are starting to turn. Dryland beans are turning pretty hard, currently hitting the last pass of irrigation, both on corn and soybeans. There might be a few soybeans that get two more passes. I'm still pretty hopeful on overall yield in my area. I think corn's going to be APH or a little bit better. Soybeans, pod counts look really pretty positive, but it's just such a, when you're so close to the finish line, but you're just not quite there yet, you just can't count your chickens before they hatch.
6: And that finish line keeps coming a little quicker. Bergen says he expects harvest to get underway earlier than normal.
4: We are seeing a little bit of some rapid dry down in the crops, but hopefully we can have a strong finish and get started with harvest here in a couple weeks.
6: In this week's episode of Fridays in the Field, we also caught up with farmers near Scribner, Mead, and Holdridge. I'm Alex McAvica reporting.
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3: A heat advisory continues until 8 p.m. tonight. Mainly clear skies today with daytime highs approaching 93. Southeast winds 8 to 15 miles per hour. Partly cloudy skies tonight, lows dip down to about 71. From the cool 103.5 Weather Center, powered by Weatherology, I'm staff meteorologist Jennifer Wojcicki. Currently, it's 72 degrees.
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5: In college football Friday night, number 7 Miami was a winner at Stanford, 45-6. Darian Mensa with 5 touchdown passes. 14th-ranked USC shut out Fresno State 39-0. 10th-ranked Oklahoma shut out UTEP 51-0. Michigan State was trailing Toledo early fourth quarter, but the Spartans did win the game 30-20. To Major League Baseball, the Cubs and the White Sox each won. The Padres hit a 2-run homer in the bottom of the 10th to beat the Yankees 3-2. St. Louis with a 3-run homer, top of the 9th, won at Colorado 7-6. Tampa Bay and Houston with victories. Boston 1-0 winners at Baltimore. Ranger Suarez went 7 innings for the win. Atlanta and Chris Sale got a 5-2 victory at Philadelphia. Milwaukee won 10-7 at Cincinnati, and Cleveland swept a pair from Detroit. WNBA Commissioner Kathy Engelbert will retire at the end of this year.
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1: I'm weatherology meteorologist Jennifer Wojcicki with a significant weather update. A heat advisory continues until 8 p.m. tonight. A heat advisory means that a combination of high temperatures and high humidity will produce dangerous conditions, especially for those who are sensitive to heat, especially children and the elderly. In order to prevent heat sickness and heat stroke, take steps to keep cool, drink plenty of water, stay in the shade as much as possible, and, if you must be outside, take occasional breaks in an air-conditioned building to cool down. Watch out for the warning signs of heat stroke, including dizziness, nausea, headache, and disorientation. A heat advisory continues until 8 p.m. tonight. From the cool 103.5 Weather Center, I'm meteorologist Jennifer Wojcicki. This significant weather update has been brought to you by the following sponsors.
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5: A heat advisory continues until 8 p.m. tonight. Mainly clear skies today with daytime highs approaching 93. Southeast winds 8 to 15 miles per hour. Partly cloudy skies tonight, lows dip down to about 71. From the cool 103.5 Weather Center powered by Weatherology, I'm staff meteorologist Jennifer Wojcicki. Currently, it's 72 degrees.
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3: Happy Saturday. Reporting from the Nebraska State Fair, I'm Steve White. Expanding markets for U.S. beef.
4: I've spoken with the White House suggesting that adding to uncertainty is not helpful.
3: Nebraska Congressman Adrian Smith and Kansas Senator Jerry Moran are leading more than 50 members of Congress asking President Trump to expand access for American beef overseas. The bipartisan push from cattle state lawmakers comes as the administration moves to increase imports of lean beef trimmings. That move is intended to help consumers facing high beef prices. But Smith says the bigger priority should be giving ranchers confidence to rebuild a U.S. cattle herd now at a 75-year low.
4: You know, the worst thing we can do is to disrupt the market. And especially when there's the need to rebuild the herd and for producers making these long-term marketing decisions, let's add to certainty, not take away from it.
3: The letter argues long-term certainty can come from expanding overseas markets for American beef. Smith points to recent trade agreements with the UK and Australia as examples of what that can look like.
4: Engagement is important. The president has shown that engagement can help. And, you know, the UK, for example, they weren't going to do anything on agriculture, emphatically so, on expanding to take our products. And President Trump, his engagement, UK now has said they'll take ethanol and beef, almost as though it's made for Nebraska.
3: Smith says more market access can encourage ranchers to make the long-term investment needed to rebuild the herd. That is Nebraska Congressman Adrian Smith. He stopped by the State Fair Friday. Of course, it is FFA weekend all weekend long.
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2: Sharp Radio Booth, and we say hello for the start of a new season as the Nebraska Cornhuskers host the Ohio Bobcats from iconic Memorial Stadium. Hello again, everybody. I'm Kyle Crooks here on the CVA Countdown to Kickoff. We have plenty still to do before kickoff of this one, which is set for just past 11 a.m. Central Time. For the next hour, we'll hear from Jessica Cootie, has a conversation with the defensive ends and edges coach. That's Roy Manning. One of six new faces on this coaching staff. Matt Coatney joins us as well with a look at scores and a check on the slate of college football here on this busy week one Saturday. We'll catch up with UNL Chancellor Catherine Ankerson on the latest updates from the university side of things, while Camden Cohn and crew takes us through the Big Ten Blitz for another year, and we'll get the perspective of today's matchup from the voice of the Ohio Bobcats. That's Marty Bannister. Meanwhile, the long off-season wait is over for the Huskers, and today will mark the start of the year for head coach Matt Rhule and company. Year four for head coach Matt Rhule. It sees a lot of new faces. That is sort of college football nowadays, and the headliner of those changes includes a new defensive coordinator and Rob Orich after he put together a successful season as the DC at San Diego State. Like we mentioned, a total of six new names are now on the coaching staff. As far as the roster, Nebraska impacted their personnel this offseason, bringing in a new starting quarterback and dual threat, Anthony Calandria. He comes from UNLV. Calandria steps into this high-profile role after a career-best year in Las Vegas that awarded him the Mountain West Offensive Player of the Year. Not just a quarterback, there's a revamped offensive line, a young running back room that has, a prove-it mentality, and a wide receiving core that certainly has a high ceiling. Now the Blackshirts, they have a lot of new faces at all three levels, which will now be a 4-2-5 system under the new DC in Orich. With that, it kicks off the first of three home games to start the season before beginning conference play. Nebraska is coming off their second straight winning season, which featured a second straight bowl trip. All that being said, Nebraska finished the

0: season on a three-game losing streak and dropped four of their last five. With momentum taking a hit at the end of last year, placed Nebraska 11th in the Big Ten's preseason prognostications. This matchup against Ohio was the first one in the history here on the gridiron, and the massive tie between the two. Former head coach of both programs, Frank Solich, who's in attendance for this game today after receiving the Nebraska Football Hall of Fame Legends Award last night, will also toss the coin before today's game. Now, if you're coming to the game today, it is a hot one right now. We're still early in the day, 83 degrees, minimal wind to speak of. It will be humid. You're allowed to bring in one sealed bottle of water here into Memorial Stadium. Also, empty water bottles as well will be allowed, and you can fill those up at water filling stations around the stadium. So make sure you take advantage of that. So 80 degrees, a heat advisory here. If you're making your way here into the stadium, make sure that you stay hydrated. 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Also, while we have a moment, let's bring you today's Hy-Vee Elevate Your Tailgate winner, brought to you by Hy-Vee, proud sponsor of the Nebraska Cornhuskers. Hy-Vee, where there's a helpful smile in every aisle. That's Todd Stubendieck. And Todd, congratulations. You are the Hy-Vee Elevate Your Tailgate winner. Still plenty to do here on the CVA countdown to kickoff. And with that, we'll send it over my shoulder here a couple feet to the voice of Husker women's basketball for the first time on a new year. Here's my man, Matt Coatney.
1: Kyle Crooks, thank you very much, and good morning, everybody. And I am delighted to be with you for another season of Husker football. Time now for a Nebraska Lottery scoreboard update from the Greg Sharp radio booth. 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Tickets are $5 with drawings every day and a top prize of $1 million a year for life. Top prize odds, one in $22 million. Well, on this first weekend of major college football, all 18 Big Ten teams are in action. Three played last night, including Purdue. They hosted in-state FCS rival Indiana State, a school known for giving us Larry Bird, and also for being outscored a combined 105-0 the last 2 years against the Boilers. Last night, it was too much Ryan Brown through the air.
2: Brown claps his hands, pump fakes, looking to the end zone. He's got a man out there, caught, touchdown Jesse Watson. Make that Asad Wasim. Asad Wasim with the touchdown catch, number 19. And Wasim scores with 21 seconds to play in the third quarter.
1: That's our dear friend Tim Newton on Purdue Radio from Learfield. Quarterback Ryan Brown threw for a career-high 317 yards and three scores as the Boilermakers start 1-0 with a 44-19 win over the Sycamores. The Pat Fitzgerald era in East Lansing is off to a successful start. Michigan State took down Toledo 30-20. Liam Boyd connected on five field goals for the Spartans. USC hosted Fresno State. The Trojans already have played two games before most of the rest of the college football world has even played one. Not many people interrupted their Friday night plans to saunter into the Coliseum to see them run rule Fresno State.
3: This is second and eight play, faking the handoff to Miller, winding up and throwing downfield all alone. Trent Mosley at the 40, 35 to the 30. One man to beat, steps inside, and he'll beat him to the 10 to 5. And a touchdown, Trent Mosley. Touchdown, USC.
1: That's Pete Arbogast on Trojans Radio from Learfield. Fresno State shut out in their season opener for the first time in 82 years. The 14th-ranked Trojans easily win it 39 to nothing. The 10th-ranked Oklahoma Sooners opened on a Friday night at home, and they had no problem scoring.
3: Sooners living in 12 personnel. Beers and Hanson out there, play action. Deep drop, Mateer looks deep, lets it fly near sideline. Beers has it, turns it up, 10-5, leaps, touchdown! He jumped over a minor!
1: That's Toby Rowland on Sooners Radio from Learfield. Colorado State tight end transfer Rocky Beers, whose sister Reagan was a stud women's basketball player at OU and is now in the WNBA with the Connecticut Sun on that TD catch. OU rolled past the UTEP Miners 51-0. Duke transfer Darian Mensah threw for 401 yards, five touchdowns. Receiver Malachi Tony broke a school record with 234 receiving yards. The seventh-ranked Miami rolled over Stanford and Palo Alto 45-6 last night. All right, coming up in action today, defending national champion and sixth-ranked Indiana opens their season at home with an 11 a.m. Central kickoff against the North Texas Mean Green. Another 11 a.m. kick has Coach Eddie George and next week's Husker opponent Bowling Green hosting Tarleton State. Top-ranked Ohio State kicks their season off 30 minutes later at home in the Horseshoe against Ball State. Second-ranked Oregon has a 2:30 p.m. Central home opener in Eugene against Boise State. Like Nebraska, number 22 Iowa opens their season against a MAC opponent with a 3:15 p.m. kickoff at Kinnick Stadium against Northern Illinois. Then tonight at 6:30 p.m. Central, the national game on NBC finds the debut of Kyle Whittingham as Michigan's coach as they face the Western Michigan Broncos in the Big House. Northwestern opens up play tonight at 7 p.m. against South Dakota State, not in revamped Ryan Field, but at their temporary Martin Stadium home on the shore of Lake Michigan. And the late game on the coast tonight at 9:30 p.m. Central is an old Pac-12 matchup as UCLA travels to Berkeley to take on Cal in Bob Chesney's debut as coach of the Bruins. And there are two games tomorrow that involve Big Ten teams, including the Apple Cup matchup between 17th-ranked Washington, who is hosting Washington State. And tomorrow night, it will be 4th-ranked Notre Dame and Wisconsin facing off at the not-yet-frozen tundra of Green Bay's Lambeau Field. Top-ranked Husker volleyball easily dispatched DePaul last night in Chicago in three sets in the huge match at Wrigley Field against Missouri is tomorrow at 5 p.m. Central. We invite you to join John Baylor and Lauren Cook West for the call at 4 p.m. Central on most of our Huskers Radio Network affiliates. Fans, protect your future this game day by buckling up, putting the phone down, and finding a sober ride if you've been drinking. This traffic report is brought to you by the Nebraska Department of Transportation's Highway Safety Office. And here's a reminder to join me and former Husker Jeremiah Searles for Big Red Reaction after today's game around 3:45 p.m. Central. We'll take your calls and break down today's game against Ohio. Matt Coatney with you on Countdown to Kickoff. The season opener, Nebraska and Ohio, coming up at 11 a.m., and there will be a lot of attention paid to Nebraska's new defensive scheme and their coaches today. Roy Manning is the new defensive ends and edges coach. He's standing by with our Jessica Cootie.
4: Cody, thanks. Here with Roy Manning. Well, almost game day. How ready are you guys to kick this thing off?
5: Yeah, I think we're extremely ready. I mean, these guys have been training for a very long time, and you know, we went through a very challenging training camp and forged ourselves and just have really developed and just, you know, excited to get going and play some other people.
4: One guy Husker fans are familiar with that you said has seemed to be on a mission throughout this fall camp is Cam Linhart. What do you feel like his skill set and what you've seen from him, why do you feel like it fits this defense and what Coach Orich is hoping to do with this defense here this season?
5: Yeah, I mean, our mantra is simple, fast, and violent. And Cam really has embodied that. I mean, he's really playing some good football here heading into the season. So, and as a senior, as an older guy should. So, he's leading by example. He's flying around to the football. He does everything as hard as possible. And he's just a guy that you can count on to be consistently him day in and day out, which is a lot in his game. So,
4: Anthony Jones, a guy that's played a lot of football, what are you hoping that he brings to this defense?
5: Yeah, I hope Ant just brings the versatility. I mean, he's played some different positions across that front. You know, he's been an off-the-ball guy, an on-the-line guy, and so he really has just a great understanding in both phases of the run and pass game and fits and covers, just the whole nine. So just his experience as much as anything, he's really helped bring along some of the younger or just less experienced guys. And looking forward to him, you know, going out the right way.
4: I know you talked about throughout fall camp you like the progress of the potential depth. So here in the first game of the season, what will you look to do in terms of rotation with some of the guys and getting guys opportunities out there in this first game?
5: Yeah, I believe in just getting, you know, everyone ready. You know, I obviously you have your guys that, you know, will play, you know, more than others. But, you know, I'm hoping to get as many of my guys in that game as possible. You know, these guys have really worked their tails off. I mean, they really have and really have devoted themselves to their craft. So, you know, I owe that to them. We owe that to them to give them their shot if, you know, they've truly earned it. And fortunate for me, you know, there's a number of guys, you know, in that depth chart that definitely have earned their shot. So hopefully they step up to the plate and swing when they get their opportunity.
4: I know a lot of people want to talk about sack numbers, but you've talked about a different kind of messaging. When you talk about controlling and disrupting the pocket, why is that an important message for your guys?
5: Yeah, I just think it's just all about being process-oriented, you know, not getting too far ahead of yourself, you know, thinking about the next game or, you know, what's on the line this season or what's, you know, it's just take one day at a time, one step at a time. And for us, you know, obviously our number one thing is stopping the run, and then that'll create those hopefully third and long situations, and we'll get more opportunities to rush the passer. And so I think that, you know, the biggest thing that I like to see out of the group, you know, my room and Corey's room is just a cohesive unit working together to keep the pocket where it needs to be and keep these quarterbacks. We'll go play some really talented quarterbacks this year. So
4: we talked when you first got here. You've been in the Big Ten. You've been around, played in a lot of football stadiums, but never experienced Memorial Stadium. How excited are you for your first one in front of Husker Nation?
5: I'm super excited. I mean, I really will have to, like, you know, just temper my emotions and things like that, because for many years I've coached, and I have always heard how great the game day environment and experience is here from many coaches. And so I'm probably as geeked up, more geeked up than a lot of these players to finally walk in Memorial Stadium. And I'm just jacked up, but I'll be composed too.
4: Coach, appreciate your time. Best of luck.
5: Thanks a lot.
4: All right, Roy Manning, Kyle Crooks, listen it back up to you.
0: Yeah, great stuff, Jess. And of course, Jess will be back with us here coming up later in Countdown to Kickoff. We'll be joined by Jay Moore as we get closer to kickoff as well. Excited for Jay to join our broadcast team this year. And of course, Damon Benning as the director of player development now within Matt Rhule's program. So incredibly excited for DB. Just to get back to Roy Manning, of course, coming over here with Rob Orich. He spent last year with San Diego State, a defense that was incredibly accomplished last year. It was the fifth defense in the country when it came to scoring defense. They led the nation in shutouts last year. They had a 17 point per game scoring defense improvement from the year prior. So Roy Manning comes over incredibly accomplished, of course, his playing days at Michigan within the Big Ten. So great stuff with Jess and Roy Manning. 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Central Valley Ag, the official co-op of Husker Nation, on a hot, humid day here in Lincoln. As we've talked to you on Sports Nightly throughout the week, there are some traffic concerns, some construction heading in here to Lincoln, so we want to keep you up to date on that. So fans, protect your future this game day by buckling up, putting the phone down, and finding a sober ride if you've been drinking. This traffic report is brought to you by the Nebraska Department of Transportation's Highway Safety Office. And with more on that traffic coming into Lincoln here on this first game day of the year, here's Trooper Brett.
6: Good morning, Husker fans. This is Trooper Brett with the Nebraska State Patrol traffic report. No major incidents to report. However, construction zones are still causing some slowdowns heading into Lincoln this morning. Remaining eastbound traffic along I-80 should evaluate taking exits anywhere from Waverly to I-180. Drivers coming in from the west on I-80 are encouraged to use the Lincoln Airport exit. If you're currently driving on Highway 34, try and head south over to the interstate, as southbound Highway 34 will not have access to I-180 heading towards downtown. Be sure to exercise some extra patience getting to and from the stadium today, and watch your speed in those construction zones. Great vision makes a great quarterback and makes an even better driver. Put your phone down and keep your eyes on the road. I'm Trooper Brett with the Nebraska State Patrol Traffic Report on the Husker Radio Network. 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
8: Not the victory, but the action. Not the goal, but the game. These inspirational words are inscribed on Lincoln's beloved Memorial Stadium. Not only are these words true for the Nebraska Cornhuskers, they're also true of Casa Fior County. Across this great land of ours, day in and day out, more than 70,000 advocates assist 250,000 children through Casa services. And here in Big Red Country, Casa Fior County is the voice of the child. Not the victory, but the action.
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18: We welcome you back to the Countdown to Kickoff. Kyle Crooks now joined by UNL Chancellor Catherine Ankerson. Chancellor, so good to see a lot of smiling faces walking on over here across campus. School year getting set to start. How high is the excitement for you with students being back on campus?
19: You know, this is what we live for, Kyle. This the energy that students have as they come to campus for the first time moving in or when they come back to campus is just infectious. And we all, that's why we're here, to help students. During the first week, we have lots of activities to help students get acclimated. And one of those is the Chancellor's Barbecue. That was on Friday evening. You know, the weather cooperated. We had like seven lines where we were dishing out food. I had the great pleasure of dishing out baked beans to students as they went through and having a chance to talk to them at the same time. And then Wednesday evening, of the first week of classes, we had just a spectacular event and energy. First was the marching band exhibition. Thousands of people in the East Stadium, and the fun that was had on the field of Memorial Stadium with the marching band and the events that they had. The crowd was into it, so that was a great way to start the evening. And then we had the tunnel walk. Under the lights, the energy and excitement of the students behind the tunnel walk gates was just indescribable, really. And student body president Kurt Schneider and I had the opportunity to open the gates, and so we kind of rattled them a little bit, but opened them, and just we have about 4,800 new freshmen joining us this fall, and so thousands of students running out onto the field to create the inn. Just a great tradition. This year it was under the lights and music and just phenomenal.
18: Yeah, a really great event. It's good to see the smiling faces of the students walking around Memorial Stadium that day as well. You launched Our Bold Path Forward. Biggest priorities in the framework of that would be what?
19: Kyle, we launched Our Bold Path Forward this just a week ago. This was the culmination of over 6,000 interactions, 85 roundtables that we held both in person, mostly in person, but across the state. We held them online. And this defines our next 3 years. We will cultivate a thriving, people-centered university where every person and every interaction matters. And that might sound familiar to you because that is an enduring theme that came through from our end 2025 strategic plan. You know, the focus of the bold path forward, of course it aligns with the Odyssey to the Extraordinary, the systems strategic plan, but really this is a sense of direction for our flagship, you know, Big Ten, R1, land grant university, and it reaffirms our mission of teaching, our mission of research, extension, and service to the state of Nebraska and beyond. Our focus is on preparing the next generation, preparing generational change, but also on the partnerships and impacts that UNL has with and for the state.
18: Lastly, Chancellor, a lot of momentum for this school year for many reasons, right?
19: There sure is, and it's also nice to see all the faces of faculty on campus and the staff who have worked so hard throughout the year. But we are celebrating the joint accreditation of UNL and UNMC by the Higher Learning Commission. And what does this mean for us? This means that our students will have increased opportunities for their educational pathways and our faculty for research. And of course, students are always engaged in the research with our faculty as well. But a point of pride that I want our listeners to hear from me is that we now rank 55th nationally in the 94th percentile among all public and private universities for research expenditures as we're combined. We also are going to dedicate a statue for Louise Pound on September 18th. You know, during our August commencement, I was able to award a posthumous honorary degree, and President Gold accepted that degree, and we'll put it in our archives. She was a phenomenal example of perseverance and resilience. And then coming up later this month, we'll have the celebration of service to celebrate our faculty and staff. And of course, I would be remiss not to encourage everyone to give blood, not only because it's the Abbott Blood Drive, which UNL won as a Big Ten institution during its first year. And so that made $1 million come forward to help students and student organizations, but also because giving blood saves lives. So please do give blood. And if we win this competition, there's $1 million at stake. But more importantly than that, human lives depend on it. So give blood.
18: Absolutely. It's a difference maker. And Chancellor, so great to see you. And we had a chance to talk a little bit in the spring. We'll get a chance to talk throughout the weeks here of the football season. And so excited for the not just athletic year to start, but the academic year to start. So thanks so much for your time.
19: Thank you, Kyle.
18: We continue with more of the Countdown to Kickoff right after this.
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8: Here to talk about the Ducks is Eric Scopel of Duck Territory, part of 24/7 Sports. Eric, the Ducks have been ranked inside the top 10 of the preseason AP poll three consecutive years now, with the program's all-time high is coming in this year at second. Why do they deserve that ranking going into their season?
9: I think it's a fair question. You know, you look at where this program has been, and they've been really close to achieving some of the biggest goals the last couple of years, and obviously have fallen short on the biggest stage. I think that's kind of the lasting memory for certainly people in Eugene, but people nationally. Maybe it was a surprise to see them placed here. But I think when you really take a step back and look at the roster, you recognize that this is a team that has a ton of talent, the second best roster in the country using the 24/7 Sports team talent composite rankings, the best roster probably they've ever had. And really top to bottom, there's not a lot of holes on this roster. And I think it really starts with some of the decisions that were made shortly after that loss to Indiana, players coming back, whether it be, you know, Dante Moore is the obvious one at quarterback. It could have been as early as the second best, you know, second player off the board in last year's draft. But you also look at the defensive front, where they bring back all four defensive starters, four guys who more than likely would have been day one or day two draft picks had they stayed in the draft, and just kind of the way they've stacked this thing together. So, you know, I think you look at the roster, it speaks for itself. And I think any concerns about, you know, whether or not they're deserving of the ranking are probably based upon kind of more like superficial things, past, you know, disappointments, questions about whether or not this coaching staff can get it done in the big moments. But, you know, this is a program that's been very proud and is probably, you know, at this point, maybe the program with the most impressive overall resume that has not won a national championship. And, you know, that's kind of the only thing left for this school to check off the list. And it feels like maybe this is one of the better teams to make a run at doing just that this year.
8: With Dante Moore returning and another possible Heisman season on the horizon, what kind of year does he have to push Oregon further this year?
9: Yeah, no, I think when you look at Dante Moore, you were really impressed with the debut season, especially as a younger starter. You know, and the two previous quarterbacks that had led Dan Lanning teams were Bo Nix and Dylan Gabriel. Those are at the time, and maybe it's changed, but we're the two most experienced quarterbacks in the history of college football in terms of starts. These are guys that had started four or five seasons in college, had been very productive, and so you had that kind of veteran leader, you know, at the helm. Dante was not that last year. He was still a teenager, you know, hadn't had a lot of experience at this level, obviously a highly regarded kid, and I think it kind of showed at times. You know, he had a great debut season, but the 10 interceptions are actually the most by an Oregon quarterback in 20 seasons. You know, you think about the Indiana losses, two interceptions in the fourth quarter set the Ducks back pretty significantly in a game that was tied in the, you know, at the end there in the fourth quarter at Autzen. And then the Peach Bowl obviously opens with a pick six there that really kind of put that game, I don't want to say on ice, but certainly put them in a hole they were unable to dig themselves out of. So, you know, there's some things for him to work on in terms of protecting the football and being, you know, kind of those intangibles as a leader. I think there's a lot of optimism he'll get there, and there's a reason why, you know, you look up the Heisman leaderboard, he's near the top, and you look at, you know, 2027 mock drafts, and his name still is prominently mentioned.
8: Oregon will begin their season against Boise State. The last time the Ducks played the Broncos was in 2024, where Oregon escaped with a narrow 37-34 victory. How do you see this matchup going for the Ducks?
9: I think they're relieved Ashton Jenny is playing for the Raiders and not for the Broncos as a start. You know, I think it's a 24.5 point line, which maybe is somewhat surprising for people. But I think when you consider kind of the direction Oregon is at right now and the roster they have, it is probably not too far inflated of where it could be. And I think anytime you see a team that is, you know, four scores favored over, frankly, another team in Boise State that hopes to be a CFP type of team, you feel pretty confident about where the Ducks are at or the program is at going into that game. So, you know, I think Oregon's team speed and its depth at skill positions will be an advantage Oregon will look to exploit. And I think the big point of question, and I mentioned the defensive line and the stability that they have with those four starters back, I think the big question going into this one for the offense in particular is Oregon's offensive line. You know, they lost three starters from a year ago. One of those players that was, you know, expected to start as a returner, maybe dealing with an injury, not a lot of clarity whether or not Dave Iuble will play in this game. But, you know, regardless, this is a unit that will be kind of younger, and they're certainly going to get tested by Boise State, who have one of the better fronts in the Pac-12 going into the season. So, and I think there's a lot of reasons to believe Oregon will cover the spread here and certainly win this football game. But I think if you're kind of looking at it from an outsider's perspective and just kind of curious to see where Oregon's at, maybe the biggest measuring stick will be how does their offensive line fare on Saturday.
8: Oregon will host the Boise State Broncos at 2:30 p.m. on CBS this Saturday. Now I'll send it over to Brady Alderson with Penn State.
10: Thanks, Chris. Here to talk about the Nittany Lions is Corey Geiger, the host of Sports Central in Altoona. Corey, how are things coming together with Matt Campbell and the new coaching staff this season?
11: Well, there's a lot of excitement here. There's also some uncertainty because you bring in a new coach and 24 players from Iowa State. But it's something different now, though. You know, it's just like when you bring in a new coach and you have something different, you get a lot of excitement just over the change in general. And everybody was ready for James Franklin to go. So there is a lot of enthusiasm. And driven largely by the fact that Penn State's schedule is pretty easy this year, but there is definitely a lot of enthusiasm for this team, hoping that you know, this could be a run at the college football playoff.
10: Well, you talked about the easy schedule. What do you think the ceiling and the floor is for Penn State in 2026?
11: Well, the ceiling is probably 10-2, and that should get you to the college football playoff. They don't play Ohio State, they don't play Oregon, they don't play Indiana. Now, they do have to go to Michigan. They have to go to Washington, and USC comes to Penn State. So you got to win two. You got to win at least one of those three, and then beat everybody else. And I would say this: the one thing that James Franklin did very well at Penn State is he won the games that he was supposed to win. Well, he didn't win the games he wasn't necessarily supposed to win against Ohio State, Michigan. And that's what frustrated everybody, and that's why ultimately he had to go. Matt Campbell just needs to win the games he's supposed to win. He can lose to Michigan. He can lose to USC, and that's a 10-2 record. Now, whether 10-2 gets you to the playoff this year with, you know, because they wouldn't have a lot of quality wins, but it very well could. It'll get them on the bubble. So, first of all, Matt Campbell has to prove that he can beat the Minnesotas of the world and the Northwesterns and Marylands, because that is something that you absolutely must do. And he's joining a new conference. so he's going to have to, you know, get familiar with everything. That could lead to some speed bumps here and there as well.
10: So with Drew Aller gone, how much of Penn State's ceiling this year is going to depend on that quarterback position? And who do you think has the best chance to establish themselves as the long-term starter?
11: Rocco Becht is the guy. He's a very experienced guy. He's coming over from Iowa State with Matt Campbell. He's coming back from an injury last year. But they have a lot of high hopes for Rocco Becht. Like, he threw for 3,500 yards a couple years ago at Iowa State. So they have, and the wide receiver situation is supposed to be better than it's been in recent years for Penn State. So there is a lot of optimism. Again, on the offensive side of the ball, the defense should be pretty good. And again, I hate to beat a dead horse, but you come back and you're not facing the cream of the crop in the Big Ten. So you don't have to be a great team. You just have to be a pretty good and consistent team.
10: Thanks, Corey. Really appreciate your time. Now let's send it over to Hayden Gary with Wisconsin.
12: Thanks, Brady. Here to talk about the Badgers is Jesse Nelson from ESPN Wisconsin. Well, Jesse, Wisconsin is coming off a 4-8 season last year after some offseason moves. Are the Badger fans expecting a turnaround this season?
13: We're definitely not expecting 4-8 again. If that happens, there's going to be a massive problem in Madison. No, this is going to be a totally different Wisconsin Badgers team in 2026. They spent a ton of money in the transfer portal. They spent a ton of money reinvesting with NIL efforts. We have the third most transfers of all the Big Ten teams coming in this year. The other two are UCLA and Penn State, who have new head coaches. Luke Fickell knows that this is a make-or-break season for him in Madison. New athletic director, which I'm sure everyone in Nebraska is familiar with, Sean Eichhorst, coming in. He's assessing the entire lay of the land. And it's a chance here against Notre Dame on Sunday night to make a massive opening statement in the efforts for how this team is going to look in 2026.
12: The Badgers brought in a transfer quarterback this season, Colton Joseph from Old Dominion. What have you seen or heard about Joseph from the offseason and the weeks leading up to game one?
13: Sun Belt Conference Player of the Year last year, Colton Joseph comes in. He's exactly what Wisconsin wants to be. They've been able to define what they want the identity of this offense to look like under Luke Fickell for maybe the first time in his tenure. They're going to be a versatile running offense, a lot of misdirection. They want to have two or three different running backs that are involved, plus the quarterback who ran for 1,000 yards last year, in addition to throwing for a bunch also. They want to run the ball. They want to control time of possession. It's really a lot of like what the old school formula under Barry Alvarez was that was successful. Shorten the game, control the ball, control time of possession, limit the amount of possessions the opponent gets. It's just going to look a little different because they're going to be out of a shotgun with a bunch of people running a bunch of different directions all the time. But there's going to be more speed. They're hopefully going to be able to be better on the offensive line like the great glory teams of Wisconsin's past couple of decades have been. There should be a lot of positives from what we've seen in camp and from what we've heard going into this season that'll be on display starting this weekend.
12: Well, as you said earlier, Wisconsin faces off with number 4 ranked Notre Dame at Lambeau Field in Green Bay. How do you see this game playing out?
13: Well, I went viral on the Barry Alvarez show, which I host each week on ESPN Madison, saying all I said was Wisconsin can beat Notre Dame. And the Notre Dame fans are coming at me like, what, is this guy out of his mind? Wisconsin's a 20.5 point underdog. They're probably not going to beat Notre Dame. They're probably going to finish September 2-2 because they also play on the road at Penn State in late September to open up Big Ten play. But they have a very manageable back half of their Big Ten schedule. Now, teams say that about when they're facing Wisconsin this time, too. But they have a very manageable schedule. If they can go 2-2 in September, and if they can fare well against Notre Dame and Penn State, and I think they do have a chance to shock the Irish and punch them right away with this new-look offense before anything's on film for what the Badgers look like in 2026. Notre Dame has their eyes set already on getting back to the playoff and playing Miami and South Bend coming up in November. If Wisconsin can catch Notre Dame, and they've been caught in September before in recent memory, there's a chance that Wisconsin could make a massive opening statement for the 2026 season. It could help Luke Fickell save his job in Madison for years to come, and it could reinvigorate the entire fan base if they're able to stay competitive and even if they're able to come away with a victory at Lambeau Field.
12: Notre Dame and Wisconsin will kick off Sunday at 6:30 Central on NBC. This has been the Big Ten Blitz presented by Groundworks. My thanks to Christopher Sullivan Diaz and Brady Alderson for the help, and Eric Scopel, Corey Geiger, and Jesse Nelson for joining us. More of Countdown to Kickoff after this.
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9: We welcome you back into the Countdown to Kickoff, getting you set for the start of the season as we dive into the Pioneer Opposition segment with the voice of the Ohio Bobcats. That is Marty Bannister. Marty, thanks so much for joining us. Start of a new era here for Ohio football. John Hauser, of course, he was the head coach in the bowl game as the interim, was the DC. Now he's the head man. What have you seen, maybe difference in approach? Anything different at all in fall camp as he takes things over here for Ohio?
10: It's good to be talking football, isn't it?
9: Yeah.
10: This time of year, it's always exciting to do that, no doubt. Really, there has been no difference. The thing about John taking over, he had been a member of the staff for a number of years as defensive coordinator. And one of the big reasons that he was the guy that kind of jumped to the forefront when the change was made was that continuity. And you look back over the years, Kyle, this program has won 40 games the last 4 years. It's won 7 straight bowl games. And John Hauser has played a hand in a large portion of that. So they were after continuity. So from a change standpoint, really, no, John has just continued what has been going on. Obviously, some different wrinkles with the first-year head coach, but mostly everything has stayed the same.
9: You look at Nick Polis, so he wins the job in fall camp. There was a quarterback competition, and he gets announced as the starter. He's somebody who's been around the program, a little bit different of a skill set of the other two guys that were in that quarterback competition. What can you tell me about him? What can we expect for a guy that will come in here making just his second FBS start?
10: I would say it's fair to label him as an experienced, inexperienced quarterback, if that makes any sense whatsoever. The majority of the games he has played, obviously he's played some mop-up duty. He played and started at Kentucky a couple of seasons ago when the starter Parker Navarro was down. And Polis played the majority of the first half in Columbus last year against Ohio State after Navarro again went down. And those were one of those two games, rather, were two of the things that really helped him win the job this fall in camp. Now, that being said, that's not the only reason he won it. He has a big arm. He's a very quiet type leader, very different from Parker Navarro in that regard. But he is a little mobile for a big guy, 6'5", 235-ish, and is playing with a little bit of a chip on his shoulder this year. It's his last year of college football, and he's waited his turn, and he's excited to get this opportunity.
9: You know, when I think identity of this offense, it's going to change a little bit, right, from a true dual-threat quarterback with what you had last year with Parker Navarro. But I look at Duncan Bruhn coming back. You lose your top rusher from last year. Is the identity of this offense run through the backfield and those stable of backs that you have?
10: Yes, it does. Duncan Brune tag teamed the position last year with C.A. Bangura, who ran for over 1,000 yards last season. They have a transfer in at the running back spot, Vic Rosa from Connecticut, who has battled injuries in his UConn career, but has had some very good seasons in Bristol and is a guy that they're expecting to contribute mightily. The last couple of years, they've kind of tag-teamed that running back position, and it's helped in the depth, and it's helped keep everybody fresh at that running back spot. There's another guy to keep an eye on, too. It's Michael Taylor. He's a redshirt freshman from one of the really big power programs in Ohio, Pickerington North, and another freshman who they've labeled Swervin' Irvin, Irving Brown, who has that ability to make you miss, who has been dinged up a little bit during camp, but he's another guy that I think they're hoping to get some big things out of this season. But it's Brune and Rosa right now, no doubt.
9: If your nickname is Swervin' Irvin, you better be doing big things when you go on the field.
10: Absolutely.
9: Chatting with Marty Bannister, voice of Ohio, as part of the Pioneer Opposition segment. No returners on the offensive line. How much should that be of a concern? You know, forget about this game, but once you hit MAC play.
10: It's interesting. I talked to offensive line coach Ron Crook on the first day of practice this fall, and I asked him, I said, well, how'd they look out there today, coach? And he just basically shuddered. And then I talked to him about a week and a half later after practice, asking the same question, and a big smile on his face. Hey, we're coming along really well. We're making progress. Now, they have been dinged up front a little bit injury-wise. There are a couple of guys who they were counting on to play some quality snaps this season, probably will not go against Nebraska. That's just what you're dealing with right now. But the real thing that is of a concern, and you touched on it, no returning starters from last season. There's the real possibility a true freshman will start at center against Nebraska, and that obviously raises some red flags when you're concerned about what you're going to be able to do moving the football. But it's a group that's getting better and better each practice, as I mentioned with Coach Crook. He's been happy with the progression. And by the time Ohio gets to Kent State to open the MAC, that's going to be a very good offensive line.
9: You know, Kurt Maddox switching to the defense, he returns back to the staff here at Ohio as he's now the DC. What is the identity of his defenses? You know, they ran a four front last year. He is a 3-3-5 guy. He used to, ironically enough, was the DC at San Diego State, where Rob Orch comes from, to be the DC here for Nebraska. So there's some connection there. But what do you see as the identity, I guess, for a Kurt Maddox defense?
10: Well, that right now, Kyle, that's the strength of this Ohio football team. It's on that side of the ball. There's a lot of depth coming back across the front line. The linebackers are very good. And going to the 3-3-5 has really allowed them to take advantage of the athletic ability that they have. And they do have a number of players on that side of the ball that can run to the football. The depth across the defensive line has been very impressive in the fall. The linebackers are talented. Ohio has a free safety in DJ Walker, who I think is a power four player at that position. And even said, back in the preseason, if John Hauser would not have been named head coach, he would be playing somewhere else right now, probably at a higher level. There's a lot of talent that side of the ball, and the Kurt Maddox making that switch really plays to Ohio's strength with athletic ability on that side of the ball.
9: Yeah, DJ Walker's on every preseason watch list known to man, and you look at the linebackers, is definitely a strength for this defense. When you're sitting in the booth watching the bowl game last year against Anthony Calandria and UNLV, what were the things that stood out about how you guys were able to kind of keep him in check? What can you replicate from that bowl game to today?
10: Pressure. Ohio frustrated him a great deal in that game. In Frisco last season, you could even sense the way they were trying to get just something generated offensively. He constantly had people running at him. He constantly was trying to escape the pressure. And I know that's something he does very well. We saw it at times last year. But Ohio's ability just to make his life miserable back there never really allowed UNLV to get into any kind of rhythm offensively. And when you look back at Ohio's, if you want to call them their two biggest wins last season, the win over UNLV, the win over West Virginia and Athens, both were by a 17-10 score, and both were almost identical in the game plan. Frustrating the opposition quarterbacks, not let them get into any kind of rhythm offensively, and the credit to that goes to the defense.
9: And the Nebraska coaches have been talking all week about the resilience in the Rutgers game last year that they had, the West Virginia game, Ohio State being a game in the second half, so certainly not going to sneak up on this Husker team. Final thing, Marty, talking with Marty Bannister, voice of the Ohio Bobcats. If this game stays close, this is a second-half game, what needs to happen for Ohio?
10: Matt Rhule made a great point the other day in his press conference, Kyle, where he talked about the things that determine season-opening games: penalties, turnovers, poor tackling. If you go back to Ohio's last two season openers, at Syracuse in 24 and last year at Rutgers in 25, those were the things that hurt Ohio. If they can eliminate those and make it a game into the second half, I think all bets are off going into this one. I really do. This is an Ohio team that's not intimidated at all walking into an atmosphere like they're going to walk into at Memorial Stadium. Yes, it will be loud. They know it. But at the same time, they've played in these type of atmospheres before. So there's no intimidation at all. If they can make it a game going into the fourth quarter and run the football effectively, they have a chance.
9: Yeah, the reality is Ohio has had a recent winning tradition, four straight seasons of nine or more wins. Marty Bannister, the voice of the Ohio Bobcats, look forward to seeing you around the press box here today, and have a great call, Marty.
10: You do the same, Kyle. Thanks.
9: For a century, Pioneer has led the way in crop genetics and agronomic innovation. Changes in agriculture come and go, but the Pioneer brand stands strong. Fans, protect your future this game day by buckling up, putting the phone down, and finding a sober ride if you've been drinking. This traffic report is brought to you by the Nebraska Department of Transportation's Highway Safety Office. Now let's take a look at the roads coming in here to Memorial Stadium. Here's Trooper Brett.
0: Good morning, Husker fans. This is Trooper Brett with an updated Nebraska State Patrol traffic report. No new traffic incidents to report, and it appears congestion is now mostly concentrated around Memorial Stadium. If you're still on the way, expect typical game day delays on downtown arterial streets and near stadium parking corridors. 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
9: 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So down on the field, Jessica Cootie has a very special guest, one of the newest members of the 53-man roster of the Kansas City Chiefs, Emmett Johnson.
10: Yeah, so standing by here with Kansas City Chiefs running back, Emmett Johnson, but he's got to say hi to his former position coach, E.J. Barthel. Hey, we got to talk about a lot of different things, but how does it feel back to be down here on this field right now?
11: It feels great, man. Like I said, I spent a lot of hours in this place, and being back in front of the best fans of college football is always great, and then also supporting my boys out here. They're going to put on a show today, so I'm excited.
10: All right, found out this week you are officially on the roster for the Kansas City Chiefs. Lifelong dream come true. How does it feel to make that come to fruition?
11: Feels good, man. I put a lot of work in. I feel like I can only thank God for giving me the opportunity, but that's just a start, man. I made the team, but I got a lot more goals and things that I want to do to help the team win games, so I'm excited for that.
10: How much fun has it been to be a part of that offense? You seem to fit right in with what they do there up there in Kansas City.
11: It's amazing. Coach Reed's a really good offensive mind, Bieniemy. I'm playing with Super Bowl MVP quarterback in Mahomes. It's just really good because it fits my skill set, and not just being a runner, but being able to catch the ball and being able to protect and do things like that. And I think it's gonna be real good when the season starts, because I'll be able to showcase my skill sets in many ways.
10: Also, another positive, pretty close to home right here in Lincoln, right?
11: Yeah, down the street. So, a couple-hour drive. Like I said, it's not bad coming up here. And a lot of Husker fans are also Chiefs fans, so it just makes it a lot more special.
10: You made a lot of highlight reels throughout the preseason. The coaching staff raved about how quickly you fit in. How prepared did you feel to attack an NFL preseason because of what you experienced here at Nebraska?
11: I felt extremely prepared, and I told Coach Rue that, man. I said, the preparation we do here, man, having coaches that are from the NFL and just going through that whole process of what it means to be a pro, it's the same thing in the NFL. It's a lot about details, showing up on time, just outworking people, and I feel like I've been doing that my whole life, and so the transition hasn't been bad at all for me, and I know that the sky's the limit.
10: We've heard, too, that you've kept in constant contact with these running backs here that are following in your footsteps here. What are some of the messages that you've been

0: trying to pass along to this young group?
1: Yeah, just telling them to be themselves, man, take it play by play. You know, they have a lot of talent, and just believing in what Coach EJ teaches them, because, you know, that's what it takes to be successful at this level. Is Coach EJ is a great coach, and he knows how to, you know, coach football really well. So as long as they buy into that and buy into what Coach Rule is teaching them with the culture, they'll be just fine.
0: All right, let's break them down a little bit. Tell us a little bit about Makai and what potentially he could do with the football.
1: Yeah, Makai is explosive, man. He's somebody who can make big plays happen. He's somebody who has a motor, too. When he gets on the field, like, he loves football and he enjoys it. He enjoys being out here and playing the game. And so I'm really excited for him, you know, along with the other running backs, too, as well. I can't wait for them to get out here and put on a show.
0: And Mosey, obviously, Isaiah Mosey is a guy that, hey, look out, he can catch the football really well, too.
1: Yeah, and I feel like they all can, but Mosey especially, you know, he was a receiver before, so he has the ability to be able to catch the ball and do different things, and they could possibly use multiple running backs. It just makes the offense more explosive because you have the ability to use them not just in the run game but in the pass game.
0: How about the freshman Jamal Rule? He's got a lot of upside.
1: He has a lot of upside, and he's doing a good job of just taking a coach in. He's really hungry, which I really, really like, and I know for him, too, the sky is going to be the limit for him. He just got to come in here and just play his role, man, and whatever opportunity he gets, makes the most out of it. That's what I told him, is whatever opportunity you get, make the most out of it, and then that's how your reps increase.
0: Kyle was joking he went out to spring practice, and Quentin Ives in 21 looked like an Emmett Johnson out there. How about him? And just, again, he's kind of waited his turn.
1: Yeah, man, Quinn is his own person, man, but I'm really, you know, when Quinn came here as a freshman, me and Ramir was telling him, man, like, just stick to the script. And I know he's hungry, too. Like I said, you know, those other backs are great, too, but Quinn's really hungry, and I know he's going to come out here and do his thing, man. He's a Jersey boy, so, yeah.
0: All right, and then just overall, this offensive line, mobile quarterback Coach Holgerson, how excited are you for the potential of the explosiveness of this offense here today?
1: Really, really, really happy about that, because, and Coach is telling me about the line, man. It's just great to see that. And then, you know, Calandra and his versatility, being able to pass and run the ball, that's going to be tough for a lot of defenses, especially in the Big Ten. So I can't wait to watch some boys play today. It's going to be a great one.
0: All right, have you found that there's been a lot of Husker fans that are Chiefs fans that are now supporting you and from here to there?
1: I feel like I found that out right away when it was at St. Joseph for camp. Like, I was coming out of practice and there was a lot of "Go Big Red." So I'm like, yeah, I know what time it is. And it means a lot, like I said. Staying in the red color, too, as well, but then also having the fans come means a lot to me.
0: So. All right, so for you personally, what's, you know, with the season opener coming up on Monday, what are you looking to provide and add to this Chiefs roster and potentially carry over what you did last year here in Lincoln?
1: Yeah, just be myself and, you know, do what God put me on earth to do, and that's just making plays. Ever since I was a kid, ever since I touched the football at 8 years old, I've always been making plays, and so really just whatever plays the team needs to win, not really focusing on myself like that, but what can I do to help the team win, and that's what I'm going to do.
0: Great stuff as always, and always great to see you, my friend.
1: Yes, ma'am. Appreciate you, Jessica, and appreciate all the coverage, all the years that we spent with each other. It means a lot to me, so I appreciate you as well.
0: And I think you have the total for the most interviews ever done by a Husker, but Luke Lindenmeyer might be coming for you.
1: Yeah. Luke's a good guy with the media, too, but, you know, hopefully, like I said, he'll catch up, so I'll give it to him. He got a single digit, too. Congrats on that, being number 8. So.
0: All right, well, best of luck to you on Monday.
1: Appreciate you. God bless.
0: All right, again, Chiefs running back Emmett Johnson down here with us on the sideline. Kyle, we'll send it back up to you.
2: Yeah, great stuff. Saw him at the training table yesterday. He's excited to be back and makes the 53-man roster. He's running back 2 for the Chiefs heading into the season. Fans, call a timeout. If you or someone you know is struggling or in crisis, call, text, or chat 988. It's free, confidential, and trained counselors are ready to listen. This project is funded 100% from the SPF PFS grant through SAMHSA and contracted through DHHSNE. We wrap up the countdown to kickoff next when Jessica Cootey rejoins me here from Memorial Stadium.
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3: Official kickoff time, 11:03 local here in Lincoln, Nebraska and Ohio to start a new season. Kyle Crooks, Jessica Coody down on the sidelines. 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
4: Listen, Kyle, I'm going to keep it simple and just keep it to what the coaching staff and the players have said all week long for the offense. Heard Luke Lindenmeyer talking about from Coach Holgerson, make the routine plays, especially in a season opener. You don't exactly know what the Ohio defense is going to present here today. Make the routine plays. And then for the defense, be fast and violent. Again, another messaging that we've heard from the defensive staff from the top down, starting with Coach Orich, playing fast, playing violent. They've been working up until this point, so let her rip here today.
3: Yeah, simple, fast, and violent for sure. And that was the keys to today's performance, brought to you by Prairie Valley Seeds. Grow without limits. You heard a kind of cheers in the background. That was the offense coming out of the tunnel on the far side of the field. Anthony Calandria has emerged. He's taking snaps with Justin Evans right now on a playing surface that will get scorching hot as we go. Right now, about 88 degrees, minimal wind, 5 miles per hour. 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Coming up here on our pregame show, did have a chance to check in with Matt Rhule. Seems to be in a really good spot. They had a productive month or so of fall camp, honing in on the details. A lot of new faces, which is the case with college football. A lot of new voices as well. 6 total new coaches on that staff, including a pair of new coordinators, Rob Orich on the defensive side. You have Brett Maher, Nick Humphrey as well on as co-special teams coordinators. So there's a lot of change, and that's why there's a little bit of uncertainty as to what we might see as we head into this game today. And that breathed itself to a little bit more of excitement here at Memorial Stadium for a new year. This is the 4th year of Matt Rhule as the head coach of the Nebraska Cornhuskers. Of course, the link between these two, Frank Solich, big reason why this game was put on the books. Great player here with the Huskers, longtime assistant for Tom Osborne. He was honored with the Legends Award last night at the Nebraska Football Hall of Fame. He'll toss the coin as we get closer to kickoff of this one as well. So a day to celebrate Frank Solich, of course, head coach of both Ohio and Nebraska, coached the Huskers to the national title game in 2001. Both teams continue to warm up on a very hot playing surface, this field turf surface. We get closer to kickoff. Had a chance to touch on a bunch of different topics with the head man, Matt Rhule. That's coming up next here on our pregame show. He's excited, ready to go, and out in Radio Land, we know you are too, as we have the Matt Rhule pregame show coming up right after this.
2: This is the Matt Rhule pregame show, brought to you by Brevant Seeds. 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
0: Today's Husker football game on Cool Radio is brought to you by Grand Central Foods, Jensen Lumber, Casa of York County, Peterson's Pedal Company, York Boot and Repair, York Chiropractic, Cordova Locker, Heritage Realtors, Piper's Plumbing and Well Service, J&R Heating and Air Conditioning, Midwest Bank, The Jeweler's Vault, and York Medical Clinic.
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5: All right, Coach, here we are. Start of the season, Nebraska and Ohio here from Memorial Stadium. Let's start here. The last month, how have you seen this team kind of take the jump in intensity and preparation when you start to hit somebody else?
6: It's a great group. They've worked really hard. I think Luke Lindenmeyer said it best in his media availability this week, you know, just dying to go play another team. It's a great thing for us. We're playing a team that wins 9, 10, 11 games every year. They know how to win. Some great upsets in football this week. You know, winning teams know how to win, and it's our chance to go out and show that we know how to win.
5: offensively? Have you seen them? Of course, new faces starting at the quarterback position, but a lot of guys in a new place and some guys that return that want to take on a bigger role. How have you seen the offense maybe take a jump in the last month?
6: Well, the guys returning, they're all better than they were. They've done a great job in the offseason, in the weight program, and putting on strength and muscle and in their skill development. And, you know, we've had some great new additions on the offensive line, Kwazi Gilmer at receiver, Jamal Rule, freshman tailback, and then obviously Anthony coming in as the quarterback. Anxious to see them all mesh well together. It's not about how well you play on your own. It's about how well you play within a system and together. And this will be our first chance to do it. You know, obviously, when you play a first-year opponent, we don't know if they're going to come out in the 4-2-5 today or the 3-3-5, but we can handle that together.
5: We've talked a lot about Rob Orch taking over this defense, but let's talk about the player leadership defensively. Who's really stood out in that regard?
6: Well, I think you have to say all of them. You know, you have Owen and Dwayne McDougal coming in from that system. You have the guys who've been here before that have been a part of really good defenses. You have guys coming in from Pitt and from Oregon State, you know, that want to do it, but they've established their own standard. And I think really when you talk about the two new leaders, I think you have to talk about Anthony Jones. And Anthony's played at five schools, and not because he's a kid that jumps around, but because everywhere he's been, there's been a lot of change, a lot of seismic movement at the place, coaches leaving, new coaches coming in. And Jasir Whittington, who's been at Pitt, you know, Pat Narduzzi is a great defensive coach, got here at 255. He's now, you know, up close to 280. And they are dynamic players and leaders. And so I'm anxious to see these guys get out there. You know, part of playing football is riding the highs and lows of the game, and I want to see them go out there and ride the highs and lows of that.
5: A lot of great leadership on the defense for sure. Pioneer is proud to partner with Nebraska and Iowa for the Pioneer's Heroes game to recognize and celebrate local heroes. 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
5: 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That actually happened last year against Michigan State. We got a winner in the Woodhouse Block Punt Contest. Let's start out with Ohio. You mentioned a new coaching staff, kind of elements of the coaching staff. Head coach elevated John Hauser from the bowl game. He was the interim. There's a lot of unknowns that go into a week one. So what are some of the things that maybe you're going to expect here with Ohio?
6: Well, you know, they return Scott Esporting, their offensive coordinator. I think the two biggest unknowns are, first of all, their players. You know, it's five new offensive linemen. Some have been there, but five new starters, new guys at the wideout position. Most of them have been there, but guys that haven't played a ton of football. Dane Ruin, their running back, has played. You know, he's a really good back. Their tight end's new. So personnel. And then I think the second thing is just defensively. You know, Coach Hauser has been a defensive coordinator. Ohio, going back to Coach Solich, has played a certain way. They control the line of scrimmage. They compete their tails off. But you know, Coach Maddox, their defensive coordinator, had been there 2 years ago, went to Charlotte to be the co-EC, but had a previous stint at San Diego State where they were in a ton of 3-3-5. You know, we listened to everything. You know, the radio announcer was talking about the move to the 3-3-5. I think for us, you know, we've prepared against both, right? We prepare against the four down front, knowing that that's the ethos of Coach Hauser. Most head coaches stick with what they know. But we're not going to let, you know, the defensive scheme or new personnel affect us. We're going to go out there and, you know, whatever, kind of like in Gladiator when Maximus says, whatever comes through this gate, we'll handle it better together. That's the beauty of game one, right? If you get surprised, it's on you. This will come down to blocking and tackling and great physical and emotional effort.
5: I know you've watched a lot of film on their quarterbacks. Only has one FBS start, but has a JUCO journey. Nick Polis, bigger guy. I was looking. He's the same height and weight as Josh Allen. So he's going to be a big guy to bring down to the turf. When you look back at maybe some of his tape, what do you see from him?
6: Well, Polis is a really good player. He started at Kentucky 2 years ago and did a really nice job against them. Played a lot against Ohio State last year. Going back to El Camino College, he's big. He is fast. He's not necessarily the dynamic runner that Navarro was for them last year. And they're basically a RPO zone read type of offense that, you know, puts you in conflict. But he's got a great arm, and he's sat in the pocket the entire game against Ohio State. So he will run when needed. I'm sure they'll continue some of those things they do with him. We anticipate maybe seeing some more RPOs and some more vertical throws out of that. And he doesn't really like to slide, so we have to be physical with him. And you know, they're a big check with me system. We have to do a great job of understanding, you know, in each defense that we have, where they want the ball to go, and be great at the point of attack and rally to the ball and tackle well.
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5: 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Coach Frank Solich, you honored him at your first spring game, and you've always made sure to honor the history of this place and what Frank did. He's gonna toss the coin here today. What has he meant to this program, and maybe just your interactions with him?
6: Well, I mean, obviously, first of all, a great player, then a great, great, great coach, and then a great head coach. And to me, he's what the place is all about. You know, you can say you love it, you can say you care about it, but it really comes down to your actions. Like, what do you do to help? You know, everyone can have suggestions, but who straps it up every day and goes out there? And Coach Solich did it for many, many, many years. And then he went to Ohio, a perennial loser at the time, and turned him into a winner. I competed against him when I was at Temple, and they were, you know, they were the same ethos and DNA that had been established here at Nebraska. They were going to run the ball, and he had changed from, you know, kind of the I formation and the option to sort of a zone read, zone option, and really with the same thought of, hey, let's be an outlier, let's be different, let's take advantage of where we are. And they played great defense. And so it's always an honor for me to be around the coaches I respect, the people I respect. I respect Coach so much. I respect his family so much. I see what this job, for all the great things, I see the impact and the sacrifices your family has to make. My wife, his wife, my daughters, my son, his kids. And so to have a moment where they can go out on the field and be honored in front of 90,000 people, and he can say, you know what, the greatest mark of a man is to leave a place better than you found it. And he left both Nebraska and Ohio University both in a better place. And I'm excited to have him out there.
5: Coach, we appreciate you. Have fun today. Here we go. Let's kick this thing off.
6: Yeah, we're having a lot of fun. Thank you.
5: 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We continue with more after this as we get closer to kickoff.
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28: 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It's a dark place. You want to be composed with what you're going through with your mind, but there's an eagerness for violence that we're looking to see.
29: Snap to Childs, back to pass. Backside pressure comes! He got blown up! Takes hand off! That's a safety! Jordan Gadd is swung down by Kate.
5: Sweeps right.
29: Works to the edge, wrestled down. What a day for Donovan Childs!
5: He's blown up in the backfield! Nowhere to hide! It's Cade Petschock! Who says hello?
29: Back of the pressure comes, ball stripped, it's picked up. Winery at the
1: 20, 15, 10, 5. Scoop and score.
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3: Welcome into Memorial Stadium for the start of the 136th season of Nebraska Cornhusker football. We bring you inside the Greg Sharp radio booth to get you ready for the Huskers and the Ohio Bobcats coming up a little past 11 a.m. Central Time. Hi, everyone. I'm Kyle Crooks, and now joined by my new radio partner, former Husker Jay Moore. Jessica Cootie's down on the sidelines. We'll hear a lot from both here as we go throughout the pre-kick show and get you closer to kickoff on a hot, steamy day here in Lincoln. We'll get to a lot of the new pieces we'll see on that roster that's warming up right now, including QB1, the dual threat that is Anthony Calandre after a season at UNLV, winning the conference's offensive player of the year, now takes the helm here of the Husker offense. The Husker defense has a new man in charge. Rob Orich is in charge of that legendary black shirts moniker with a lot of new faces as well, and some faces that are a little bit banged up, and we'll get into that a little bit later in the pre-kick with our injury report and Jess down on the sidelines. First things first, Jay Moore, the hazing's over. Welcome to the radio team with Damon Benning. First, want to say congratulations to him, the new director of player development, but welcome to our family.
4: Thank you. Thank you so much. Obviously, this is very a quick process, and I've been trying to, like, picture what this day is going to be like, and I can't picture a much better scenario, a much better view, and I'm just so excited to be with you guys in the booth today and get a call. I'm obviously very biased, but the best football team in the world.
3: Yeah, and perhaps maybe if you were a few degrees cooler,
4: yeah,
3: we would take that for sure. Of course, Ben McLaughlin with us as well. He's our host and spotter here up in the booth for another year. Grateful to have him back here inside the Greg Sharp radio booth. And Matt Cotney will be with us with scoreboards along the way as well. Josh Hilkeman, Camden Cohn back at our Acres Broadcast Center. Christopher Sullivan Diaz as well helping us out back at the shop. So appreciate those guys back at the Acres Broadcast Center. All right, Jay, let's just start here. First thing you want to see today here, first couple minutes of this game.
4: Yeah, obviously starting off clean. These first games, I don't care how much practice you've had. You had spring ball, you've had fall camp. But just get off to a good, clean start. You know, no stupid penalties, offsides, lining up incorrectly, illegal formations, unnecessary timeouts because the communication is not very well, but ultimately taking care of the football. That's got to start somewhere. And then lastly, winning on line of scrimmage. Nebraska's brought in a lot of extra talent. They've made some coaching changes at that spot. So really executing up front, because that's where football is won and lost ultimately.
3: Can this defense be disruptive, not just with turnovers like you mentioned, didn't force many turnovers last year, only for the Huskers, 13 turnovers forced. They were plus two in the turnover margin. They only turned it over 11 times, but they only had 13 takeaways and only 22 sacks last year. They have some reinforcements on the defensive line. As Rob Orch and Roy Manning put it, they want to disrupt a lot more here this season. Fans play Millionaire for Life from the Nebraska Lottery. Tickets are $5 with drawings every day and a top prize of $1 million a year for life. Top prize odds, 1 in 22 million. Also, you're listening to an exclusive broadcast of the Huskers Radio Network. The following may not be disseminated without express written consent. 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We continue on the pre-kick show right after this.
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3: It's the Pre-Kick Show, which means we're getting closer to kickoff. And this year, today's kickoffs, they're brought to you by Wiffles Hybrids. Wiffles Hybrids is exclusively focused on corn. That means our only priority is helping farmers grow the best possible corn crop. When you succeed, we succeed. Think corn, think Wiffles. Down on a very hot playing surface today is Jessica Cootey, who she can tell us what year this is for her on the Huskers Radio Network. But Jess, what are you seeing down there? Are you staying cool down there?
32: Yeah, season number 6 overall, okay. 5 on the sidelines. One thing that I feel like I'm always in task of is to tell you a weather report. I've been told it's already over 110 down here on the turf, and they're expecting it to get up to 130. So definitely going to be a hot one down here. I started to stay in the shade as long as possible. But a number of things to kind of pass along to you guys. Let's start with an injury update. Two key members of the Black Shirts, starting with Owen Chambliss there at inside linebacker. We've heard his name since he decided to transfer here with Rob Orich. He is not in uniform, did not come out at all to do warm-up. So he's standing on the sideline in street clothes. Also, Caleb Benning You know, at the start of camp, he was running with the ones, but then got a little dinged up and has just not been able to get quite healthy. He did not come out earlier. About 90 minutes out, they bring the defensive backs out and do a little pre-warm-up before they come out in full pads. And so he came out in full pads, so that is a good sign that he did come out in full pads and go through warm-up. But they do not believe Caleb Benning is going to be available today at safety either. So starting at linebacker is going to be Dexter Foster and Vincent Schaefers. And then starting at safety is going to be Jameer Khan and Rex Guthrie. And then I know this is the big storyline, Kyle, but as we've talked about so much, it's going to be a number of running backs here today. But the guy that did get the number one snap here today was Mekhi Nelson. But they quickly brought in Isaiah Mosey. I think we'll see a number of those guys get opportunities here today. 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Kyle?
3: Yeah, great stuff, Jess. Hold the phone. We have an RB1. Everyone can stop, I guess. I don't know. I guess nobody else can get any carries now since Mekhi Nelson took a couple carries to start.
4: Yeah, this is going to be running back by committee, I think. Especially in a game like this where the temperatures, it's going to be a rotating scenario for these running backs. And I think Nebraska, you could potentially find a hot hand and you're going to stick with that guy throughout the game. But ultimately, you have four backs that are going to see action. And then we're all familiar with Quint Ives and Mosey and Mekhi Nelson, but also there's a new face in Jamal Rule that got here last spring and was going to get plenty of play as a true freshman. So getting him implemented early in this game is going to be very important just to get him some reps and shake off those nerves.
3: It's time now for our View from the Field, brought to you by your local Channel Seed Pro. 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Well, looking down on the field, they're honoring the recent class of the Nebraska Football Hall of Fame. They had the banquet last night. There was a big roar, Jay, while you were talking. Your old coach, Frank Solich, was introduced to this crowd, and he has certainly been welcomed back specifically by this staff. If you remember back in 2023, Matt Rhule handed him a ball after they did a fullback trap in his first spring game.
4: Yeah, it's so great to have it line up perfectly with Ohio being back here and obviously having so much success at the University of Ohio. Another former teammate of mine, Porkchop Corey Ross down there, yeah, got recognized as well. So I have to give him a quick shout out too, because he was an awesome teammate. But yeah, honoring Coach Solich, and I know the timing's been better for him, and just quickly remembering what he's meant to this program, obviously as a player, as an assistant coach, and as a head coach, and then what he did at Ohio needs to be recognized as well. So it's just fantastic opportunity for him to get back here and get recognized, because he deserves every single bit of it.
3: Big reason this game was scheduled, Ohio's field back in Athens is named after Frank Solich, the head coach here at the Huskers from 98 to 03, is the winningest head coach in MAC history with the Ohio Bobcats, was there for 16 seasons, won 115 games. Also, a side note as well, some people might not know, but the wide receiving coach for Ohio's Danny Langsdorf, yeah, who was the OC under Mike Riley, he is on Ohio staff. There's even more connections between these two.
4: Yeah, there has been. It's funny, we were chatting on the field before the game, and we're like, is that the Danny Langsdorf that was here before? Like, we think so. That's been confirmed. So, even when Coach Solich was at Ohio, he had Tim Albin and Jimmy Burrow with him as well. So there's always been some Nebraska connections at Ohio, and Ohio is such a great state for football. These MAC schools, man, they're tough-minded. They play with chip on their shoulders. We saw Toledo play Michigan State tough at Michigan State last night. So Nebraska's going to have their work cut out for them this afternoon, because Ohio's going to come in here and ready to play.
3: They've won 40 games over the last four seasons. They've won at least nine or more over that span. They beat Anthony Calandri in the Frisco Bowl last year, so you want to talk more connections. There's some familiar faces that Calandri is going to see on the other side of the ball.
4: Yeah, without a doubt. DJ Walker being one of them at safety. DJ intercepted Calandri in that bowl game last year, the Frisco Bowl, that they played back on December 28th of 2025. Ohio University's got a lot of familiar faces over there for Calandri, but ultimately Nebraska's got to implement what they want to do, get off to a good start, and be who they are. And that's yet to be seen. That's, you know, the new offense, new defense for Nebraska, but get off to a good start, clean start, and ultimately go 1-0.
3: And for a program that's had so much success, this is their third head coach in 3 years, because Brian Smith, who had a successful year, he got let go after an investigation into him. So John Hauser gets elevated from the D.C. now to the head coach. John was the interim in the Frisco Bowl, now becomes the full-time head coach. So he's seeing things for kind of differently for the first time for Ohio.
4: Yeah, without a doubt. And coming into these type of stadiums for a team like Ohio is nothing out of the ordinary for him. Played at Rutgers last year, played at West Virginia, played at Ohio State, played all those three teams, actually handled West Virginia last year. So playing in these big scenes, right? I know the MAC is a very well-respected conference, but coming in these, you know, power four type of stadiums is nothing unusual for them. So these players have seen it, they lived it, they've done it, and they're going to be chomping at the bit here to get going and play well as well for their family, for the Ohio fans back home, the Ohio fans that are here. But still, there's still the first game of the year when you're playing in front of 90,000 Red fans. It's going to be new for them as well.
3: Boy, it's a long time coming, ain't it? It's great to have this scene from the Greg Sharp radio booth. Pride of Old Nebraska's on the field. Band and football on Saturdays in the fall. It's what Nebraskans love, and it's back. And it's certainly a hot, sweltering day at Memorial Stadium. Step aside here on the pre-kick show. Still plenty to do before we get to kickoff at about 11:03 local time. We'll have starting lineups coming up. We will air Tunnel Walk live, so there is more to do here before we get this thing started for Memorial Stadium.
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3: National anthem just wrapping up here in Lincoln. The smoke wafting from our left to our right on a sweltering hot day. That smoke from the Anthem Pyrotechnics as Tunnel Walk here in a matter of moments. The band still on the field. And with that, it's time for a Nebraska soybean starting lineup. So Nebraska Farm Facts, soy-based biodiesel is good for our farmers, our environment, and Nebraska's economy. Look for it where you fill up next. Let's start with the Nebraska Cornhusker offense, led by OC Dana Holgerson in his second full year, third overall here on staff. Anthony Calandria is QB1, his third Division I stop, formerly at UNLV and Virginia. In the backfield, taking the first snaps and warmups was Makai Nelson. That could change. Could be Isaiah Mosey or Jamal Rule. Wide receivers, Isaiah Hunter, Kwazi Gilmer, and Ja'Cory Barney. 73% of the receptions returned to that wide receiving room. You'll see a lot of Quinn Clark as well. Tight ends, it is now a man with a single digit. That's Luke Lindenmeyer. See a lot of new numbers as well that we'll get into as we go. Up front, it is a heavily invested in offensive line. Left to right tackle, Elijah Pritchett playing his 41st game today. Paul Mubenga from LSU, he's the left guard in his first year. One of the best centers in the country, Justin Evans, his 32nd start, tied for the most on the roster with Calandria. Brendan Black is the right guard. Gunnar Gatula winning the battle at right tackle. Meanwhile, for the Black Shirts, led by first-year DC Rob Orge, coming over from San Diego State. Take a look up front, be a 4-2-5 base look. Cam Lenhart will get the start along with Owen Stoudemire, Jasir Whittington, and Anthony Jones. Meanwhile, in the linebacking core will be Shavers, Vincent Shavers, and Dexter Foster. Donovan Jones is at the nickel. The corners, Andrew Marshall, for now Jeremiah Charles. The safeties, Jameer Khan and Rex Guthrie. Again, Caleb Benning and Owen Chambliss both banged up. We'll step aside here on the pre-kick show. When we come back, we'll have Tunnel Walk. We'll have kickoff. Start of a new season is next.
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9: I just want you one rep at a time. just like if we played these guys at practice. How would you guys be? You'd go after them. And that's what's happening tonight. I believe in you guys. That was clear. The coaches believe in you guys. Go do it tonight. Go make your plays. Go be you.
10: 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Alongside Jessica Cootie and Jay Moore, here's the voice of the Huskers, Kyle Crooks.
3: Here we go from Memorial Stadium. It's time to kick off the next chapter of Nebraska football. It's the Huskers in the 2026 season opener, hosting the Ohio Bobcats from Lincoln. 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
13: The Huskers finish a perfect 13-0.
11: 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A standard that never changed. That's our history. And it's still being written.
14: A one-headed catch. Oh. He's thrown down ferociously.
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14: Interception.
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12: 49-21, Nebraska wins their 100th season opening win. They defeat Ohio today. Matt Cotney with you on our Eakes Office Solutions Fifth Quarter Show. Let's take a look at the highlights of this one on a hot September afternoon with the second half temperature on the field well above 130 degrees. And fans weren't even in their seats when Ohio hit on a big one on the first play of the game. A 68-yard pass to Riley Neer down to the Husker 7-yard line. Two plays later, Nick Polis connected again with Neer on a 4-yard fade route for a score. 7-0 Bobcats just 71 seconds into the game. So Nebraska needed to respond to flip the momentum, and they did on their first play of the season.
13: This is Husker offensive lineman Gunnar Gatula. Here's today's power play of the game. 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Low electric rates? Yeah, it's a public power thing.
14: Out of the pistol is Calandra. Mosey 2 yards behind him. Flips left hip out of the gun. Snap from the 25, handoff. Mosey pops his right, breaks an ankle tackle. Right sideline, 35, 40. Mosey across the 45. Pinballs near midfield to the 49-yard line. A run of 24. That's a way to punch back.
12: And that was your power play of the game. Brought to you by your local public power utility and NPPD. 24 yards of that run by Isaiah Mosey and a great start for the Nebraska offense. And that started an 11-play drive that was finished when Matt Rhule brought in defensive lineman Jashir Whittington for a jumbo look. And another Rhule, spelled differently, tied the game.
14: They set up offset right. Snap, turn, handoff, roll to the right guard. He's in. Touchdown, Huskers. First career score for Jamal Rule. Welcome to Nebraska, and the Huskers fight back.
12: Yeah, welcome to Nebraska, true freshman. Jamal Rule on that scoring run to tie it at 7 on a 12-play, 75-yard drive, an exciting start to the season because we were all tied at 7 midway through quarter one. Ohio regained the lead on a 42-yard field goal by Will Hirschko with 3 minutes left in the first quarter, 10-7 Bobcats. Then Hirschko connected. I like saying that name, Hirschko. It doesn't look like Hirschko if you look at the way it's spelled, but Hirschko connected on a career-high long 45-yarder, 10:38 left in the first half to extend Ohio's lead 13-7. Be honest with me, Husker fans. How'd you feel right about then? Feeling nervous? I was. But the Husker offense went on a quick 92-yard drive in 7 plays. And again, it was the true freshman making an early name for himself.
14: Snap. Design rollout right. Flip it right. Flat. Caught by Rule. Tiptoes the boundary. 15, 10, 5. He's in. Touchdown, Huskers. The rollout to the right. Dump off for Jamal Rule. He has his second touchdown of the day. And the Huskers a point after away from taking the lead. We're tied at 13 with 8:13 to go until half. Little tightrope down that near right sideline.
12: 24 yards on that sprint out pitch catch and run from Anthony Calandria to Jamal Rule. And by the way, that was Calandria's 50th career touchdown pass. So Nebraska took the lead for the first time today, 14-13 with 8:13 left in the first half. And that was the score as we went to halftime. Blue Cross and Blue Shield of Nebraska is assisting Nebraskans and donating $25 to Food Fort for every Nebraska touchdown pass. And with 3 touchdown passes today, their season total is $75. Every week, Food Fort provides meals, mentorship, and educational services to youth and families in under-resourced neighborhoods in Lincoln. All right, second half. Nebraska put together a nice, sustained 11-play drive midway through the third quarter, capped by this.
14: 2 receivers left, 2 tight ends, shift right, Lindenmeyer and Bonner. Mosey empties the backfield, goes wide right on the numbers. Calandria, all by his lonesome, takes the snap, fakes the jet, tucks and runs left, sprints to the edge, breaks the tackle, 10, stays on his feet, 5, he's in!
12: A 13-yard scoring run by Anthony Calandria around the left edge. That made it 21-13, Big Red, with 4:41 left in the quarter. And late in the third quarter, another Husker running back stepped up and made a big play.
14: At the Ohio 29, left to right, Nelson shadows left hip of Calandria, trips left. High snap, inside handoff, Nelson bursts right, 25 to the edge, 20, 15, 10, 5. Nelson is gone! Touchdown, Huskers! 29 yards around the right edge, Nelson was a blur. 27-13, Huskers, minute 17, third quarter.
12: The third career touchdown for Makai Nelson, and a big third quarter gave Nebraska some breathing room after the extra point, 28-13 as we went to the fourth quarter. This is the Eakes Office Solutions fifth quarter show. I'm Matt Cotney. After the Huskers defeated Ohio today, we're going through all the highlights of this one. So Ohio regained some momentum. They went on a 10-play, 70-yard drive with quarterback Nick Polis scoring on a 1-yard run. The Bobcats completed a pass for the 2-point conversion to pull within 7. Everybody was a little uneasy in their seats at Memorial Stadium as the Big Reds' lead was cut to 28-21 early in the final period. So the Huskers needed to regain the momentum to extend their cushion, and on the next drive, they did just that.
14: Ball at the Husker 49, right to left. Calandria under center, deep back Nelson. Snap, play fake, deep drop, Calandria. All day to throw. Now slides left. Surveys downfield. Spirals over the middle. Caught underneath. Nelson 40 at the right hash 35. Splits through. Stays on his feet. Nelson is gone. Touchdown Huskers. Little dump off. He would not be denied. Makai for days just kept going. Breaking off 3 different tackles all the way to Pater. Huskers 34, Bobcats 21, 9:10 to go, 51 yards.
12: At that point, both Rule and Nelson had scored 2 touchdowns, each with 1 on the ground and 1 through the air. That one you just heard was 51 yards on the catch and run, and the Big Red was back up two scores, 35-21.

0: 9-10 left in the game. And on Nebraska's next possession, it was Moore, Jamal Rule. You'll be hearing a lot of that young man's name. He ripped off a 39-yard run to go over 100 yards rushing. His 100-yard rushing game was the first by a freshman in a season opener since Adrian Martinez, the quarterback, had 117 rushing yards against Colorado in the 2018 opener. And Rule was the first Husker running back to have 100 rushing yards in a season opener since, if you had Tier Green on your bingo card coming in today, I'd be surprised. Tier Green had 112 yards against the Fighting Leathernecks of Western Illinois in 2004. And then Rule made another house call.
1: Third down and one at the Ohio 10, near left hash. Shotgun snap, Calandra. Handoff up the middle. Shot out of a cannon. It's Rule into the end zone on a headlong dive. That's your dagger on opening day. Have yourself a day, 2-5. Right up the gut from 10 yards away. A three-score game in his debut with over 100 rushing yards. And this is a day the young man will never forget. 41-21 Nebraska, under six to play in the fourth.
0: The third touchdown of Rule's debut, as Kyle Crooks told you right there, on that dagger scoring run, 42-21, Big Red. Then after a Rex Guthrie interception, 1:53 remaining, Calandria connected with UCLA transfer Kwanzai Gilmore on a 9-yard scoring pass to extend Nebraska's lead to 49-21. Nebraska outscored the Bobcats 35-8 in the second half, and that was the final score. Nebraska gets their 100th season-opening win, 49-21 over the Ohio Bobcats. Next week, it's a 6 p.m. Central kickoff. The Huskers hosting the Bowling Green Falcons. All right, a lot of you are still trying to drive out of Lincoln. There's a lot of road construction, and whether you're trying to get home to places like Scotts Bluff or Shickley, Seward, Sutton, or Sutherland, here's a traffic update one more time from Trooper Brett.
2: Good afternoon, Husker fans. This is Trooper Brett with your final post-game traffic report. Heavy eastbound interstate congestion near Waverly forced a temporary closure of the eastbound on-ramp from Highway 6 at Waverly onto I-80. As a result, traffic is moving more smoothly on I-80, and that ramp should be opened up right around 3:30. NSP has several troopers in the area monitoring the situation carefully. No issues to report elsewhere. Fans, every game day requires a game plan. Make sure a sober driver is part of yours. Never drive impaired. I'm Trooper Brett with the Nebraska State Patrol Traffic Report on the Huskers Radio Network, and this traffic report was brought to you by the NDOT.
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0: 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Nebraska outgained Ohio 523-303 today, through the air 275-164. And a big second half means they outgained him in rushing yards for the game, 248-139. Penalties, a problem. Today, Nebraska penalized 9 times for 65 yards. Ohio, 2 for 30 yards. And Jamal Rule, 15 carries for 122 yards, leads Nebraska. Anthony Calandria, in his Big Red debut, 18 of 32 through the air, 275 yards, and 3 scores. Matt Coatney with you. And fans, protect your future this game day by buckling up, putting the phone down, and finding a sober ride if you've been drinking. This traffic report brought to you by the Nebraska Department of Transportation's Highway Safety Office. We are in the Huskers Radio Network Broadcast Center. 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A lot of other games going on here in the first full week of college football. Time now for a scoreboard update. It's brought to you by the Nebraska Lottery. Play Millionaire for Life from the Nebraska Lottery. Tickets are $5 with drawings every day and a top prize of $1 million a year for life. Top prize odds, 1 in 22 million. And scores of games going on right now. We will take a look at Iowa State is leading Southeast Missouri 38-10 early in the fourth quarter. Third-ranked Georgia blowing out Tennessee State at the half, 35-3. The Bulldogs have the lead there. A mild surprise, although Boise State was predicted to give second-ranked Oregon some problems today in Eugene early second quarter. The Broncos lead the Ducks 14-7. Already fifth-ranked Texas with a 21-0 lead over Texas State midway through the second quarter. 18th-ranked Penn State with a 17-0 lead over Marshall in Matt Campbell's debut as the coach early second quarter. 20th-ranked Tennessee leading Furman 14-0. They're in the second quarter of play. Earlier today, the Huskers' next opponent, Bowling Green, fell to Tarleton State 20-13. Eddie George and the Falcons will be here at 6 o'clock p.m. Central next week. Earlier today, top-ranked Ohio State defeated Ball State 56-3. South Carolina blew out Kent State 57-0. It was 6th-ranked Indiana over North Texas 52-16, and 13th-ranked Alabama defeated East Carolina 48-10. 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I'm Matt Coatney. That will wrap up our Eakes Office Solutions fifth quarter show. Coming up, Jessica Cootie has the locker room show, and around the top of the hour, we will have Jeremiah Searles as my co-host for Big Red Reaction. We'll take your calls. Stay right there.
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6: Welcome into the Locker Room Show. Jessica Cootie here with the quarterback, Anthony Calandrio. Well, overall, how was the first one here for Nebraska?
7: Yeah, no, it was awesome. The fans were great. We went out there, started kind of slow, but in the second half, we picked it up and got the win.
6: What did allow for this offense to really get going there in the second half?
7: Yeah, no, I think we just had to execute. We had a lot of penalties early off, and it's tough to get going when it's first and 15 or first and 20. And I feel like we eliminated that and just started running the ball and playing good.
6: Now, speaking of that, Jamal Rule, how special is that freshman?
7: Yeah, no, he's elite. I think when he first got here, I honestly didn't know he was a freshman just because the way he handled himself. He handles himself like a pro, and he acts like a pro.
6: What do you feel like allowed for him to have the kind of day where, I mean, you also feel comfortable throwing him the football, too?
7: Yeah, no. Because he shows it every day in practice. I think in fall camp we threw it to him a lot, and also during game week prep we threw it to him a lot. So yeah, I have a lot of faith in him.
6: Mekhi Nelson too. I saw him before the game. He's a little bit emotional, just so appreciative of this opportunity. How great was it for you guys to see him make the most of his opportunities today?
7: No, yeah, Mekhi's a stud. He practices really hard, and it shows in the football field on Saturdays. I feel like he played great, and yeah, both those guys were awesome.
6: Both of them, too, fought to get into the end zone, too. Could have gotten out of bounds. What does that do for an offense when you've got guys like that that are going to go the extra mile to make sure they get into the end zone?
7: Yeah, no, it's huge. I think a lot of guys just, they're playing for each other, and that's the biggest thing that we do as a team, just play for each other. And, man, at the end of the day, it's us. That's what we really we talk about a lot.
6: You talked about the penalties. How do you guys fix that and correct that in a hurry and not have that be a repeat thing next week?
7: Yeah, I think once you see it on tape and how bad it is on tape, you'll be like, man, we can't have that. So I think we'll eliminate it next week.
6: And then just it was hot out there, and I know people are probably tired of us hearing about that, but for you guys to be able to get ready to go again for another game week prep, how important is it for you guys to continue to take care of your bodies and get ready to go again?
7: Yeah, no, I think it's huge. You got to act like a pro. You got to take care of your body because that matters. Your body's everything. So I feel like the guys are doing a great job of doing that.
6: What do you take away from game number one? Do you wait to see the film, or do you have things that you already feel like you learned from game number one?
7: I think it was a little sloppy, but at the end of the day, I got to watch the tape first before I say anything.
6: And then ready for a night game in front of Husker Nation?
7: Yeah, I'm super excited. It's going to be fun.
6: Great stuff. Appreciate your time. Great win.
7: Thank you.
6: Anthony Calandrio here with us in the Locker Room Show. Got to step aside for a break. More coming up right after this.
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6: 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I'm Jessica Coody here with linebacker Dawson Merritt. All right, first one in the books. It was hot out there, but overall, how does it feel to get win number one?
21: Feels great. It feels great, honestly. You know, we've been preparing for so, so long. It's just so nice to go out there and be able to hit somebody else.
6: How are you doing? It was a lot of guys kind of had to have extra fueling, extra fluids, all of that. How are you doing? How do you feel following that one?
21: I'm doing good. I started cramping a little bit coming out of halftime, but I feel great.
6: All right, good stuff. Linebackers, no Owen Chambliss today, but overall, how did you guys feel like you guys performed as a group today?
21: We felt good. We were playing 4-0. You know, we wish O was out there with us, but, you know, me, V, and Dex, you know, we held it down, so.
6: How did you guys respond following that first touchdown? It was kind of a quick response, but it seems like you guys settled in after that.
21: Yeah, you know, Coach Rule harps about, you know, just bringing chaos at practice. So, you know, when the first play is chaotic, we're all calm, we're all collected. So it was handled great.
6: Seems like you guys are pretty fired up and hyped to be out there. How important is it to manage those kinds of emotions in those big moments?
21: Yeah, I mean, Dr. Cooper talks a lot about just being in the moment, not getting too high, not getting too low. So as we get excited, we also got to realize we got to come down, we got to focus, and we got to reset. So,
6: how, when you guys started locking in, how much did you guys fuel off each other and get fired up with each stop that you made?
21: Yeah, I mean, I just think on defense especially, momentum builds. Every stop we get more comfortable out there. So, I mean, it was great.
6: How about just with the new coaching staff, Coach Orich, new defensive coordinator? What is that process like? I mean, you guys go through practices, but is it different when you go through a game and start to get a feel for each other and how a game works?
21: Yeah, no doubt. We're all still learning each other. You know, with Coach Orich, hanging out with the linebackers a little bit more, it's really great, you know, being able to hang out with him a little bit more. So,
6: What is it like? Again, you got different guys playing at linebacker. You feel like you have good chemistry with everybody, no matter who's playing out there, that you guys can feed off of each other and make the right calls out there?
21: Yeah, no doubt. We're best friends on and off the field. So, I mean, our communication, our collectiveness is great.
6: All right, how do you guys build off of this, kind of make the corrections and then get better going into week two?
21: Yeah, I mean, I think you said it. We're going to first start with making corrections and then, you know, attack practice.
6: All right, appreciate your time.
21: Yeah, no problem.
6: Dawson Merritt here with us in the Locker Room Show. Got to step aside for a break. More coming up right after this.
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6: Welcome back into the Locker Room Show. Jessica Cootie here with Jeremiah Jones. Well, your first one on the defensive side of the ball. How did it feel out there today?
30: It felt good. It felt good to just be out there and just play around.
6: First sack, first career sack. How about that? What did you see out there, and how good did that one feel?
30: I mean, it felt really good. I mean, it just, I guess this is good, you know, being out there on the field.
6: When, I talked to you a little bit at an event, but when they make the call to you to change positions, what was kind of that conversation like that you felt like you could be suited for that and make the kind of plays we saw you make today?
30: I mean, when I had that talk with coach, I mean, it just, he really sat me down and he just broke it down to me, like what he saw in me, right? So, I mean, I just trusted him and I believed in him, so.
6: So quick turnaround for you. What did you do over the last couple of months to be able to be ready so that they could call on you here in game number one?
30: Really just trusting my coaches. I mean, you know, we put in the weight, we put in the pain in the weight room and all the other stuff, but really just trusting my coaches.
6: All right, so talk to me overall as the defense. After you guys give up the first score, how did you guys settle in? What was the messaging there?
30: I mean, we just reset, you know. That's what we preach a lot. You know, when something happens, we just, you know, take a deep breath and reset. So, I mean, it didn't really faze us at all.
6: What are the big things, like, you guys will take away from this one to carry over into week two?
30: And we'll get in there. We'll get in the film room and watch film and, you know, fix our mistakes, you know, the mistakes that we beat ourselves on. So, that's it.
6: Did you have some fun out there playing defense?
30: I did.
6: Yeah.
30: Yes, ma'am.
6: So you feel like you made the right decision?
30: Yes, ma'am.
6: All right. Great stuff. I appreciate your time.
30: Thank you.
6: And Jeremiah Jones here with us in the Locker Room Show. Got to step aside for a break. More coming up after this.
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6: Welcome back into our final segment of the Locker Room Show. Jessica Cootie here with the other star of the day, Makai Nelson. Well, how much fun were you having out there today?
30: I had so much fun. You know, I was just out there with my guys. I was blessed to be out there and play the game that I love once more. You know, 2 months ago, I didn't even know I would be in this position to even be on the field back in Memorial Stadium in front of the best fans in the country. You know, so it was just spectacular to go out there and have a day like that.
6: I saw you before the game. You were kind of emotional. Why did you feel the emotion before this one today?
30: I definitely did. Just sitting down, just relaxing my mind, just visualizing what was going to go on in the game. It made me a little emotional. You know, I just got the opportunity to play the game again, you know, so I just knew that I wasn't going to take advantage of nothing that came my way.
6: Your first touchdown, you got into the end zone, you came back, and I mean, the celebration for you was just everybody was mauling you. How did that feel to have that kind of reception from your teammates, both offensive and defensive?
30: It felt amazing, you know, just my guys being there for me and my best moments and my worst moments, you know. Like I said 2 months ago, those were the only guys that were really, you know, that had my back checking in on me. So, you know, just to come out and after I score, all of them come give me hugs and smack my helmet and tell me let's go, you know, that it's nothing like that.
6: DB was telling me before the game, he said, mark it down, guaranteed Mekhi Nelson will get into the end zone today. What kind of mission were you on, especially when you saw the opportunity there on the first touchdown?
30: I just knew anytime I touch the ball, like, I'm just looking to score. So I've been telling DB, I've been telling the whole team this week that the backs are going to go off. You know, we're the best in the nation, so we're just going to come out here and prove it.
6: Yeah, how about your fellow running back, Jamal Rowell? I thought it was cool, too, to see the way you guys celebrated each other, but how about the way he was able to run the football today, too?
30: Oh, that's amazing. You know, that's not something that you really see from a true freshman, you know, but I just feel as though the work that Maul put in over the winter, over this summer, and especially during camp, you know, like, I feel as though, like, it was slim to none, you know, like, he came in, he put his head down, and he worked every single day, you know, I pushed him, he pushed me, we all pushed Ike, Quentin, all of them, you know, so just having all those type of guys in there pushing you, you know, it makes you put your best foot forward, and that's exactly what Maul did.
6: Dane Olgerson seemed pretty fired up, too. I mean, you guys both had a receiving touchdown. How much do you feel like that might, you know, encourage him to keep throwing you guys the football?
30: I feel as though it definitely will, you know, just show him that, you know, in critical moments we can make plays. I feel as though that he's just going to keep trusting us as the season goes on.
6: Yeah, how important is the versatility of the entire room? I mean, being that it feels like a lot of guys are going to get their number called and to be able to do a lot of different things, how important is it for you guys to be able to deliver whatever this offense needs?
30: I feel as though it's just doing what your team needs you at that point in time. If it's running a go and catching it over a corner's head, or if that's running up the middle and getting 4 yards to end the game, you know, it's just – we want to do whatever is best possible for the team at that moment.
6: What did you kind of put on yourselves in the running back room to try to help get the offense going in the second half?
30: Just leave it up to us. You know, we've seen in tough times when we got to critical moments, what Emmett did last year in those critical times. So, you know, we just went back to our day one training, and the rest was history.
6: Coach said he challenged you guys to make some explosive plays. So how much were you guys? All right, well, let's go make some explosive plays.
30: Yeah, both Coach Rule and Coach EJ, you know, they were talking about how we only had, what, 29 or 39 yards going into halftime. So they challenged us to make people miss and go get an explosive. So, you know, we just went on and did our thing, and the rest is history.
6: Okay, so then the receiving

0: Then you just kept running. I mean, what did you see there? And then how did you hear the crowd react when you just kept running and got into the end zone?
1: Oh, I definitely did. I was surprised myself. I broke out of those tackles. You know, I try to get vertical and just get as many yards as I can. And it just seemed to happen that I broke out, you know. And after I broke out, I was just like, I got to score.
0: How gassed were you after that?
1: I was definitely gassed. I was definitely gassed. Everybody was trying to celebrate with me. I was like, yeah, nah, y'all got to keep y'all distance. I can't breathe right now.
0: What can you say about the offensive line and the way they just kept pounding to get you guys those looks?
1: I mean, it's definitely what I expected. You know, going into the season, we knew that we had to win the trenches on both the offensive and defensive side. So, you know, even when those guys looked like they were a little tired, you know, me, Maul, Isaiah, even Quentin, we're going over to those guys like, yo, we need you. Keep your foot on their neck. You know, we're gonna cut them, and we're just going to bleed the cut the rest of the game.
0: How special was it for you guys to have the kind of performance you guys did with Emmitt Johnson in the house today?
1: It was definitely special. It's just showing that, you know, we were the best room in the country last year, and we came out to show it again this year, you know, and it's just special having the guy who did it last year be in attendance for it.
0: He called it before the game. He was breaking it down. He said, hey, I told you guys, best running back room in the nation. Give them the ball. He said, in fact, he said, run the ball, but I think you can also pass the ball to you guys, too.
1: Yeah, we definitely could. You know, like I said, just not being a one-trick pony and doing anything to help our team win.
0: All right, so what's kind of for this team this year? What, after you win, how do you guys close the chapter on this one and move forward into to week two?
1: Definitely don't if it's a win, you know, don't be hype about it all the way into the next week and make you lose focus on who you got. You know, we're going to celebrate the win tonight, yeah. You know, because it's still the same day, but tomorrow, you know, we're gonna close it and we're going to be on next week.
0: Got to get hydrated again, right?
1: Yeah, most definitely. It was hot.
0: Well, great stuff and congratulations.
1: Thank you so much.
0: Kim Mackay Nelson here with us on our final segment of the Locker Room Show. Call a timeout. 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All right, that's going to do it for us from the Locker Room Show. Coming up next, Big Red Reaction.
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0: you know, something bad happens, some people get sad. A lot of people, other great ones get mad, and they bounce back, and they're always better. A great thing happens, and they don't let up, right? So I wanted a battle. I wanted to play a good team that I respect. And so I think, you know, this was great scheduling, to be quite honest. And, you know, the heat and the cramping and all those things.
1: They set up offset right. Snap, turn, handoff, roll over right. Guard, he's in. Touchdown, Huskers. First career score for Jamal Rule. Welcome to Nebraska. And the Huskers fight back.
0: It's the first game, right? It's not the Big Ten, but I like the backs, you know, and so it's a good start for them. And now we'll just have to build off it with them and just, you know, keep chipping away. But Jamal had a great start for a freshman.
1: Design roll out right, flip it right, flat, caught by Rule, tiptoes the boundary, 15, 10, 5, he's in! Touchdown, Huskers! The rollout to the right, jump off for Jamal Rule. He has his second touchdown of the day. And the Huskers a point after away from taking the lead. We're tied at 13 with 8:13 to go until half.
0: He needs as many plays in our system as possible, but I love the way he handles things, the way he competes, the way he takes stuff. You know, we ran a couple quarterback draws. I think we just started to scratch the surface of what we think Anthony can do.
1: Two receivers left, two tight ends, shift right, Lyndon Meyer and Bonner. Mosey empties the backfield, goes wide right on the numbers. Calandria, all by his lonesome, takes the snap, fakes the jet, tucks and runs left, sprints to the edge, breaks the tackle, 10, stays on his feet, 5, he's in!
2: We just had to execute. We had a lot of

0: penalties early often. It's tough to get going when it's first and 15 or first and 20. And I feel like we eliminated that and just started running the ball and playing good.
1: At the Ohio 29, left to right, Nelson shadows left hip of Calandria, trips left. High snap, inside handoff, Nelson bursts right, 25 to the edge, 20, 15, 10, 5. Nelson is gone! Touchdown, Huskers! Vic Rosa, the running back, he motions right hip. Snap, counter, handoff left, Rosa on the edge, devoured! Dawson Merritt brings it down for a loss of two, back to the 14. There was no edge that time. Mesa takes the high snap, four-man twisting rush, rips one over the middle, tipped up in the air, intercepted by Rex Guthrie at midfield, near left 40, left sideline 30, at the 20, run out of bounds, at the 15-yard line. It was a tip ball drill, popped in the air. Rex Guthrie has the pick, first of his career. Ball at the Husker 49, right to left. Calandria under center, deep back Nelson. Snap, play fake, deep drop. Calandria, all day to throw. Now slides left, surveys downfield, spirals over the middle, caught underneath Nelson. 40 at the right hash, 35. Splits through, stays on his feet. Nelson is gone. Touchdown, Huskers. Third down and one. At the Ohio 10, near left hash. Shotgun snap, Calandria. Handoff up the middle. Shot out of a cannon. It's roll. Into the end zone on a headlong dive. That's your dagger on opening day. Have yourself a day, 2-5. All zeros on the clock. Final score from Memorial Stadium. Nebraska 49, Ohio 21.
2: If it's a win, you know, don't be hype about it all the way until the next week and make you lose focus on who you got. 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But tomorrow, you know, we're gonna close it and we're going to be on next week.
3: Welcome to Big Red Reaction on the Huskers Radio Network. I'm Matt Cotney, and I'm delighted to be with you for my 14th season hosting this show. We will take your calls until 6 o'clock Central at 402-413-2400, 402-413-2400. You know, a win is a win is a win, and Nebraska just got their 100th all-time season-opening win, 49-21 over Ohio. The impressive part, Jamal Rule, the true freshman with a major breakout performance, three touchdowns and 122 yards on the ground. The disappointing part, well, the first half, and nine sloppy penalties. But 1-0 is better than 0-1, right, Rutgers? And now the Big Red can get ready for Bowling Green next Saturday night. My co-host for most of this season is one of my favorite people in the world. You hear him on the Sideline Slice and a lot of other things we do here on the network. The Big Dog, Jeremiah Searles, joins us. Big Dog, what'd you think about that one today?
4: Man, I'm sure glad, as you said before we started the show, that we don't take calls at halftime, because that could have gotten ugly.
3: That would have been. That would have been uglier than my first girlfriend. That would have been bad.
4: Yeah. I mean, so my dad and I went down to the start of the game, and we saw the kickoff. And then as I'm walking back to the truck, I hear the, ooh, and I was like, there's no way they scored already. You know, but for me, it showed resilience. There showed some promise in this team. There showed some really exciting young players. There showed some growth of some second-year and third-year players. It wasn't as pretty as we wanted it to be. But overall, I'm pretty excited with the trajectory that this Husker team has set and really kind of succeeded there in the third and fourth quarter.
3: I'm very interested to see what Husker fans think about what you just said. The trajectory, is this what they expected out of the first game, especially the defense, who seemed like they had to find their sea legs, and they did in the second half? 402-413-2400. 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So we are going to start our 2026 Big Red Reaction phone calls with out in either Clay or Adams County. Depends on what part of Trumbull you live in. Let's go to Tate in Trumbull. Tate, you're our first caller. Welcome to Big Red Reaction.
5: Well, you can call it Clay County, but it truly doesn't matter. Welcome to the season, fellas. Good to hear back from you. A lot of positives from this year. I mean, from the game itself, there, you know what, a win to win. We're 6-4 in the last 10 home openers, and Ohio's a good team. They're picked 3rd to 4th in the MAC. They're gritty. They're salty. At the end of the day, though, I want to hear your impression on penalties. How much do you pay, you know, that into fact in the first couple of games? Again, you're working out a lot of cues, but that was sloppy from the get-go. It wasn't pretty from the jump. There was multiple times when we had them in third down, gave them a first down, and it just swung the momentum. So happy to be back. Looking forward to hearing from you.
4: Yeah, thanks, Clay. You know, the penalties are a problem, and they will continue to be a problem because penalties get you beat. And when I was on the sideline slice with Jess earlier this week, one of my keys to the game was no unforced errors and no operational penalties. Well, we're jumping off sides within the first 5 minutes. We have a face mask with Winery, who is completely unnecessary. Like, little penalties like that need to get nipped in the butt before they become a problem. I can chalk early, hey, first week jitters, first couple games. Like, okay, I can give you 1 week. What I can't do is let that turn into something that festers, because penalties are something you should never think about. And then when you start to have a penalty problem, it's all you think about as a team. It's all you think about as an organization. It's all you think about as a player, because now the coach is talking about it in the team meeting room, and now you're talking about it in your positional room. And then when you're thinking about, oh, I can't make a penalty, you're not focused on the play and you actually make a penalty. So penalties need to be something that is nipped in the butt immediately here. Coach Rule needs to address it, move on, but then it's the player's job to go out there and execute within the confines and the rules of the game.
3: 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This is Big Red Reaction. My co-host is Jeremiah Searles. I'm Matt Coatney. Let's go out to Lincoln County in North Platte. Next up is Jim. Hi, Jim. You're on Big Red Reaction.
6: Hey, thank you for taking my call. I was just going to say, welcome back for this season. I guess my first thought of the first half, without the penalties, the offensive was struggling, but they got it turned around in your third and fourth quarter. Hey, I'm in my mid to late 70s. I remember even Nebraska running the ball even like for 300 to 400, 500, 600 yards a game. I'm a very firm believer in the running game, because if you get your big teams, if you can't run, you're going to get beat. Thank you for the call.
3: Thank you, Jim. Big Dog, I've been meaning to ask you this ever since the game. We have a lot of high-priced transfers on that offensive line. Did you feel like the offensive line met your wants, hopes, and expectations today against Ohio?
4: Initial impression is yes, but I am always going to wait until I can actually watch the full tape before I'll give you a full answer on that, because there's so many things that go into what did the offensive line do today. Was it, hey, were they really good at pass protection? Did they open the holes, or what were the things that were lacking? Was it lack of push at the point of attack? Did they get things cut off on the backside? But anytime I'm looking at the rushing total here, I mean, anytime you rush for 248 yards, whatever it is there, it's a pretty good day. Like, I think I called 250. I said I wanted 250 on the slice. I'll take 248 yards rushing any day of the week. I don't care who the opponent is. So, yeah, I'm going to give those guys their flowers for that. And for the most part, I thought Calandria had a pretty clean pocket when it was true passing situations. Even the one there at the beginning of the second half when he rolled out the back of the pocket and got the intentional grounding, it was a clean pocket. He just kind of panicked a little bit. And I think he needs to settle in to what this offensive line will be able to do, and not, hey, 1, 2, 3, oh my gosh, panic, roll out the back. Hey, climb the pocket, sit in the pocket, trust these guys to protect you. Because overall, from what I saw from just a first glance, I was very impressed with what they did.
3: This is Big Red Reaction. I'm Matt Coatney. That's Jeremiah Searles. You can also find us on the video stream on X, and on the Huskers Radio Network channel on Facebook, 402-413-2400. To get on the show, 402-413-2400. Let's go up to Omaha, a longtime contributor to this show, a super fan in Omaha. Super fan, welcome to the season. You're on Big Red Reaction.
7: Well, I'll tell you this, Coney. If we're comparing the first half to that first girlfriend of yours, I don't want to know what she looked like because it's pretty ugly.
3: She's
7: as well. Love
3: and
7: that.
3: She
7: love
3: had a great analogy. Personality.
4: Okay. I bet she was a nice lady.
7: Hey, and as all girls like that do, for sure, personality wins the day as well. Yeah, I'm with you on that. I think the fan base is waiting for it to pop, right? Like, it didn't happen last year. Like, it's done everywhere he's been in year three. That's what we're waiting for, right? We're waiting for, hey, we've been patient. We've been waiting for our turn to get up into the top half of the country in the college football world. It's our turn. Look at the facilities and fan support and everything. That did not happen today, obviously, to start. I think it shows that it's still the bottom of what we had to build from probably was a lot lower than I think we were thinking about 4 years ago. It's definitely better than where it was 4 years ago. I do think the adjustments they made after the first half and the way they played in the second half, that's something to be said. I think that can help going forward. I'm with what Searle said as well. When it's hot like today and you have an advantage and you think, let's just keep running the ball at him and see what happens. Well, that kind of worked out for us because we've had that happen to us multiple times where we can't stop the run and the teams are just grinding it out on us. We were able to do that and have a day number 25. If he stays healthy and we find a way to utilize what he can bring to that offense, his ability just to run and have another guy in the backfield that we were all worried about in the offseason, I think it helped Clandery as he settles in. Like what Barney did, like what some of those guys did at the wide receiver, we got to figure out how to work our tight ends a little bit better as well. But I'm with what Searle said. You got to clean up penalties because when you play, you know, when you play the Indiana's and Oregon and this team badly needs a signature win and it's going to come with beating one of those top 10 teams that we have on the schedule right now, preseason, we need that win. You can't beat a team like that if you keep shooting yourself in the foot because you can't go into that and go later and go, well, what if we didn't do that? We would have won that. I'm with you. Clean it up now because you have time to get better. And I want to see the jump now. Now that we think this is kind of the baseline, saw the change after, you know, the adjustments for second half. Now let's see the step now. Let's see the step up for next week going, hey, we get it, start clicking and rolling on both sides of the ball. Kind of look out because no one really talked about us in the offseason. It's time for us to start making some noise right now. And why wait until October? Let's start doing it now. Till next week, boys.
3: Thank you, Superfan. Big Dog, I've been – also wanting to ask you this. So Rule had the big day. It seemed to me, even though this was only the first game, that this true freshman not only was impressive, it seemed to me that the offense ran better when he was in the game. And I thought Nelson had a decent game, Mosey. I mean, we've got depth at running back, but did it appear to you that the offense ran cleaner when Rule was in there?
4: Oh, absolutely. You know, and I don't say that to take a shot at Nelson or those other guys.
3: Right.
4: But you could just feel there was a different type of energy and a different type of pop from the offensive linemen when you have a guy like Rule in there. And the thing I love about Rule is his contact balance. His contact balance was so, like, put on display today where he's taking hits from left and right, breaking and staying on his feet. And those are the type of backs that you go, okay, that's the back on a block for, because I know that I'm one block away from him being able to absolutely take it the distance. He can go, and he shows the strength, and he showed the power to run over some people. And as a true freshman, you're watching that going, man, what can this kid be? What could he possibly be? And when you look at it from the perspective of, hey, we didn't know what this room was going to be led by a young man in that room and to have Nelson and to have some guys behind him, I feel much better about that running back room right now than I did about 8 hours ago.
3: I agree with that. He stepped forward today. Again, it's just – one game, but it was something else. 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The phone number to get on Big Red Reaction is 402-413-2400. You can also follow us on the video stream on Facebook or X. Just search on Huskers Radio Network. A longtime caller to this show, and I mean a longtime caller to this show, is Skunk Man, who's out on the road. Skunk Man, you're on Big Red Reaction.
8: Yeah, guys. I was up in the 400s and rows two, so I got to actually be in the shade for three quarters of the game. And what a game. I mean, you know, a lot of people just keep on saying, they bring up cupcakes. And the way modern football is nowadays, and the way everybody changes their games, their teams, I don't think cupcake should be used at all. And like the first caller said, you definitely don't say cupcake when you're talking Ohio, because they had a very, very salty team. I'm so glad I was there. It's fun that we finally have running backs again. And, you know, we keep on saying we really were bad and lousy in the first half, but push come to shove, we did have one more point at the halftime, and then we blew them out after that. So, again, guys, love your show. I don't know what I got to do to get in here before a super fan, because he takes all my stuff away from me. But what a show, guys. Love hearing from you. Go Big Red.
3: Go Big Red. Skunk Man, thank you. Let me, first of all, anybody who's set in the stands today, man, I have all kinds of flowers for you. It was brutal out there today. So, Skunk Man, thanks for being out there. Searles, where did you watch the game today?
4: So I came down, I was there for Hy-Vee Tailgater. I watched the tunnel walk. I turned and walked out of the stadium and watched it from my recliner because it was too hot.
3: It was
4: to sit out there. But I want to, Skunkman brought up a good point. The idea of a cupcake game, right? The MAC is not a cupcake league.
3: Oh, not at
4: the
3: all.
4: The MAC is extremely well respected across all of college football. A ton of NFL talent comes out of the MAC every single year. And that team was well coached. That team executed well. But what's supposed to happen, happened. We weathered the initial storm. This was Ohio's Super Bowl. They've had this list posted in the weight room. They've had it in the locker room. We're going to go to Memorial Stadium. We're going to shock the world. And they came out swinging. And we took a haymaker on the first play. Mm-hmm. But what happens is eventually, if you just stick with it and get with the plan, the bigger talent, the better talent takes over. And the depth shows up on Ohio. You show they just keep leaning on them. Shout out to Corey Campbell and having these guys ready to go on both sides of the ball to just keep going and going and going. And eventually you just wear them out. And that's what you saw late in the third quarter into the fourth quarter. Ohio was wore out. We withstood the big test at the beginning. We worked out some bumps at halftime, which is something we should probably talk about too, something historically we haven't been great at over the last couple of years. Yeah. Worked out some bumps at halftime and then came out and executed high level in the second half against an inferior opponent and put them to bed. All in all, I think we can all go to bed tonight going, I'm okay with that result. Was it exactly how I wanted to get to that result? No. Is there work still to do? Absolutely. But that's the glory of week one. You don't really know what you're walking into. And when you get to come out week two, there's game film. There's so much more in front of this football team. But they took care of what needed to happen. Because if you and I are sitting here talking about a 21-13 win, totally different feeling than how everyone left Memorial Stadium today.
3: Thank you very much, Skunk Man, for the phone call. I'm Matt Coatney. That's Jeremiah Searles. And this is Big Red Reaction after the Huskers defeated Ohio 49-21. The phone number to get on the show, 402-413-2400. And let's go up to Platte County now and visit with Tyler in Columbus. Hi, Tyler. You're on Big Red Reaction.
9: Hey, guys. How's it going, guys? What a great game that was. It's always a beautiful day to watch some football today. And, for me and my family, we were able to watch the game upstairs in our comfortable recliners, you know, and all that as usual. So it was pretty fun to watch. But overall, with the new quarterback from UNLV, Anthony Calandra, I thought he played, you know, a really good game. You know, he had some tough uphill battles, you know. I mean, trying to run the ball, and he was trying to make a pass, and he got sacked. I think he got sacked. I don't know what quarter it was, but I think he got sacked somewhere. But, you know, just overall, though, I mean, I'm just, you know, happy that he came to Nebraska and just wanted to really make a difference, you know. I mean, even though that he had a pretty good career at UNLV, and I think that he will be able to make a really good career here at Nebraska. And I think, in my opinion, I think he could be a potential Heisman Trophy winner if he can, which might take a lot of courage. But just overall, it was just a really fun game to watch. And even though with the penalties was kind of weird and all that, I didn't realize that there was a penalty until I was like, oh, geez, there's a penalty? I was like, what? And I was like, all right, well, we'll just clean it up later. And and just make sure that we don't do that again for the next game. And sure enough, we'll make sure that we get that, get that cleanup out of the way. So, but yeah, just overall thoughts, for me, just watching the game was pretty fun and all. And I was very excited to really watch this game. And and you guys got a great show. I mean, Big Red Reaction. It's always fun to come on here, guys. And thank you guys for having me. And it was pretty fun. So fun game.
3: Thank you, Tyler. Jeremiah, in terms of Calandria, I think a lot of people that I've talked to maybe expected him to try and do more with his legs in terms of running. Now, he had a couple of pretty good runs today, a total of 10 carries, 23 yards. How did you feel about his pocket presence and the use of him running the ball today?
4: I don't want him to run the football. I think last year when you watch him at UNLV, he gets a little reckless when he runs the football. And in a good way. You see it when he ran in for the touchdown today. He's going to put his body on the line and get in there and get across that goal line. It's a great mentality to have. It's also a great mentality to get your shoulder broken.
3: Yeah.
4: And we don't need that from him. We need him to be out there and to command the offense, to use his legs when is necessary or in a gotta have it type moment. But we don't want to make a living out of him running the football. I think the thing that, for me, I need to see more improvement on him out of is the true pocket presence. The ability to, hey, first read, second read, not there, still find a way to try and get there instead of escaping out the back of the pocket. I was having flashbacks to our good friend Tommy Armstrong when he was a freshman, and I'm playing. All of a sudden, he'd escape. He'd try and, like, backspin out the back of the pocket, and as a tackle, I'm standing right there like, what are you doing? I will strangle you if you keep doing this. And I think some of the offensive linemen are going to watch the tape back with Anthony and go, hey, pocket was good. I know you saw pressure coming here. Running back stepped up, picked in the face. Step up in the pocket or make sure we're not just making our bad situation worse by trying to escape out of it and throwing the ball for an intentional grounding. He almost got a second one kind of doing the same thing. So I would just like to see him to clean up more of his awareness in the pocket and then know, hey, tuck it, run, slide, slide, slide. Like, we don't need you to get hurt because he's going to be a weapon for us. And I'm going to pause on the Heisman hype train after week one here. But what he showed today was definitely very different than what we've seen at the quarterback position the last couple of years with an athlete back there that can run.
3: Yeah. I didn't have Calandria and the Heisman on my bingo card when we started the show today, but
4: you can't make a bingo card for this show, Cody. You just never know what's going to be coming out of this place.
3: Maybe that's what we'll try to do, is to make the bingo card for Big Red Reaction. 402-413-2400. Let's go out to Hall County and Grand Island. Next up is Blaze. Blaze, you're on Big Red Reaction.
10: Well, if we started that game from reverse and played it through to the end, we'd all walk out of there and cart doing cartwheels. That was actually a pretty good finish to the game. If they could have started that way, it would have been a pretty good deal. Kudos to Ohio. I think they're a pretty good team, to be honest with you.
3: Yeah.
10: And the only other thing I had for you guys was, could you give us novice fans a little of your insight on the depth of this team that we have this year versus some of Rule's previous recruits? Thank you.
3: Thank you, Blaze. Depth. Big Dog, I always want to start with the offensive line, not because you're my co-host, because that's where I want to start. I think this is as deep of an offensive line as not only Matt Rule has had now in his fourth year and that we've had in many years for the Huskers. And overall, with team depth, what do you think?
4: Yeah, I mean, overall, I think the team depth's as good as it's been on the offensive side of the ball since Matt Rule's been here. And we need that. And I hate even saying this week one, but we've had our depth tested at the offensive line position every single year that Coach Rule's been here, whether it be Teddy or, whether one guy misses a game or two or this guy misses one game here. And when the backups have to come in, it can't be this drastic drop-off. And, I'm going to give flowers to my guy, Gunnar Gatula. They bring in Tree Babaloa to come in and start at right tackle, and Gunnar wins the job. And then Elijah Pritchett went out for one point today, and they just moved Gunnar over to left to put Tree in at right, and then we didn't skip a beat. And Paul Mubanga comes out for one play, and I wasn't worried about it because you got guys like Tyler Kanak that can just run in there. And when you just have that ability as a coach to go, hey, someone's hurt, just go in there, and I don't have to adjust how I call plays, I don't have to adjust where we run the football, because I have so much faith in number 6, 7, and 8 on my offensive line roster, it's a great place to be. And then you look at the receiver position, the same thing. Do I want to get the ball to Hunter? Do I want to get the ball to Barney? Like, who do I want to throw it to? Okay, great. I still have Luke Lindenmeyer, who's a weapon that we didn't tap into hardly at all today, but still made some big-time catches and conversions for us. And the depth across the board on the offensive side is exciting to watch, and I'm excited to see which direction we push of, hey, are we going to build packages for certain players to get out on the field, or are this our base package that we're just going to be able to attack everyone on? And the door is wide open for Dana Holgorsen and this offensive staff to do whatever they want.
3: Well, we are underway with Big Red Reaction after the Huskers got a season-opening win, 49-21 over Ohio. 402-413-2400 is the number. Derek, Ben, Darren, Mad Mike, Will, and Penny, stay right there. We'll get to more of your phone calls when Big Red Reaction returns in a few moments.
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5: Week one and two, I'm not sure if that's true in every case, but I do look forward to, a well-coached Eddie George team next week and see how we stack up against them. Again, as Ben mentioned, O-line looks like they are in sync. The offense in totality looked like they were very quick, but not in a hurry. Maybe an improvement from last year where it seemed like they stumbled and got in their way a lot of times. But I thought the coaching was good. For the most part, we didn't burn two timeouts in the third quarter unnecessarily like we did so many times last year. So, I give the coaches a decent grade on that. We didn't get to see special teams, so we'll hold some response until maybe next week on that. And just overall, I thought the team looked very well organized in the second half. And I hope that's what everybody else was able to witness as well. Week one. Go Big Red.
3: Thank you, Derek. Derek, a longtime caller here to the show. Jeremiah, it seems like fans, again, like you said, it'd be different if we won 21-13, but it seems like fans are pretty positive about how this went today.
4: I think it's hard. It's hard not to be. I mean, listen, I thought initially, like, oh, my gosh, what is happening? This cannot be what we've worked on. This cannot be how we came out. And then I turned the corner in the third quarter where we started executing. We started moving guys off the ball. We started getting after the quarterback better. We started tightening up our coverage. Everything started looking like, okay, maybe there was just those little first game jitters, those first game anxiety moments. This is the first time this group has played together on the big stage. And so once we moved through what you can call first game nervousness, it looked like we settled in and just went, oh, yeah, we're the better football team here, and just pedal down and go. I agree. I think Ohio will be a good football team in the MAC, but we should show some chinks in the armor as well. There are some things that we put on tape where, yes, as a fan, you can be happy about it, but as a football analyst and someone that watches ball pretty critically, I'm watching that tape and I'm going to look back and I'm going to go, okay, this is where I'm going to try and exploit this next week. This is where I'm going to try and see if they fix this during their week of practice, because your resume, you are who you put on tape. Right. And there's some really good stuff we put on tape this week that we can be excited about. And there's some really bad stuff that we put on tape this week that we might make sure get cleaned up before we get into the next couple of games.
3: We appreciate the phone call. Derek, 402-413-2400. Next up, let's go up to Knox County, Nebraska. In Crofton, let's visit with Ben. Ben, you're on Big Red Reaction.
6: Hey, Matt. Hey, Searles. Just a couple of things. If you guys could just touch base a little more on the receiver group. I know there's a lot of talk about the big day for the running backs and the offensive line. I thought there's a couple times Anthony is maybe frustrated with some drops. Just talk about some pros and cons of this receivers group. And then just a comment, I thought it was refreshing to see, to have a quarterback who wasn't afraid to get out of the pocket and run a little bit. Searles, I know you touch base on sometimes the frustrations as an offensive lineman when you're too, aggressive with the run. But after a full season of watching he who should not be named sit in the pocket a little long, it was kind of fun to see, Anthony get out and run and get outside the pocket and throw. Thanks, fellas. Yeah. It was a nice day. Nice win.
4: Appreciate it. Yeah, no, having a mobile quarterback is both a blessing and a curse, Cody. It can make you look like a genius as an offensive lineman, and you can get a terrible holding penalty because you hate yourself when you have a great block and all of a sudden he rolls out of the back of the pocket.
3: Yeah.
4: And so most of the time you're going to take it as the blessing. And the perfect example of this is 2012. We're playing in the Big Ten Championship, the Taylor Martinez run that you see all the time. That all happened because Spencer Long slid left when the other seven of us slid right, and Taylor made an amazing play out of it. And so that's the excitement that you bring with the mobile quarterback that can go and move. also, as the Husker black shirt saw today with Polis, it can really mess with your rush lanes when even have a quarterback that maybe isn't a burner, but that can just get a chunk scramble. Oh, the middle of the defensive line opened up. I'll just escape out the front for 8 yards. Or, hey, they ran a stunt and our chip went in and we lost our contain. I'll just run out here for 10 or 11 yards. And if Calandria can live in a world that he has between 6 to 8 rushes a game for 20 to 40 yards and not taking sacks, that's going to be such a weapon. And that's not even going to include where he breaks off a long one. But as a defensive coordinator, the mobile quarterback, and we have a group chat. Cody Ashley, you remember Cody Ashley?
3: Yeah,
4: from when? So we're in a group chat, and he's been telling me for years, you can't win in college football without a mobile quarterback. And I tend to agree with him. And so I think when you're looking at this going, hey, well, this mobile quarterback brings an element to this offense that was non-existent for 2 years ago when Dylan Raiola could not scramble because that wasn't who he is. It's going to put a lot more pressure on quarterbacks to make, or defensive linemen to make sure this quarterback stays in the pocket.
3: 402-413-2400 is the number. Ben, thank you for the phone call. Here's a reminder that nothing goes better with Husker Sports than Fairberry. Made with premium cuts of beef and pork and no byproducts or fillers, Fairberry is the official hot dog of Husker Nation. 402-413-2400. We appreciate everybody who's been on hold for a while, including Mad Mike, who's out in Grand Island. Mike, you're on Big Red Reaction.
7: Hey, thanks for taking my call, guys. Jeremiah, I think you kind of touched on this already, but it just seemed like an Achilles heel that we had on this team in the past few years was just no depth in that offensive line. We get some key injuries, and we would just fall off the table, especially in the Big Ten. So it seems like we've got a huge amount of upside there. One question I wanted to ask you was, what makes Jeep such a special offensive line coach? I mean, the guy is obviously a great coach. Got a lot of players playing in the NFL that he's coached. And it seems like he's come in here. I know we got a lot of work to do, but it seems like he's come in and he's cleaned up things a lot in a short amount of time. So what makes somebody like Jeep such a special coach?
4: Great question. And I love Coach Wade. And I've been a fan of Coach Wade's when he was at Georgia Tech's. And so much of it is the fundamentals and the techniques that he teaches is NFL schematics. I mean, everything from individual hand punches to how he gets 2 feet in the ground to how do you climb on linebackers? How do you pull in space? Do you pull same foot, same shoulder? And he's a detail-oriented guy. An offensive line is as detailed and oriented position as you can have playing football. And what I see when I turn on a tape of a team that has a well-coached offensive line is they all look like little robots of each other. They're all stepping the same. They're all moving the same. And from my initial impression from watching the game today, I saw a lot of that. I saw Gunnar Gatula have some of the best body control I've ever seen him have. I saw Elijah Pritchett have some of the best strikes with his in left hand that I've ever seen. I saw Justin Evans clamp guys down. I saw offensive linemen getting out in space. And on that screen there at the end, Tree Babalo comes in and just murders a cornerback because he gets on his track and runs. He doesn't try and break down. And then I've also been told by players that Jeep's going to let you do what you need to do to win. And I think the Achilles heel of an offensive line coach at times can be, you have to do it my way. And you have to do it to this letter, this T, because if you don't, I can't teach it. I think Jeep goes, hey, I'm going to give you tools and I'm going to give you fundamentals and you're going to put it in your toolbox. And then I need you to pull out the tools that work best for you to go win the block. Because if you're doing it my way and you're losing the block, who cares? You're still losing the block. If you're doing it and I can help coach you individually to win every block, then let's just go down that path. And that's what I think makes Jeep an absolute stud offensive line coach. And we are so lucky to have him on the Huskers.
3: Appreciate the phone call, Mike. That's Jeremiah Searles. I'm Matt Coatney. Delighted to be with you again for another season of Big Red Reaction. 402-413-2400. If you'd like to be on the show, and we appreciate Penny here in the capital city of Lincoln for staying on hold. Penny, you're on Big Red Reaction.
8: Okay, I'll turn off my speaker. Thanks, guys, for including me. I made a pact with a friend, my brother, who, of course, knows the game intimately and used to play it, that I'm going to go deeper this year. So I'm using books. I'm learning as much as I can. But generally speaking, my question, you may have already answered in some of your evaluations. Calandria is supposed to be a big scrambler. So I understand some of your caveats about that not being the best, being a lot more disciplined about where you are in the pocket, how you come out of it, etc. I didn't see him scramble as much as I thought he might be going to do. Do you guys think, and I only saw the second half, I had to teach in the first, do you guys think he scrambled the right amount for the kind of challenges we faced and the other backs that are trying to be used by the team this year? That's my question.
4: Good question. You know, scramble is an interesting word because scramble usually means the pocket has broken down. Right? Things have gone wrong, whether a receiver didn't get open, an offensive lineman got beat, or everyone's covered, and then I have to ad lib and scramble with my legs. So if a quarterback doesn't scramble a ton, that usually means things are clicking. Hey, the offensive line had good protection. The receivers were right. The timing was good. The scrambling is always option two. You want to play in rhythm and you want to play on time more than anything. When you can extend the play with your legs and scramble, that's when you kind of get the exciting moments. And think back to Caleb Williams against the Packers in the champion in the playoff game, and he scrambles and does everything's crazy. Well, if he would have just thrown the ball on time, it would have just been another play. So I think Calandria scrambled the right amount today for what he was given. I think as we go and we play, not a knock on Ohio, but Indiana, Oregon, Washington, and we play better defensive lines and better defensive schematics that will pressure him, he's going to need to use his legs more than he did today. So I like the fact that he's not forcing the issue with his legs and he took what he got today. But we will see more of Calandria scrambling just because of the nature of the opponents we're going to face this year.
3: Great question, Penny. We appreciate it. This is Big Red Reaction. The number to get on the show is 402-413-2400. And this year, for the first time, you can follow us on a video stream on X or on the Huskers Radio Network Facebook page. And we hope you can find us there. Let's go down to Nemaha County, down to Auburn, and visit with Will. Good afternoon, Will. You're on Big Red Reaction.
9: Hi, guys. Anyway, I was at work, so I couldn't see the entire game. I kept having a glance over, but I was able to watch a large portion of it. And from what I saw, I thought our offense took a big step forward from last year. We got some running backs. You know, G Blade's doing really good with our line, so that's doing well. I mean, Calandria actually has time to throw, and he's also really good with his legs, too. We just really got to limit the penalties, like, because penalties killed us. There was one play where we should have had a touchdown for like 45 yards, but I got called back on a penalty.
4: That was such a soft penalty.
3: Yeah.
9: And our two running backs this year are going to be probably a battle between Jamal Rule and Makai Nelson. So they can be really productive. As for our defense, I really think we need to tighten up our run stopping and our secondary just a little bit. I mean, our pass rush showed up at times, but I think if we can just tighten that up a little bit more and figure out those three things on our defense could be really productive because run stopping is so crucial in the Big Ten. And we're going to play some heavy hitters like Indiana, Ohio State, Oregon, Washington, Iowa. So we really got to tighten those things up. I think we can just tighten it up, limit all the key mistakes. We could be a really solid team.
4: Yeah, everyone coming out of week one feels the same way. My man, I think everyone's going to look at week one and go, we got to tighten things up here. We got to tighten things up there. My bigger concern with the defensive line was I felt like in the first half, and Coach, correct me if you think I'm wrong here, but I felt like in the first half, we tried to just line up and play ball and say, we're going to stop the run with just our base defense.
3: Yeah.
4: And we're going to get to the quarterback with just our base defense. And it didn't go well. Mm-mm. And then we get into the second half and the pressure turned way up. We're sending guys off the edge. We're sending linebackers. We're giving exotic looks. We're creating confusion at the line of scrimmage. And that's where I felt like we had our most success. And so I think we're also trying to find out where do we fit as a defense of how much can we pressure, how much can we just line up and play, and what's going to be the combination that makes us the best defense that we're possible, because every defense coordinator wants to just line up and play and not have to rely on the pressure scheme. When you have some issues, or okay, maybe we can't just roll the ball out there and see what happens. We got to be a little more creative on the defensive side of the ball. And if that's the world we have to live in, then that's got to be the game plan going in. So again, I'll give a lot of credit here and a lot of lacks to our defensive coaching staff. We're still trying to figure out the 4-2-5, what works best for us. And I felt like we did a really nice job in the second half. So maybe we're a second half team this year, Cope. Maybe we're turning the page and we're going to get in there and make the adjustments needed second half and be able to come out and execute, as my wife says. So I think it's a really good thing that we were able to make that transition from what I saw in the first half not working, make the correction, get to the second half, and then execute that. And that is a bright spot if there was one on the defensive side from the first half.
3: Big dog, if we are a second-half team, it's going to be a fun year in Husker Nation, no doubt about it. Will, thank you for the phone call. 402-413-2400. Let's stay here in Lancaster County and go down to Bennett, right down Highway 2, and visit with Darren. Darren, you're on Big Red Reaction.
10: Hey, guys. So my wife and I were at the game today and weathered the heat, but it was a great game. We thought, of course, the first half, as everybody else, was like, what is going on? But they turned it around. And I have to say, I know you guys have talked about it a number of times, but I thought Calandria was just excellent. I mean, not perfect necessarily, but excellent. And the fact that we actually have a running back or a quarterback that can run, my wife and I both were looking at each other, and she double-dogged dared me to say this, so I'm going to say it, but Dylan who? And so you guys have an awesome show, so thank you very much, and go Big Red all season long.
3: Double-dog dared you. Now I'm up to, okay, so we're going to start the Big Red Reaction bingo card, double-dog dare.
4: Double-dog dare.
3: That's going to go on there. Tighten
4: Calandria
3: it up.
4: Calandria Heisman.
3: The Heisman, that's going to go on there.
4: I think we'll probably get a Big Ten Freshman of the Year for Jamal Rule at one point. Right? You never know.
3: I tell you what, if you're going to start a career, there's worse ways to do it than three touchdowns like he did today. But
4: yeah, I mean, he looked really impressive.
3: Yeah. No, I like what he's got going on. Hey, we appreciate the phone call, Darren, down there in Bennett, and your wife who double-dog dared you to say that. 402-413-2400. Next up, let's go up to Butler County in Dwight, Nebraska. Here's Pat. Pat, good afternoon. You're on Big Red Reaction.
11: Mr. Coatney, Mr. Searles, good afternoon. How are we doing today?
4: Fantastic.
3: Yeah, this is great, Pat. How are you doing today?
11: Absolutely doing wonderful. I think J-Rock toted the ball real well for a freshman. It showed a lot. And a lot of fans are calling in and saying, oh, Calandria is better than – we're not comparing. We're Nebraska. We are better than every phase of the game. One game at a time. Okay. I think we played real well today. Does our defense need some work? Jeremiah, I think it does. There's a little bit of tooling there. And Matt, I think you might know who I am, a longtime listener, first-time caller, and I'm a big baseball guy. But I think we really did good as a football team today, and hopefully the volleyball team follows suit.
3: Pat, you know I love my baseball people.
11: I think you guys are catching on. I'm giving you a little bit of a hint. So have a good day. Go Big Red.
3: Go Big Red.
4: What do you got, Matt? Who is it? Out of all the people you've met over your 20 years of doing this show, who is the caller that called in?
3: Pat and Dwight, obviously.
4: Yeah, obviously. Obviously, yeah. Coatney, your BFF.
3: Well, he's a big baseball guy. Now, big here's the thing. Somebody one time, I did public address on a Husker baseball game, and they messaged me and said, we only thought you could do women's basketball. And I said, you know, I grew up wanting to play girls' basketball and then be a women's basketball announcer, so I'm trying to branch off into baseball here, but... 402-413-2400 is the number. 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
1: Big Red Reaction rolls on. Along with Jeremiah Searles, I'm Matt Cotney, and we are delighted to have you here after this Nebraska 49-21 win over Ohio. 402-413-2400 is the number. And next up, let's go to Hamilton County and visit with Wayne in Aurora. Wayne, you're on Big Red Reaction.
2: Yeah, I want to thank Jeremiah Charles first for the effort he put in out there today.
3: I have no idea what happened. I don't know. I got nothing for you on that.
2: Curious what your thoughts are about Owen Chambliss missing today and how much that made a difference on the defense.
3: On who?
1: Chambliss.
3: The one that didn't play?
1: He didn't, yeah.
3: Wayne, you're just sending the hard-hitting questions today, Wayne. I got nothing for you on that.
1: I don't think that's the original Wayne in Aurora, who is a social media sensation, but we appreciate the phone call. 402-413-2400.
3: Wayne came in way too aggressive. That was way too aggressive, Wayne. We are 1-0. I need you to keep your negativity to yourself right now.
1: It's hard to confuse your Jeremiahs, though. I will give you that. Let's go right down the road to Odo County, to Palmyra, Nebraska. Next up is Tom. Tom, you're on Big Red Reaction.
4: Yeah, thanks for taking my call. Yeah, me and my son were baking in the north end zone. It's pretty brutal. I think there was a little cloud that went over in the fourth quarter, so there was 30 seconds there. That was pretty nice. But whenever I'm at the game, I like to focus in on an individual player for a certain series. And I noticed once our offense really got going, Lindenmeyer, he had a series where he had the key block or held a block through the whistle for like six plays in a row. I was pretty impressed by that. And I don't know how he did the rest of the game before that, blocking or what you guys saw, but I noticed that, like, in that kind of heat to be pushing through that many plays in a row blocking, that was impressive.
3: Yeah, I know he doesn't have the numbers or the stat line that probably every tight end wants, but some of the blocking stuff that they're asking Luke Lindenmeyer to do,

0: line blocking. It's coming across the ball. It's lead blocking offline. And he just answered the bell every single time. Just answered the bell. And I think that Dana Holgorsen wants to play a lot of 12 personnel in this offense, which is two tight ends on the field. And you have, he can play both the Y, he can play the F, and you're going to see some multiple bodies at that tight end position. But if you can't block, I don't think Dana's going to put you out there. And so he went out there and blocked. And then again, when we needed him to show up, a huge check down for a first down there. He had a nice out route. Again, he was a security blanket. And I played with some great tight ends. And everything I've always heard is that, hey, a tight end needs to be just a giant security blanket for a quarterback. Feels like a quarterback can throw into a mattress and it's going to get caught. And I think that's what Luke brings to this offense. And then he's going to have his shots down the field on the, as the run game goes, play actions are going to open up. He's going to be able to use that big body in the end zone. He's, as much as he wasn't featured today, he's going to play a huge role in this offense going forward.
1: And he's a fan favorite because you hear Luke as soon as he does anything. Hats off to Husker fans because they're very knowledgeable. The whole stadium went nuts as soon as he caught the ball. Tom, we appreciate you dialing in. We have our video stream up on X and on the Huskers Radio Network channel on Facebook. You can watch the show. You can call in at 402-413-2400. Next up, let's go to Valley County, Nebraska, out to Ord. Here's Josh in Ord. Josh, you're on Big Red Reaction.
2: Hey, guys. I'm just tuning in. So I'm sorry if I'm beating a dead horse here, but I wanted to touch on the defense. Should we be worried about the defense? I mean, we got defensive linemen vomiting on the field after only the second defensive drive of the game. We looked absolutely terrible the first half. We obviously turned it around and looked a little bit better on the defense on the second half of the game. But again, we're playing Ohio, so the games are only going to get tougher from here out. Should we be concerned about what our defense is this year?
0: I'm not ready to sound the alarm. You know, I'm not ready to ring the bell and go, oh, my gosh, we got to figure it out, because it is a new scheme. It's a new defensive coordinator. That's the first time that he has called a game here in Memorial Stadium. It's the first time the whole operation of game day went through. And while I said there are chinks in the armor, I thought what I loved best about this defense was the ability to make the adjustments.
1: Yeah.
0: Hey, what we did in the first half did not work. Came out in the second half and they just kind of smothered him. And then we had the takeaway there. And then we got after the quarterback better. So I think it was all a little bit of this offense is now in year two of Dana Holgorsen. And so you see them be a little bit more advanced coming out of the gate. We're in year one with this new defensive scheme. And so there's going to be growing pains within this scheme early in the year. But you want to work those growing pains out against Ohio and Bowling Green and North Dakota, not when we're going to East Lansing or not when Indiana's coming to town. So while I think that there are a little bit of some Husker fans and myself that feel slightly uneasy about what happened in the first half with this defense, I'm excited to see as they continue to grow and build in this system, what this system's actually going to look like going forward. Because I don't think today was the clearest picture of that.
1: Thank you, Josh. Great phone call. 402-413-2400. If you'd like to be on Big Red Reaction with Jeremiah Searles, I'm Matt Cotney. Delighted to be with you for another season of Big Red Reaction. The Huskers got their 100th all-time season opening win today, 49-21 over Ohio. Next up, we're going to head to the Panhandle, and listening out in Scott's Bluff is Jerry. Jerry, good afternoon. You're on Big Red Reaction.
3: Good afternoon, man. A shout-out to Mad Mike in Grand Island. I thought he asked a highly intelligent question, and with Jeremiah, your response to that question, I'm wondering if you have any desire to blow a whistle in the future, because if you put that your answer on the resume, I'm quite certain you're going to be blowing a whistle in the near future.
0: the only whistle that I blow right now is for my 7 and 7, 8-year-old flag football team. So I think I'll keep it there for now.
1: Well, guess we lost you. Wait a minute. So are you officiating or are you coaching flag football for 7 and 8-year-olds?
0: Oh, I'm coaching. I'm coaching, man. Listen, our team, we're 12-0 going into this year. We got a lot to prove still.
1: I may have to make a rare North American appearance at flag football. That would be, yeah. I'm sure you're pretty intense.

0: kids out there.
1: I mean, I have some strict rules, but we have fun. But I'll say this, the only fun thing to do is winning. So we like to win.
0: That's the big dog. That's Jeremiah Searles. I'm Matt Cotney, 402-413-2400. If you'd like to be on the show, let me see here. Next up, let's go to Evan, who's up in Sioux Falls, South Dakota. Evan, you're on Big Red Reaction.
2: Hey, how are you guys doing today?
0: Good, Evan.
2: I'll tell you what, I'm pretty fired up. I mean, I think it's easy to nitpick and narrow in on that first half. It was sloppy, granted. But I think you look at the second half and you look how other teams like Michigan State and Rutgers struggled in their opening game. And the ability of these boys to rally back and have a great second half, I think it shows well for this year. So I'm proud. We didn't see a lot of that last year. Not a lot of it. We weren't a second half team last year, it felt like. And this year, I really think we are. And so I'd love to know your guys' thoughts on those adjustments, attitude, effort in the second half, and what you guys think and what you think that means for the rest of the season. Because this got me fired up. I got two words. Hell yeah. Right.
1: As Cotney said earlier, if we can become a second half team this year, the season will be much more fun. And I promise you, Coach, you and I will have a lot more fun
0: absolutely.
1: On this show.
0: Yeah.
1: Right? Not
0: absolutely.
1: Talking about what happened at halftime. Why couldn't we figure this out? Why are we doing this again? And so as much as the first half gave us anxiety, I felt so good about the adjustments that were made at halftime with the defensive side of the ball to be able to come out and adjust in real time. As we talked about this last year, it's really easy to put the film on Monday and go, oh, this is what happened and this is why it didn't work. Okay, here's how we're going to practice and fix it this week. It is hard to come in at halftime. You're hot. You're already tired. You need to get some fuel. You need to get some water. And then the coaches come in. And you got about 5 minutes back. Hey, this is what they're doing right here on the whiteboard. Here's how we need to adjust and stop it. Everyone got it? Cool. Great. Boom. Boom. Okay, 30 more minutes of football. Let's go. It is not an easy thing to do. And so the fact that we were able to do that today shows that we're on the right path for that, and we need to continue to be able to do that because halftime adjustments are a very real thing.
0: Hey, great phone call, Evan. To get on the show, the number is 402-413-2400. Call a timeout if you or someone you know is struggling or in crisis. Call, text, or chat 988. It's free, confidential, and trained counselors are ready to listen. And this project is funded from the SPF PFS grant through SAMHSA and contracted through DHHSNE. 402-413-2400. It says that Pat is driving down Highway 75. Pat, you're on Big Red Reaction.
3: Hey, guys. It's really great to hear your voices again. Love listening to you afterwards. Just a couple of things I want to mention. Defensively, we showed a lot of flashes out there. I know it's only game one, but want to get your guys' thoughts. Do you think we have the potential to be one of the top eight defenses in the Big Ten this year? And then when it comes to your bingo card, you mentioned it earlier. I'll be the one to say it. Jamal Rule, Big Ten Freshman of the Year. And you can add this to it as well. Anthony Calandria, Big Ten newcomer of the year as well.
0: Oh.
3: Thanks, guys.
1: Man, that would make for some fun. That would make for some fun games if that's the case, man.
0: Yeah.
1: We're talking shootouts. We're talking point scoring. So, yeah, I love the bingo card there. Put it up. As far as the defensive side, Coach, I don't know if I don't want to say this is a negative Nancy. We're 1-0. I don't know if I saw enough from this group today to be like, yes, this could be a top half team defensively in the Big Ten. Right, there's enough question marks on the defense. And our best linebacker didn't play. And so we didn't see a full complement there. And you have a blown coverage on the first play of the game. Top eight defenses don't do that. If we played the entire game like we did the second half, I'd feel a bit more comfortable saying that. But in order to be a top eight defense in the Big Ten, you have to be smothering. You have to be pressuring the quarterback without having to blitz. You have to be getting multiple turnovers a game. You have to get more three and outs. You can't let a team drive and settle for a field goal at the end. You have to create punts. And when we do more of that consistently, then I will say that. I think right now, I'm not comfortable saying that for after one game against a MAC school.
0: So here is my thought on being a top eight defense in the Big Ten. When we talk about our offense, very easy to say Calandria is a playmaker. After today, Rule is a playmaker. You could say that Lindenmeyer is a playmaker. You could say Barney is
1: Hunter,
0: a playmaker.
1: Barney.
0: Who are the playmakers on defense after you watch the game today? If you're going to be a top eight defense, then who is a candidate for all conference out of our defense after you watched it today? Jameer Khan had eight tackles, but I wouldn't say that he dominated the game defensively. And maybe you don't need to have somebody stand out, but I think if you're going to be a top eight defense, you need to be able to say, well, you got this playmaker, and maybe it'd have been different if Chambliss played today, but I don't know. Did you see somebody who just stepped up and said, I'm going to be a defensive playmaker?
1: I didn't, and that's part of my problem with being able to say that, because every great defense that I ever played against at the college level or at the NFL level, when you went into the offensive meeting on Wednesday, there was a giant star around a player's name and goes, this guy's a problem. Right, he's a problem, and we can't let this guy beat us. We have to game plan for this specific individual. We don't have one of those right now. I think there's candidates for those type of guys.
0: Sure.
1: I think Winery is a guy that you could look at and go, could be a problem. Right? I think Lenhardt's a guy you could look at and go, could be a problem. I think when Chambliss gets back, he will be a problem. And so there are those guys with potential, but no one today just ran away and was like, this dude's unblockable. He's making plays all over the yard. He's forcing sacks, interceptions, pressures, whatever you want to say it. You win in this league with dudes, right? It's the old saying. It's not the X's and O's. It's the Jimmys and the Joes. You have to have dudes. And I think Nebraska is building that. And there's some guys that are right on the cusp of being from a good player to a great player. But we're going to need a lot of those guys to take that jump to be a top eight defense in the Big Ten.
0: 402-413-2400 is the number. If you'd like to be on Big Red Reaction, Jeremiah Searles is my co-host. I'm Matt Cotney. Next up, let's go to the great state of Illinois and visit with Rodney. Rodney, good afternoon. You're on Big Red Reaction.
4: Thank you for taking my call. I love your program.
0: Thank you.
4: Yeah, I was born and raised in Nebraska, and so thank you for representing us very well. Now, first half, obviously we all know, was not very good. The thing that I'm worried about is I think we'd be a really good team, is our defense. We can't get pressure on that quarterback. So why is that?
1: Yeah, That is my number one question mark as to why are we not able to finish the rush, right? So there's a couple ways that you look at a pass rushing defense. Are they creating pressure with defensive linemen, or are they creating pressure with defensive scheme? And we in the first half really were not able to create pressure with just the defensive linemen. And when we did, we were running stunts, which then opened up the floodgates for a quarterback that I believe had never rushed for more than like 35 yards in a game before, yeah, have 40 on us in the first half. And that was an issue. And so when you look at that, you're going, okay, well, how do we fix that? Okay, well, we bring linebackers through the A gap and we make the running back be in protection, or the tight end in protection. We need our defensive linemen to win their one-on-one matchups. And Whittington had a great rep today. He had a really good rep where the guard sat down on him. He was a two-eye. Deked him back outside, got him off balance, and came up and sacked him there, I think, right in the first half. And so that was promising. Okay, there's a D-tackle that can get some pressure, but we need the guys on the edge to squeeze the pocket. We need those quarterbacks to not feel comfortable in the pocket and get them off their spot. As a tackle, you knew you had to create the depth of the pocket, right, the width of the pocket. Guards and center set the depth, tackles set the width, and you want your quarterback to be nestled in bed right in there and feel really good. Because the defensive ends come, you need to start feeling like a boa constrictor and just squeeze the pocket, rep after rep after rep. Because then the quarterback speeds up his feet, he speeds up his timing, and then the offense gets all out of whack. We saw it happen how many times last year to us. And so that is not getting to the quarterback has been an issue for really 2 years now when we're not creating pressure. And I don't have a great answer as to why that is, but someone's got to step up and be the guy that can consistently get to the quarterback and call game when we need it in a 2-minute situation and get the sack fumble to finish it, or on a third and long, go get the sack and finish it and get the punt team on the field. You know, those also lead to more turnovers. When you create pressure on the quarterback, he throws the ball quicker. He throws it up for grabs a little bit more. So everything is about getting to the quarterback. And unfortunately, I think we're still waiting for whoever it is to make that jump to say, I will just pressure it on my own.
0: Rodney, thank you for the phone call. 402-413-2400 is the number to get on Big Red Reaction with Jeremiah Searles. I'm Matt Cotney. You can also watch us on the video stream on X or the video stream on the Huskers Radio Network Facebook page. Just search on Huskers Radio Network. Next up, we are going to go to Pierce County, the home of our great producer, Josh Ilkeman. Up in Pierce, Nebraska is Mike. Hi, Mike. You're on Big Red Reaction.
5: Hey, guys. How we doing?
0: Good. What's going on?
5: Good. Hey, first of all, shout-out to Pierce High standout Ben Bramer. Scored his first touchdown for Penn State today since transfer. So.
0: And they're up 38-0 over Marshall right now in Happy Valley, yeah.
5: Yeah. So, yeah, good ball player. But my question is, especially Jeremiah, you would know the – hit that Ja'Cory Barney had, you know, a defenseless player. You know, I looked at that and I hit him with the shoulder pad to call the touchdown back. It still is football, isn't it?
1: Yeah, and that was a pretty soft penalty, in my opinion. But by letter of the law, you cannot block coming back to your own end zone at all. And I think it's a point of emphasis this year. And it has been for the last couple of years because it is a player safety issue. Those are where blindside block and guy not paying attention. It's the Kenny Bell hit, right? The Kenny Bell that just decapitates the guy in the Big Ten championship.
5: Right.
1: Those are what they wanted to eliminate from the game. The problem is there's gray areas to that. Like Ja'Cory today was chasing after another guy and just happened to see him late and just kind of threw his body into him. And by letter of the law, he was blocking back towards his own end zone. So the ref had every right to throw that. Did it affect the play, and was it this knockout blow? No, but that is one of those penalties that there's some gray area and some judgment calls that are going to come into play from the referee. So the better thing to do is throw your arms up in the air and give your back to that defender and get in front of him, because they can't call you for that if you just kind of box out that defender. And it's a technique thing, and I wish that, you know, you could have a little bit more violence to that, but I also really understand the player safety element, because I almost got a concussion on it one time when we threw an interception against the 49ers, and I was running after the guy and got de-cleated by a 340-pound nose guard. So I have a little bit of, let's go ahead and keep that in the game.
5: Yeah, hey. Well, and I agree. That makes sense. But, man, it's sure fun to watch those plays, though.
1: Oh, yeah. I mean, the old days of John Lynch decapitating people over the middle are
5: exactly.
1: Are
5: yeah, yeah. But, hey, thanks for the job you guys do. It's a great show.
0: Hey, Mike. We appreciate it. So, you got de-cleated.
1: Oh, dude, I'm running full speed like, oh, I'm going to make the tackle. And this dude came blocking back towards his own end zone as I'm looking at the DB and just let me have it. And it was not fun.
0: Josh, we're going to find some videotape.
1: I'll find it for you.
0: Yeah, you'll find it.
1: I'll give it to you. I know exactly where it is. It was 2014, December 25th, Levi Stadium. So, yeah, wow. I remember.
0: I guess if you get de-cleated, you'll never forget where it was, I guess.
1: Yep. You always remember your first coat.
0: 402-413-2400. Let's go back up to Omaha and visit with Jack. Hi, Jack. You're on Big Red Reaction.
6: Thanks, gentlemen. Thanks for taking my call. I was very happy with the quarterback play. I thought he did a very nice job for his first time out. And I felt he had a few passes dropped in the first half. But a win's a win. My question is, penalties. I mean, I've been a fan since 1962 and listened to the games, and I've never heard of a Nebraska team being offside on a kickoff, not once, but twice. That shouldn't happen. And just make one comment about the last touchdown that Nebraska scored. I felt it was unnecessary. I mean, they're up 21 points with less than 2 minutes to go, third and two, run the ball twice, get a first down, and take a knee. No. He throws the ball in the end zone. So what's your response on that? Thank you.
1: Oh, I'm never going to be – no, you – when you've got belt up, yeah, you let him have it. And there's no reason not to. I mean, that was a good football team that – who knows, you run the football there, you fumble it, and they pick it up and go score, and now you're kind of back into a two-possession game. If you have the opportunity – and we've talked about on the show so many times, when we have the foot on the neck, why can't we finish? Well, it's a mindset and it's a culture thing. So when you have that moment right there, we're going, could we run this out and finish the game? Or do we just want to throw one more nail in the coffin for good measure? Yeah, I'm all for, hey, throw it into the end zone there. Let them have no glimmer of hope and send them limping home. And I don't care if it's Ohio State. I don't care if it's Ohio. I don't care if it's Sister Mary's of the Blind, Deaf, and Dumb. When you have a moment to bury someone on the football field, you do it, and you take it completely. Now, the penalty situation, yeah, that, and it's been a big talk on the show, has to get cleaned up, because when you play against equal or better opponents, penalties will murder you. Absolutely murder you. Offsides, a false start, a drive killer, an encroachment gives them 5 yards and basically gives them a free play on first down. You know, those type of things where you cannot have those unforced errors, right? You're going to have the pass interferences. You're going to have a holding occasionally. Like, there are certain things that are just part of the game, but the procedure penalties are unacceptable. Our special teams has got to get cleaned up. The return was a disaster. The double offsides was a disaster. And I miss Mike Eckler, right? But those are things where you look at and go, those are the chinks in the armor that we saw, and have to get big jumps and clean up where we're never talking about an offsides on a kickoff for the next 11 shows we do, Cody.
0: All right, Jack, we appreciate the phone call. 402-413-2400. Is the number if you'd like to be on the show. Brian, Elijah, Dan, and others, stay right there. We'll get to more of your calls when Big Red Reaction returns in a few moments.
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1: Carries for 122, two touchdowns, two receiving for 47 and another touchdown. Almost 200 yards of all-purpose yards going into this. I mean, just couldn't ask for a better debut as a Husker. Couldn't ask for a better person. Hey, what's going on in this running back room? And go, hey, don't worry, I got this. So he showed the hunger. And like I said, I think we'll be talking about him a lot more as a hungry guy going forward.
0: His 100-yard rushing game today, the first by a freshman in a season opener since Adrian Martinez, the quarterback, had 117 yards rushing against Colorado in the 2018 opener. And Jamal Rule was the first Husker in a season opener with 100 rushing yards since, here's a name, Tier Green, who ran for 112 yards against Western Illinois in 2004. Hungry Husker is brought to you by Central Valley Ag, the official co-op of Husker Nation. Our planet is hungry. Together with Nebraska farmers, they feed it. 402-413-2400. We appreciate people who have been on hold, like Elijah here in Lincoln. Elijah, you're on Big Red Reaction.
6: Hello, how you doing?
0: Good, Elijah. What can we do for you this afternoon?
6: I want to talk about Anthony, however you pronounce his last name.
0: Calandria?
6: I feel like he could definitely be a problem.
1: I would agree with you, Elijah. I think he's going to cause a lot of defensive coordinators' headaches in the Big Ten.
6: And it's nice to actually have a quarterback who can run for once.
1: Yes, that is also true. I mean, it is helpful, and I have come off this way. I was on the wagon of you want to have the passer, you want to have the arm over the legs. The more I watch college football, I'm taking the legs over the arm with a slight advantage to be able to move and create.
0: Yeah. Gives you options.
1: Yes.
6: And also, another thing is Ja'Cory Barney, he definitely will be a problem. But one thing that'll help him, he just can't juke so much.
1: I agree with you, Elijah. When he caught that one over the middle and he juked the first guy and then he juked the second guy, but he didn't really go anywhere, I'm screaming, get down, because here come the defensive linemen chasing after the ball and they're going to have a full head of speed coming to try and just murder you. So I agree. One cut and go, as I tell my seven-year-olds. One cut, north and south.
6: Yep.
0: Well, Elijah, great job today. Were you at the game or were you watching it at home?
6: I was watching it at home.
0: Well, at least
1: you. Smart man.
0: Yeah, get out in the hot weather. Elijah, great phone call. We appreciate it. If you'd like to have a great phone call, give us a ring at 402-413-2400. With Jeremiah Searles, I'm Matt Cotney. Next up, we're going to go to Brian, who says he's north of Holdridge. Brian, you're on Big Red Reaction.
25: Yeah, I didn't get to see the game or actually, but I've heard comments on your radio program about the first half not being very good. Is that correct?
0: Yeah,
1: no, it was bad.
25: So my question would be, how long have the 11 guys on the offense and 11 guys on the defense been together and played an opposing team?
1: Zero minutes before today.
25: That's my point. It took them time. They'd never played against anybody except their own team. So it took them time to figure out, because guess what? Ohio had a game plan that they were going to try to make us look fuzzy. And I think they did that in the first half. But we have coaches that figure that stuff out. And I think those kids that were playing, they were doing their best, but they were getting out played by a team that didn't have anything to lose. So the first half might not look very good, and we have to have four quarters against these Big Ten teams. So I think it was a good time to make mistakes and build a bridge and get over it.
1: Yeah, I agree with you that, you know, if we're going to make mistakes, you want to make them in a controlled environment, and a controlled environment is against a MAC school and not against Oregon or not against Ohio State or even Michigan State going to East Lansing. Yeah. And I know they also had 0 minutes against an opponent before this game as well. Like, it's not like they returned all 11 starters and they just looked more polished than we did at the beginning of this game. And that was probably the concerning thing for me is, yes, we're expecting some bumps along the road, but why did they look like they were way more polished than we were and way more crisp and way more executing? And it took us like we were stumbling out of the gate. We have to find a way to be a winning football team. You cannot stumble out of the gate, and you cannot even stumble out of the gate on week one. You got to come out and look sharp and control what you can control, not having balls on the ground. Like we had the snap error, the handoff error with Calandria, I think in this first series, a blown coverage on the first play of the game. Those aren't the guys are trying to figure it out. Those are lapses in mental judgment and mental errors. And mental errors are unacceptable at any time if you're one of the 11 guys on the football field.
0: Hey, we appreciate the phone call, Brian, although I'm trying to figure out how a team makes you look fuzzy. That's a new one.
1: Bingo card.
0: Bingo card. Make a team look fuzzy. I'll have to take that one under advisement, I think. 402-413-2400. If you'd like to be on the show, this says Jeff is in Chicago. Hi, Jeff. You're on Big Red Reaction.
7: Hey, guys. Good afternoon. So we weren't in the stadium today because we're up here in Chicago supporting the volleyball team. But to let you know the amount of fans that were over in Wrigley watching the game. I know we're talking football today. There's going to be a lot of them watching the volleyball game tomorrow night. So if you're a Husker fan, check it out. But it was nice to see all the fans watching the games, and definitely second half was way better than the first half. So
0: now, where did you watch the game? Were you at Wrigley watching it, you said?
7: Well, around. So we tried to get into the Nebraska bar that they have up there, but that was packed. So we just kind of walked down the street, and every bar that we walked by, there was filled with Husker Red. So,
0: oh, that's going to be a lot of fun. I love Wrigleyville. I love going on the L and getting off on Addison Street. And I think that's going to be a lot of fun there tomorrow. You see, you didn't have a problem watching the game then. Is that what you're saying, Adam?
7: No, not at all. There was one time where you had Indiana, Ohio State, and Nebraska all on the TVs at the same time. So there's a lot of red. That would definitely way more red for the N than for everybody else. So
0: yeah. Wonderful.
1: That's just music to my ears, Coney. It just means it's the most beautiful time of the year.
0: And
1: you're just walking bar to bar, and you just got like, you want to know something crazy? One of our TVs broke. I Costco ordered a TV today so I could watch more games, and it showed up during the Husker game. And then I had the other four game box going over there. I can't have enough televisions inside of my house during college football season. Like I wish I had just, I always want more.
0: I need to cry.
1: It's the best time of year. It's so good.
0: I always have people tell me, oh, you know, I can't watch all those games. I'm like, yeah, yes, you can. Yeah. There are places here in town that people know that are like my second home that I can watch 13, 14 games at once.
1: On Saturdays and Sundays in the fall is that my watch gives me a notification where it's like, you've been sitting for too long. You should go walk around. Like, no, I'm going to plop right here for the next 12 hours.
0: I couldn't love that enough. 402-413-2400. Your Huskers defeated Ohio today. 49-21, the 100th all-time season opening win for Nebraska. We'll take your phone calls until the top of the hour. Next up, let's go to Omaha, visit with Dan. Hi, Dan. You're on Big Red Reaction.
8: Hey, guys. I got two shout-outs. First, one is to 590 and the group that brought Husker Radio back into Omaha. Thank you, guys. And second is Nebraska football. Two Millard South and Westside beating up on a couple of Kansas City teams last night. So football's looking great in this state. So as an old defensive guy, my biggest concern actually was the soft coverage, the underneath coverage. And a lot of their plays were made not in press coverage, but in soft coverage. And against better teams, those receivers aren't just going to catch those balls, but they're going to beat that man. They're going to beat that man, and it's going to be a big play. That's honestly by far my biggest concern.
1: Yeah, and that's a good point you bring up. But the problem is the reason we were playing that soft coverage is because we were blitzing. And the reason we had to blitz is because we couldn't create pressure. We couldn't stop the run with just the front four. And it's a give and take. Which one would you rather have? Would you rather have tight coverage on the back end because you got two high safeties and we're only going to send four and maybe let that quarterback sit back there a little too long? Or would you rather try and get the quarterback off his spot and have him move with pressure and play a little bit of loose coverage on the back end? And I don't know if one's better than the other, but I think with the way the first half was going today, we couldn't just keep sitting there and sending four and hoping things were going to take and play press. So I understand the, hey, we got to play a little bit of loose man, give ourselves some space here so we're not getting run by. But also I think when you also send pressure, you need to have the trust in your linebackers, your safeties, whoever's blitzing, that the ball's going to come out quick. And so as a DB, you have to flirt with this fine line of getting up and making sure you're not giving too much space, but also making sure you don't get caught flat-footed and the guy runs by you.
0: Thank you, Dan. We appreciate the phone call. Yeah, I think my overall 50,000-foot view of today's game is the offense is a little ahead of the defense, and I don't know if that was necessarily unexpected. I think I feel a little bit better about our running back room than I did before the game. And again, this isn't a criticism of the defense because it's new. It's a new scheme for the returning players. You have a new coaching staff. You have a bunch of transfers in here. And I think the main thing here, and maybe we haven't talked enough about it, even though you brought it up at the beginning of the show, there is no film on Ohio because they had all new players. So if you're a defensive coach, you pretty much just have to start in your base alignment and then adjust at the half. So maybe I give our defense a little bit more of a pass than when you're watching it live and the first play of the game goes for a big, big chunk play. But I don't know. What are your thoughts on that?
1: I hated week one as a player because you go in completely blind and, you know, you're looking up, oh, where did this guy play last year? Okay, let me go see if I can watch some opponent scout there. Who's the coach? What scheme did he run? And it's just this giant guessing game. And you're trying to just go out there. And as a guy that loved to prepare, it drove me nuts. And I know it drives every coach nuts too when you have not a great idea of, hey, when we line up and 12 personnel and it's 3-by-1, this is the look we're going to get. Or, hey, when they come out and they are this personnel package on the field and they line up with tight end offset, this is the tendencies in which the plays in which they run. So when you don't have that, you are just kind of throwing stuff at the wall and seeing what sticks early and then be able to go in and make the adjustments. And as we've echoed on this show a lot, and I still am going to continue because it's important, we have to be able to build off the real-time adjustments on offense and defense to come back out and then execute those adjustments in the second half.
0: 402-413-2400. If you'd like to be on Big Red Reaction, 49-21 was the margin of victory for Nebraska today. Here's a reminder that nothing goes better with Husker Sports than Fairberry, made with premium cuts of beef and pork and no byproducts or fillers. Fairberry is the official hot dog of Husker Nation. Next up, we're going to head out to Scottsbluff County in Gearing. Let's visit with Adam. Hi, Adam. You're on Big Red Reaction.
9: Hey, fellas. Thanks for taking my call. Hey, I'd just like to talk about, the athleticism of our defense. Do we think that will match up well in the Big Ten? And do we think that, you know, it there were some rough times today, but do we think in the Big Ten that this will be able to match up with, you know, what we have to deal with here for our entire schedule?
1: Yeah, I think athletically we're fine. I think where we're going to be tested is our size depth, right? As we get into, hey, it's going to be a 13-play drive against an Indiana or an Ohio State that wants to run the football continually and competitively, does the size of our defensive line, once we get into the twos, have the ability to run stop? And so I think athletically across the board, we're fine. No one out there looks like they shouldn't be out there. it's going to be the size of our twos that have to come in and play meaningful minutes later in this year. Can they rise to the level of the occasion that is needed?
0: Adam, appreciate the phone call here today. You know, there's 18 teams in this league.
1: There's a lot of teams.
0: And they all have money. They all have scholarships.

0: well have facilities. And I think you made a great point earlier, and you can't make the point enough. You got to have dudes to compete in this league and to win in this league. And I think it's a great question from the caller about, you know, athletically. But, you know, at the end of the day, you got to have dudes. And I'll tell you this, I think Jamal Rule can be a dude. Now, it was Ohio and it was a season opener, but, man, if that young man gets comfortable on the offensive line, kind of learns how to block for the way he runs, you know, I go back to you got to have playmakers. I think we found a playmaker today.
1: Yeah, we 100% found a playmaker on the offensive side of the ball. I also think there's a lot of untapped potential in some of these guys. Like, I mean, Isaiah Hunter's fast now.
0: Yeah.
1: And when he took that screen, and I know the penalty got called back, and Nelson, when he caught it and he split the guys and he took off, there's some serious speed on the outside of this offense. And we need to find a way to use and utilize that speed to push the ball down the field, to use big plays and to open up and get those safeties to back off because they're so afraid of one of these guys blowing over the top of them that then it opens up for Rule and Nelson against 7 and 6 man boxes, which we haven't seen in years.
0: Yeah, yeah.
1: We see loaded boxes more than maybe anyone in the Big Ten because we haven't had the ability to press the ball down the field as much as we'd like. So I'd like to see Dana open it up a little bit. Let's press the ball down the field and give ourselves some light boxes to run into.
0: 402-413-2400. If you'd like to be on Big Red Reaction, let's go out to Loup County in Taylor, Nebraska. Next up is Corey. Hi, Corey. You're on Big Red Reaction.
2: Hello, fellas. Thank you for taking my call. Just kind of reiterating a little bit of what you've already mentioned about the adjustments and just the team not panicking. I think that was so refreshing to see the players and the coaches actually making adjustments and actually, you know, following through and not panicking when the calls from the refs weren't going their way, when the, you know, and then seeing them staying in their lanes and not on defense, you know, not letting those quarterback scrambles go for 38 yards, keeping them at 8, you know, which is not great still, but it was still refreshing to see.
1: Yeah, I like the panicking thought here. And Cody, I kind of was thinking about this during the game going, this is not, and please don't take this as a knock on Dylan Raiola, but Calandria has played so much football. And he's played at different spots. He's been in big-time moments. He's been the highs and he's been the lows. And when things aren't going well on offense, you turn and look at one guy, and it's the quarterback, right? All 10 eyes are looking at you going, you're going to pull us out of this? Like, are you going to be the one that can get this thing going again and give the shot in the arm and go? And Dylan Raiola, as starting as a true freshman, was learning all of that in real time. And so when things would go bad and people would look to Dylan, he's still trying to figure out himself. And there was plenty of times today when you would see Calandria on the sideline pacing, talking to not just the offense, but the defense. Hey, settle in. We got this. We're good. And that's the sign of a leader that's just battle tested. And he's been through so many moments of college football that there is no reason to panic because he's gone, oh, I've come back from this all the time. Or I understand where we're at as a team, what buttons I need to press here to push us forward, or where I need to maybe pull someone back. And that's an intangible thing off the field that makes a great leader. And so if Calandria can continue to do that and then go out on the field and be that shot in the arm, that's going to be a great thing for this Husker leadership group.
0: Appreciate the phone call, Corey, 402-413-2400. Right here in the capital city is Brooke in Lincoln. Brooke, you're on Big Red Reaction.
3: Hey, guys. Hey, so first I wanted to talk about the defense, but somebody already asked that question for me. So what I kind of want to touch on is, you know, you just made a comment you didn't want to down on Dylan. Anthony played quarterback like we haven't seen in Nebraska in a long time. He could sling it. He could run it. He was smart, making good decisions. And I think we're better off with him. The running back room looks good. Offensive line, in my opinion, is still a little small. But what scares me with the defense is, like you said earlier, when we get into big drives against talented quarterbacks that have experience, how are they going to react?
1: I'm going to push back a little on the offensive line small there. I trained Gunnar Gatula and I trained Grant Bricks this offseason, and I've stood next to Elijah Pritchett and I've stood next to Brendan Black and played golf with him. they make me look small. Now, granted, I am not what I once was, but these are big dudes and strong dudes, and I think that this might be the offensive line biggest that Rule has ever had. And I stand by this. If Justin Evans was 2 inches taller, and we're talking about a 6'4 center, not a 6'1 and some change, he's probably a second round pick in the NFL draft. So we've got a lot of talent up on that offensive line, and I'm excited for what those guys can be. And you've even got some really large guys behind them that are developing and growing and cultivating. And then, yeah, the defensive side with the quarterback scrambling issues, that's going to be something we have to be a lot more disciplined in our rush lanes. And again, I don't think that was part of the game plan going in, because this quarterback never rushed. This was not, if I was looking at Ohio's roster, I'm going, hey, we don't have to worry about this guy's legs. He doesn't run. And so that might've affected how we started our rush plan initially. And then as we go, okay, this dude could be a problem as he's running the football, let's go ahead and change how we rush. Let's send some blitzes and not let him just escape out the front of the pocket. And we're able to bottle him much, much more. So we're going to see better quarterback play as we move forward here. There is no doubt. But Polis was not a slap. Polis is not a slap. And he's going to make some big plays for the Bobcats this year.
0: Thank you for the phone call, Brooke. Let me see here. Denise, Goose, Matt, Gary, and others. Stay right where you are. We'll take more of your phone calls when Big Red Reaction returns in a few moments.
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0: 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Huskers ran it 42 times for 248 yards today, led by the freshman Jamal Rule. 15 carries, 122 yards, and two touchdowns. Let's go back to the phones. Here in the capital city of Lincoln is Denise. Denise, thank you for holding. You're on Big Red Reaction.
22: Yes, I just wanted to say that I had a little hard time getting excited about the season this year just because of past years, you know, where we haven't had the best ranking and stuff. But when football Fridays come, and I say Fridays because we're always decked out in red Friday and Saturday.
0: Yeah.
22: You can't help but be in Lincoln, Nebraska, and be a diehard Husker fan, which I've been for 60 years, and so is my husband. Now I'm telling my age, but that's okay. Anyway, I just think that with it being 130 degrees down on that field, that everybody should cut the defense some slack. No, we didn't like the first 71 seconds of that game because – you know, the other team scored. But playing down there on that scorching of a field and it being the first game of the season, a win is a win, and I just think we should cut the defense some slack. Thank you.
0: Thank you, Denise. No, it was scorching hot down there in that field today. I mean,
1: I'm still not cutting them any slack because I've played in hot, I've played in cold. There is a standard when you wear the N, and when you walk out there, the bar is set regardless of the situation that you're at. I don't care if you're in Memorial Stadium, you're in Lambeau Field, you're down at Standing Bear. If you wear the N and you walk out there, you better be locked in and ready to play. And there's a standard that is set, and that standard cannot slip. So while I understand what you're saying, and I'm not disagreeing that it was hot and they had to battle through it, you cannot let an excuse like that factor into games because you have one lapse in judgment on the first play of the game. It could be the reason you lose on the last play of the game. So you can't have that. And I get why people would feel that way. But as a guy that wore the helmet and did that, there's no room for that.
0: Next up, let's head up to Cumming County and visit with Goose in Beamer. Goose, you're on Big Red Reaction.
1: Talk to
23: me,
1: Goose.
23: How's it going today, guys?
0: Hey, what's going on, Goose?
23: So, first of all, I would disagree. The fact that Raiola would have been flat-footed today and wouldn't have done anything. So I do give kudos to the quarterback. Second thing, it was really, really nice to see the offensive line do a push and score because you win national championships by running the ball north and south in that stadium, not east and west. But, Searles, I got to ask, you say they're big. Are they mean? Are they tough? Are they the guys that when you are fourth and goal, do they got the attitude that they're going to push people back into that end zone?
1: I'll tell you this, led by that center, absolutely. Justin Evans is a bulldog. Like, that dude's just going to get after you, and he's always looking to finish people. Gunnar Gatula is a finisher. I loved Brendan Black's game at Iowa State. I tried to recruit him as an agent. Like, I love that kid's game. I'm still learning about Paul. You know, I watched him at LSU, and I know he's a really good athlete. I want to see if he has that dog in him. And I've seen, I mean, Elijah Pritchard got kicked out of a game because he tried to spear a guy. So all of us, you have to have that slight crazy switch to play offensive line where when you're out there on the field, that switch turns on. And if the person in front of you gets hurt from what you're doing, that's their fault. They shouldn't have been standing there. And then you got to be able to also turn it off when you get off the field. And I think you're starting to see some of that attitude come from Coach Wade instilling that in these guys. And I believe that they all will embody that, and especially being led by number 51, Justin Evans.
0: Let me see if I could squeeze in one more caller before we have to get off the air. Let's go down to the great state of Kansas and visit with Gary. Gary, you're on Big Red Reaction.
2: Hey, how you guys doing this evening?
0: Good. What's up, Gary?
2: Hey, you know, there's been a lot of talk about NFL players and all that being able to come back, and that's another discussion. But am I the only one that feels like it's already kind of that way? I mean, I haven't missed, you know, I'm able to watch almost every game that's televised. You know, back when I was a kid, I'm out there mowing lawns for all the old ladies in town with my old AM radio headset on. I listened to every game, and the players were our guys. You know, they were our boys. They belonged to us. We knew their names. We knew their numbers. It's not that way anymore. I'm watching the game. I got no idea who these guys are.
1: It's a different era of college football, my man. It's new. It's exciting because you do get to learn new players and see where guys come from. It's also a detriment because, yeah, you're not going to get the guy that came in as a freshman and you got to watch him flourish for 5 years. It's going to be rare when you have those, and I think we have to understand that era of college football, the book is closed. That's never going to be what it's going to be again. And embracing the, hey, we will always embrace the new guys that come in. We will make you one of our own. We will make it so that we love you and we support you the same way, because they deserve that, because Husker Nation, you are the best fans in the country. And so it might be a little more bookwork and homework on our end, but I think it's exciting to be able to have new players come in and get to experience what Husker Nation is and why I chose this university for 5 years and why everyone should choose this university. It just takes a little bit more homework.
0: That'll do it for Big Red Reaction. Take care, everybody.
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28: A heat advisory remains in effect. Lows dip down to about 70 tonight under partly cloudy skies. Winds out of the southeast, 5 to 10 miles per hour. A blend of clouds and sun tomorrow. Slight chance of thunderstorms. High temperatures reach up to 90. From the Cool 103.5 Weather Center, powered by Weatherology, I'm staff meteorologist Laura Lockwood. Right now, it's 95 degrees.
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6: A heat advisory remains in effect. Low dip down to about 70 tonight under partly cloudy skies. Winds out of the southeast, 5 to 10 miles per hour. A blend of clouds and sun tomorrow. Slight chance of thunderstorms. High temperatures reach up to 90. From the Cool 103.5 Weather Center, powered by Weatherology, I'm staff meteorologist Laura Lockwood. Right now, it's 95 degrees.
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4: A heat advisory remains in effect. Lows dip down to about 70 tonight under partly cloudy skies. Winds out of the southeast, 5 to 10 miles per hour. A blend of clouds and sun tomorrow. Slight chance of thunderstorms. High temperatures reach up to 90. From the Cool 103.5 Weather Center, powered by Weatherology, I'm staff meteorologist Laura Lockwood. Right now, it's